Would you cry if you saw me crying? Would you save my soul?

0: Hello, it is now 6 o'clock, the news on Radio 1. I am Wycliffe Sebunya. The Bank of Uganda identifies infrastructure development, investing in human resource, strengthening manufacturing and agriculture sector as factors required to realize economic growth. The Deputy Governor Bank of Uganda, Augustine Nwagaba, says this will facilitate sustainable production and also accrue revenue required to develop the country. Professor Nwagaba is upbeat the 2026-2027 national budget will drive sustainability, growth and inclusiveness. This during the Makerere University Academic Staff Association National Budget Dialogue.
1: In view of the foregoing, we must reflect on our direction and raise the following fundamental questions. How realistic is the budget? Does the budget have a negative or positive impact on the private sector? Is the budget supporting or curtailing the creation of jobs and the upskilling of the population? Can the proposed activities be implemented within the framework set with the various bottlenecks like the lengthy procurement and administrative processes? Overall, Uganda's budgetary framework must be anchored in honesty and pragmatism, recognizing that trade-offs are inevitable and that difficult choices will have to be made.
0: Meanwhile, the Vice Chancellor of Makerere University, Professor Barnabas Nawangwe, challenges the government on committing to produce the 1 million PhDs in the 10 years as recommended by the World Bank if the government is to achieve the tenfold strategy.
2: But I want to also, as we debate the budget, to selfishly say that we will not attain the fold growth in that short time if we don't pay more attention to higher education, okay, particularly research, because that has been made very clear by the World Bank that if we Africans want to move our people out of poverty, we must produce 1 million PhDs in 10 years. Now, very few universities in Africa have the capacity to contribute to that. Makerere is one of them.
0: Leaders of civil society organizations call upon governments across Africa to recognize their organizations as allies in the fight against money laundering and terrorism financing, which is becoming a big challenge. The Executive Director of Civic Advisory Hub, Yona Wanjala, says in Africa, many civil society organizations face restrictions to access funding from donors under suspicion of being recipients of illicit resources. Wanjala argues that lasting progress will depend on recognizing civil society not simply as a regulated sector, but as a trusted partner in protecting communities, strengthening accountability, and safeguarding the integrity of the financial system. This during the third annual high-level Africa Civil Society Conference on Anti-Money Laundering and Countering Terrorism Financing, organized by Uganda Civic Advisory Hub in Abuja, Nigeria.
3: We are gathered here at a critical time when Africa is swimming into the problems of illicit financial flows, when Africa is swimming into disunity, when multilateralism has collapsed. And we thought that it would be good for us to have a movement that actually touches the real problem of the continent, and that's money laundering, terrorism financing, and illicit financial flows. We should be able to examine the implementation of the FATF Recommendation 8, demonstrate, push, share knowledge, practices on how best to move from principle to practice, from paper to actual implementation.
0: Executive Chairman of Nigeria's Economic and Financial Crimes Commission, Ola Olukoyede, notes that there's need to have stronger institutions, build public trust, and consider civil society as partners.
4: These threats undermine peace, weaken democratic institutions, discourage investments, and divert scarce resources away from development priorities. Responding effectively requires not only robust legal and institutional frameworks, but also strong partnerships built on trust, dialogue, and shared responsibilities. The recommendation 8 is not about regulating or restricting all non-profit organizations. Civil society organizations remain indispensable partners in delivering humanitarian assistance, promoting education, improving healthcare, supporting internally displaced persons, empowering women and young people, and responding to conflicts and natural disasters. They are partners.
0: Ghana Kingdom Prime Minister Charles Peter Maiga appeals to leaders across the kingdom to remain committed to preserving the kingdom's rich culture heritage for future generations. Maiga made the remarks while addressing journalists at Bulange Mengo during a briefing on preparations for the 33rd coronation anniversary of His Majesty Kabaka Ronald Muntumtepe II. He revealed that the kingdom has organized a series of activities aimed at highlighting the significance of Kabaka's coronation and promoting unity among the people of Buganda.
5: We think that when we have got courage, when we've got fortitude as we preserve our heritage, it helps us to protect it in the first place, but to ensure that future generations find it intact and relevant to their way of life. I would like to thank Watoto Church. The big day itself is on 31st at Watoto Church in Weogerere. And all of us will be there to thank God for the Kabaka's reign and for his health. Yes. And we are very pleased to make these pronouncements in your presence.
0: Now, the celebrations will culminate in a Thanksgiving service on July 31st, 2026, which will be led by Watoto Church Ministries, among other activities. The leader of the organizing team and senior pastor, Watoto Church Ministries, Julius Rotlonya, explains.
6: We are doing everything we can to provide maybe the best Thanksgiving you've ever experienced. I just want to reemphasize that it is an honor that you did invite us to host the Thanksgiving service, knowing that you could have been gone anywhere. We don't take that lightly. And also recognizing that you've been doing it as a practice from different faith communities. So to be the first evangelical Pentecostal church to host is a privilege truly for us as Watoto Church.
0: Police in Mutana District arrest 7 suspects linked to the theft of coffee from plantations, homes and local stores, with Bulera sub-county among the most affected areas. The police spokesperson for Mala Region, Lamek Chigozie, says thefts occurred between May and July. Intelligence-led operations led to the arrest of first suspects, Bernard Lubawa and Edward Chizito, both residents of Bulera sub-county. Chigozie says police recovered suspected stolen coffee from Kizito Edward's home, which has been kept as evidence.
7: They later revealed that they were the ones behind stealing coffee from people's gardens and homes. They revealed a number of people whom they have been doing this vice with. Our flying squad unit conducted an operation targeting all people who had been profiled during the investigations and the interview. A number of people had been profiled as accomplices and others as dealers of stolen coffee.
0: So the U.S. launched a new wave of strikes against Iran for a sixth night in a row as the two sides battle for the control of the Strait of Hormuz. U.S. Central Command says the attacks were intended to further degrade Iranian military capabilities before saying it had boarded a vessel as part of its blockade of the strait. Iran state media reported U.S. missiles struck close to the island of Qasem near the strait, as well as in Bandar Abbas and Bushehr, the site of a nuclear power plant. Earlier this week, U.S. President Donald Trump threatened to strike Iran's bridges and power plants if the country did not return to talks. And at a sports, Commonwealth has officially, Uganda's officially flagged up its team for the 2026 Commonwealth Games, with the Prime Minister Obinona Banja leading the ceremony. The 55-member contingent comprises 35 women and 18 men. including five para-athletes who represent the country in 10 sporting disciplines at the Games in Glasgow, Scotland, scheduled from the 23rd of July to the 2nd of August. During the flag off ceremony, the State Minister for Sports reaffirmed government's commitment to rewarding outstanding performers, pledging continued support and recognition for athletes who excel on the Commonwealth stage. Coming up, a great morning.
8: That was the news on Radio 1. This is just how great the sound. Memories just keep coming.

0: Michael Jackson, ladies and gentlemen, who is it? Of his 1991 album, Dangerous. He wrote this one, by the way. And Teddy Riley was part of the production team.
1: Oh, although, yeah. Not Jimmy Jam and Terry Lewis.
0: No. And he worked on many of the Dangerous tracks, but he was so amazed by Michael Jackson's work on this one, in the sense that he not only wrote this, but he also, you know, he thought it would take somebody like Quincy Jones to actually capture this sound, because this was so much like Dirty Diana in a way, the sound, and he thought it would require somebody like Quincy Jones to actually arrange this. So he was surprised when Michael Jackson actually pulled it off. He was like, okay. That's when you know you're in the presence of greatness.
1: I'm honestly a little offended when he's surprised. Michael Jackson.
0: Because, yeah, he was a great musician and a great writer. And then he's thinking, hey.
1: Absolutely. Because he did things like this effortlessly.
0: It was written, arranged, and composed by Michael Jackson.
1: I'll give you an example of why people like this are outstanding. You know that cursed signature thingy of his?
0: Yes.
1: The one that you just did.
0: Oh, which one?
1: That one.
0: Hey.
1: Do it here. No, do. It seems like just shouting, but
0: yeah.
1: The notes in there.
0: I know.
1: The art in there.
0: I can't remember the comedian who had a skit about this, but it was, I think it was Ari Spears, who was just wondering if Michael Jackson had tried to sing any other song, and whether it was the anthem or Christmas carols, because he never gave us a Christmas album. If he had, and all he had to do is just hee hee, and it would be a number one.
1: Properly. Properly. This is the kind of legend he was. And this legend is kicking off our Friday.
0: Absolutely. Sets the tone. We have so much more though coming up here.
1: You people, I know I'm shouting, but I'm still sick. But Friday is worth a shout. Certainly worth a shout. What we're going to be doing for you this Friday is we're going to have the wake-up calls and to wake you up and get you ready for the weekend. And the number that you send those to if you want us to involve someone that you love is 0703090090. That same number that you send to our Kids Corner messages.
0: Yeah, that's for sure. And we'll also tell you what's making the headlines in the papers today as government bars LCs from land deals. They've stepped in things. But someone has kicked the saucepan. We'll get to that when we get to the press review proper. Let's have a look at the weather now before we get back to the great songs and great memories.
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0: Well, Kampala and Tembe, Mukono, Wakiso and surrounding areas, highest temperatures today expected to get to about 28, 29 degrees Celsius. Rather clear skies today and the chances of rainfall pretty slim. So, 28 degrees Celsius should be the highest today. If there's any chance of rainfall, most likely will be around lunchtime. So you're thinking midday to 3 p.m., most likely window. Actually, chances might increase with the day, as the day goes on. By the way, tomorrow as well, there's pretty good chance of rainfall, as I gave you a heads up 2 days ago. Saturday, and it looks like it's going to cover most of the country in terms of that precipitation. So, yeah, think about that. At lunchtime, try and stay off the streets just in case it turns on a dime, so to speak. 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
0: Robert, good morning, good morning, good morning to you. Casey and the Sunshine Band, off their 1982 album, The Best of Casey and the Sunshine Band. Give it up.

0: It's Radio NFM 90, 26 minutes into 6 o'clock. John and Q on the great morning.
1: That's right. And I have to say, goodness me, are we in a spot of bother this year. Yesterday, as you, if you do remember, Josephine informed you that the United States had issued a travel advisory for their citizens not to travel to among countries, Uganda. And the reasons, due to crime, health, terrorism, and unrest.
0: No.
1: It's not Ebola. I'm telling you, these are the... And so that they basically say, do not travel. They have four levels of exercise normal precautions. The second level is exercise increased caution. The third level is reconsider travel. Where we are is do not travel. Like maroon, it doesn't get redder than that.
0: Okay. So let me get it right. Advisory.
1: Yes.
0: Advisory are words of caution.
1: Yes. Do not travel.
0: But you can choose to travel if you want.
1: No, that is for the reconsider. They're just basically saying, please don't.
0: No, I know. Yeah. They're saying, please don't. But if you ask for a visa, they'll give you.
1: No, Uganda will give you. Because it's us to give.
0: No.
1: Us going there.
0: When they're coming here. Them coming here.
1: If they're coming, we can give them. There's no problem.
0: You're not understanding. Okay. You see how in a house.
1: Just stop there.
0: When the daddy says, it's advisory. Not so much advisory. You understand?
1: Yes.
0: Is the advisory like that? Like
1: daddy saying.
0: Is daddy saying you are not going to that country? Or is he saying go at your own risk? Okay, here in Africa it's the same thing. But I mean, is he saying, have they been barred from traveling to Uganda?
1: That's a good question.
0: Can they choose to travel?
1: Regardless of,
0: yes, of the advisory.
1: Yeah, I think so. Okay. It's the land of the free after all.
0: Is it? And then, what about the other way around?
1: You have to get visas from other countries, not from Uganda at this moment. I know somebody is actually applying for one from another country. As we speak, it's not looking good applying from here. Yeah,
0: it can't look like you're coming from Uganda.
1: Mm-hmm. You know, like, and you're living within Uganda at this moment to apply.
0: Oh, okay.
1: So you can't have a Ugandan passport in another place, and it's still a longer process. But
0: you can't be touched by Uganda in any way. Like, you can't. I'm trying to understand. Yeah,
1: it's. Generally.
0: So it means, does that mean Ugandans can't travel there?
1: You can, but you tick so many boxes. So for
0: using
1: the
0: standard procedures.
1: Maybe from another country. You can't do it from here. And I don't, he hasn't confirmed if he has been successful yet. Mm. It's still in process.
0: Okay. So we can't go there.
1: Mm-hmm.
0: And they are not allowed to come here.
1: Mm.
0: Had to give us back our information.
1: Health information they've been taken.
0: We want our information.
1: I don't even know why we're giving them soldiers to go and fight in Gaza.
0: Give us back all our things. You know how you go to play football? Remember when you were children? And you went to play football.
1: And they started cheating.
0: And you went with your ball. And then they put you outside in Busab.
1: Mm.
0: And you carry your ball and go, give us our things and we go.
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0: The management of Uganda Electricity Transmission Company, UETCL, informs the general public that it is risky and unsafe to conduct any activity under or within the Wayleaves corridor of any high voltage transmission line. These corridors measure 20 meters, 30 meters, 40 meters, and 60 meters for the 66 kV, 132 kV, 220 kV, and 400 kV respectively. Management has learned that these corridors are being encroached into by some members of the public to carry out their daily activities. These various activities include building both permanent and temporary structures, establishing car bonds, bricklaying, excavation, dumping, tipping, planting vegetation exceeding 6 feet in height, among others. Note that any person who violates the above will be prosecuted in accordance with the law. UETCL advises those intending to carry out any development activity within the vicinity of any high-voltage transmission line to seek guidance from the Wayleaves office located at Plot 10, Hannington Road, or call our toll-free line 0800-277-002. UETCL, transmitting for transformation.
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1: The wake up calls on Radio 1 FM 90 with John and Q at 23 minutes now to 7 o'clock. We do this Monday to Friday, 6:30 a.m. And yeah, let's see about someone who's getting married tomorrow. Fortunate. Fortunately, it's not picking up.
2: There's a second number, I think.

0: I don't know if you went for overnight. Because I don't know. He's not picking up. Right.
1: He's praying on
0: the ahead of the nuptials.
1: Prepping for it.
0: Okay. Pastor Gilbert just gave me a busy tone. Sorry. But he would have laughed too.
1: He's going to be a Mugule man. He's being laminated.
2: Well, by the way, what's the equivalent for you guys? What do you do?
0: The day before? I don't know. That's a good question. But let's wake up somebody who's gotten to the fifth floor now.

Hey, I see. I hope Jerry picks up.

0: Hello.
1: Hello.
0: Good morning, Joey. How are you?
1: I'm good, thank you. How are you?
0: Good, good. Joey, this is John.
2: And this is Q. We're calling you live on Radio 1 to say...

0: birthday, Jerry.
1: Thank you.
0: Is this Jerry Opoka?
1: Yes, it is.
2: Ah, of course. We saw dance. We knew.
0: Yes, we knew. Because this is coming in from Jackie O from Zumba class.
1: Oh, thank you so much. Thank you, Jackie. I love you so much.
2: First of all, it's a big one for you this time, isn't it?
1: It is.
2: Okay.
1: It is the big 5-0.
0: Hi. Congratulations.
1: Thank you.
2: Well in. What's the secret to 50?
0: And a fit 50 at that.
2: By the way. Yeah, yes. Yeah.
1: No, it's a big one. Thank you so much. Oh, my God. I was just saying, doing a short meditation this morning when your call came through. Let me just get out of bed. Thank you so much.
0: Our work is done.
2: Absolutely.
1: No, yeah. Thank you very, very much.
2: Well,
1: thank
2: she has so a much. Message for you. She says, thank you for torturing us with love, music, and just one more set.
1: Have
2: the happiest birthday. Yeah. You've earned every single dance step, mama.
1: Thank you.
0: All right.
1: Thank you. I love you guys. Thank you so much.
2: I love you,
0: mommy. Love you right back. Well, let's... there's one more wake-up call. Let me see if I can swing it.
2: I love it when I hear people up to a start. Love it. Chizamo amani. Are you into dance?
0: Yes, I dance.
2: It's not
0: for fitness.
2: You see, I didn't say, can you dance? Because I have seen it, and if that's what you think is dance, that's not what dance is. I asked, are you into it? Because liking it and knowing it are two different things.
0: You might think you're dancing when somebody's looking at you and thinking there's a demon that has possessed you. I think we might have to close the wake-up calls.
2: No.
0: We squeeze one more?
2: We're good. Somebody even said here, maybe we might start doing Kasuzekatia
0: calls. Yes, Kasuzekatia calls. It was very useless.
2: Completely.
0: I hope Vianney picks up. Vanny picks up quickly. Oh, I'd better get that right. Because Vanny and Vianney have two different genders.
2: Because one of them went to international school, eh? Another one is here in St. Mbaga.
0: Michael, sorry, Van is not picking up, unfortunately. So I think we're just going to have to let the wake-up calls go. At least we got Jerry.
2: We did.
0: Yeah, that's it for the wake-up calls. So press review coming right up.
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0: Yes, ladies and gentlemen, we start off the Press Review today. The New Vision and Bukedde to be specific. With the headline, government bars LCs from land deals. Hey, there's been a moratorium of some sort. It said government has suspended LC1 chairperson seeking re-election from handling land transactions, and it's aimed at preventing fraud and protecting property owners during the ongoing electoral period. And the lands ministry says a temporary measure is intended to safeguard the integrity of land dealings until afterwards. Then we can get back to business.
2: All right.
0: So, That's the lead story on the front page of the New Vision. Meanwhile, as the nominations are going on, took a tragic turn as a candidate dropped dead. There's a candidate who dropped dead, and it was an unfortunate development.
2: Interesting.
0: Yeah. It was in Mbale, by the way. Mbale City. Ismail Tibirondwa, the NRM party flag bearer for the Wahaha cell in Industrial City Division.
2: It would be remiss of me to not appreciate the effort
0: in
2: pronouncing it Wahaha correctly.
0: Ah,
2: well done.
0: Ah, thank you.
2: From a man who fights with Nabanja. Nabanja, whatever it is you say. Ah, we appreciate. All of Mbale appreciates. But yes, back to the story. It's a truly, truly sad story. Yeah. Oh, my.
0: Yeah, it's sad. It's sad. But. Well, front page of the New Vision, last Ebola patient discharged. And the Minister of Health, Dr. Chris Variomunzi, accompanied by members of the emergency medical team, presenting the Ebola virus disease discharge certificate to the last Ebola patient. So this one's even
2: we also want CNN, BBC. We want stories on this one.
0: They should all be made aware.
2: Yes. The same way you blow up the escalation, eh? Yeah.
0: They should use the same energy to de-escalate.
2: Same energy, please.
0: And
2: in the New Vision, civil aviation sacked 89 over forged papers. I think you remember when there was the members of parliament sat on the Physical Infrastructure Committee, and they were extremely shocked at the extent of forgery in most government peristatals.
0: You know, right?
2: You know, government jobs these days have
0: I
2: become.
0: I think I need to enter government.
2: Why not?
0: Because there are some things I just have a low tolerance, but there's some things I just wouldn't wear. Honestly speaking, those 89 people would not be walkabout right now.
2: No. They shouldn't.
0: No, they wouldn't be walkabout. They would be in cells. Their detention orders following them, because that is grand fraud and theft. You'd refund all the salaries you received.
2: There's also obtaining by false pretense.
0: Yes, obtaining by false pretense. Whoever fixed you in there, but I'm sure the orders came from above. That's why. I don't even know how much control. Because where government things are concerned, you receive phone calls, my friend.
2: Jan, move on. When you said above, you brought problems. Let's move.
0: Front page of the New Vision. This is a painful story. HIV positive man jailed for life over defiling daughter. 41-year-old fellow called Godfrey Mulika. He's been jailed for the rest of his life for molesting his 14-year-old daughter. He impregnated and infected her with HIV.
2: I hope his picture has been posted.
0: Yeah, it's page 9. That's where the story is. I don't know if it's...
2: No. They've not posted his picture. You post his picture, his social media platforms. This man must not have freedom of life.
0: Don't worry. Where he's going, they'll deal with him. You know, prison also has its own subculture. There are some crimes.
2: Their injustice system.
0: Yeah, he's going to find out why chickens drink water and don't pee. And...
2: I'm dead.
0: Gang attacks Wakiso bar and steals from patrons. Drunkards have suffered. The prison doesn't like them. Mosquitoes don't like them. Gangs are attacking them.
2: Or maybe mosquitoes like them.
0: Police say they're pursuing this gang of armed robbers who stormed Rafiki Gardens at a bar in Kiti ASL in Nangava sub-county in Wakiso, shot a businessman and made off with mobile phones from the customers in a brazen daylight attack. They were drinking during that day, and they were not safe.
2: They are dangerous to themselves in the world.
0: Yes.
2: Meanwhile, on that same story about the father jailed for life over molesting the daughter, let me give you scary, scary statistics. According to the 2025 annual police crime report, a total of 10,493 defilement cases. 10,000. 10,000 defilement cases. 40 children, guys, were defiled by their parents. Their own 40 parents.
0: You said 40?
2: Yeah.
0: And, you know, this number is only lower because they're in school. Remember during COVID? There was a serious spike. There's something seriously broken in our family structure. I don't know how we're going to fix it, but we have a big, big problem.
2: Which vector bites you so that your eyes start looking at your own child in this way?
0: I don't even know what
2: it is. It can't be a natural human phenomenon.
0: The family unit
2: can't
0: be broken in this country.
2: It really is. And you see, here's the problem. There is no nation without the family unit.
0: Absolutely. And government to centralize...
2: But we have a mission, small, to be quiet to them.
0: Government to centralize management of vehicles and heavy machinery. That should be interesting.
2: Meanwhile, government gives universities and tertiary institutions 1 year to align TVET courses. These are the veterinary courses. Honestly, I think, to a certain great extent... A very huge part of Uganda's future is there.
0: TVET.
2: Yes.
0: TVET, vocational and...
2: Yes,
0: I agree.
2: Technical, vocational, all of that. I think a very huge chunk of our future is there. Why? One, Ugandans are hardworking people. Physically and otherwise, Ugandans are hardworking people. With the right incentive, they can build you a house in 2 weeks.
0: But the only problem is that...
2: I've not said the house will stand. I need you to stop.
0: What's the disclaimer?
2: I need you to listen to me. Don't just hear your own things. I said they can build it for you.
0: Yeah.
2: You know what I mean?
0: Yeah.
2: Now, when you give them the skills to be able to build one that stands we'll go places as a country. We have too many English speakers, if you know what I mean.
0: Yes. Without skill sets.
2: Yeah.
0: Museveni hails Zimbabwe on APRM National Program of Action.

0: I thought the Supreme Council owns
1: IU. IU. I don't know.
0: Oh, right. No, no. This is IUE. Right.
1: Yes.
0: Yeah, and in there you see a picture of Professor Akai Zuma showing the Mufti Mubaje a locally made electric vehicle by students who are studying electrical engineering. Do you see what I mean?
1: Mm.
0: Ugandans are engineers by birth.
1: Because you wake up, from the moment you wake up, you're solving problems. That is engineering.
0: Engineers by birth. Let me ask you, how many of your toys did you make yourself?
1: Hi, the toy cars and whatnot, the footballs and,
0: toy
1: and
0: cars,
1: the lot.
0: Building on the compound, doing
1: the
0: what?
1: Planes.
0: We're engineers by birth. We just need the skills added onto us.
2: You just reminded me of something that we used to do. What was that thing that the speaker in the phone handsets? I used to receive some audio when I would attach it to metallic things, including piping. But I really need to go back.
3: Engineer John.
0: You see? Hey.
1: and making kagangas. You remember kagangas? To celebrate New Year's. The bicycle spokes with the tip of the match sticks. You fill
0: you,
1: it in with a nail
0: trying,
1: and
0: you
1: hit.
0: You were just a terrorist engineer. Just looking for things that blow up.
1: On the
0: I
1: back
0: would
1: pages.
0: You would say you made butidas. Don't your people use butidas?
1: Yes, yes. I even have one in the house up to now.
0: So in
1: I'm
0: their
1: looking,
0: house...
1: By the, I'm looking for ball
0: by
1: bearings.
0: By the way, let me tell you, if you go to their house... And they serve you chicken. Check again. Look at the thigh to wing ratio. Study and if it looks like it can fly, it's probably been flying.
1: On the back page is the reunion. Yeah. It's about Messi and Lama.
0: Jackie says, we don't have John goes a manji with his butida.
3: And gets one.
0: That's why you see he knows weather because he has to know when the birds are flying.
3: And he lives around the lake, you know, there are a lot of birds.
0: There are a lot of birds. Mm. Hey, but my
1: have you had my ringtone?
0: Ah.
1: Bouquet day.
3: Today's bouquet day. 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
3: Banyige rwa butapa wawo.
0: Neda, neda.
3: Abamu kubagalo wasindibwa LC. Bagani dokuwe wandisa. And we'll wrap it up with Mr. John Torach's favorite page. Uliko Baby Gloria. Remember that girl?
1: Mm-hmm.
3: Yeah, neba.
0: By the way.
3: Bebu gira baby.
0: If you are looking for a reason to understand that okuze okadi,
3: yeah, this girl, I
0: that's
3: know.
0: The reason.
3: Yeah. Okuze oba.
0: Okuze na tiro kutoka miyakaja John.
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1: Well, ladies and gentlemen, kids' corner now. Arthur, I'm waiting for the ball bearings. Don't disappoint me.
0: Hey, for your butida.
1: Yes, please. and got one here from Moses.
0: He says, this morning, a 4.9-year-old daughter owns
1: this
0: you.
1: Is very
0: specific.
1: Very specific.
3: Is that a guy?
0: He was being prepared for school.
3: He was writing that. Is it a guy?
0: Yes.
1: Yes, Moses.
0: Shocking, eh?

0: very shocking.
1: Yeah, I know. Usually it's the women who remember this specific
0: show.
1: You're not
0: around seven, around.
1: Yeah, around there. Yeah.
2: But do you know your own?
0: You
2: meant you're not a man.
0: Go ahead.
2: When I take Habib to the hospital, the baby moves. Baby moves. What is his age? What is his weight? He looks at me. He really looks at me like this. Anyway, so Moses says, this morning our 4.9-year-old daughter Unchu was being prepared for school. So the house help had her water ready for showering. From nowhere, she comes knocking on our bedroom door. Mommy, mommy, I want you to shower me. Mm-hmm. So the mother says, go back to auntie to support you. She calls mommy again. Mommy, listen. Mm. You have to listen to what I'm saying. Mm-hmm. You have to shower me. Mm. So amidst all of that morning rush, imagine now she was forced to shower them.
0: Mm. You have to
2: After listen. She was said, now was that hard, mommy?
1: Huh? Did you die?
2: Let me teach you something, mommy. Get a newspaper. Roll it like this. Sahuro mwana. Muvije mo muzanyo, by the way. Muvije mo muzanyo.
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9: The news on Radio 1, I am Wycliffe Sebunya. 20 pupils of King's David Junior School Ndeje die in a road crash that occurred last evening at Chekwatit Village, Kaowo Sub-County in Kapchorwa District. Local Government Minister Balam Barukahara, who visited the scene of the tragic incident, says the school's founder and director Tadeo Sekade also died in the road crash. The pupils were returning from a school trip. Barukahara says several survivors remain hospitalized, with 9 children in critical condition at Mbale Regional Referral Hospital, 16 receiving treatment at Kaserem Health Center 3, 3 at Bulambuli Health Center 4, while other children are admitted at Kapchorwa Hospital.
10: Mbale Referral Hospital, which is now holding up to about 19 at the moment. Muyembe Health Center 4 in Bulambuli District, which is holding 3. Kaserem Health Center here in Tingei County on the slope, which is also holding like 16, but they're transferring to Mbale. And then this one, which is holding almost 61, are still alive, and also keeping the 21.
9: The Bank of Uganda identifies infrastructure development, investing in human resource, strengthening manufacturing and agriculture sector as some of the key factors required to realize economic growth of the country. The Deputy Governor, Bank of Uganda, Augustine Nwakaba, says these will facilitate sustainable production and also accrue revenue required to develop the country. Professor Nwakaba is upbeat the 2026-2027 national budget will drive sustainability, growth, and inclusiveness. This during the Makerere University Academic Staff Association National Budget Dialogue.
11: In view of the foregoing, we must reflect on our direction and raise the following fundamental questions. How realistic is the budget? Does the budget have a negative or positive impact on the private sector? Is the budget supporting or curtailing the creation of jobs and the upskilling of the population? Can the proposed activities be implemented within the framework set with the various bottlenecks like the lengthy procurement and administrative difficult choices will have to be made.
9: In the meantime, the Vice Chancellor of Makerere University, Professor Barnabas Nawangwe, challenges the government on committing to produce the 1 million PhDs in 10 years, as recommended by the World Bank, if it's to achieve the tenfold strategy.
11: But I want to also, as we debate the budget, to selfishly say that we will not attain the fold growth in that short time if we don't pay more attention to higher education, okay, particularly research, because that has been made very clear by the World Bank that if we Africans want to move our people out of poverty, we must produce 1 million PhDs in 10 years. Now, very few universities in Africa have the capacity to contribute to that. Makerere is one of them.
9: Leaders of civil society organizations call upon governments across Africa to recognize their organizations as allies in the fight against money laundering and terrorism financing, which is becoming a big challenge. The Executive Director, Civic Advisory Hub, Yona Wanjela, says in Africa, many civil society organizations face restrictions to access funding from donors under the suspicion of being recipients of illicit resources. Wanjela argues that lasting progress will depend on recognizing civil society not simply as a regulated sector, but as a trusted partner in protecting communities, strengthening accountability, and safeguarding the integrity of the financial system. This during the third annual high-level Africa Civil Society Conference on Anti-Money Laundering and Countering Terrorism Financing, organized by the Uganda Civic Advisory Hub in Abuja, Nigeria.
12: We are gathered here at a critical time when Africa is swimming into the problems of illicit financial flows, when Africa is swimming into disunity, when multilateralism has collapsed, and we thought that it would be good for us to have a movement that actually touches the real problem of the continent, and that's money laundering, terrorism financing, and illicit financial flows. We should be able to examine the implementation of the Recommendation 8, demonstrate, push, share knowledge, practices on how best to move from principle to practice, from paper to actual implementation.
9: Now, the Executive Chairman of Nigeria's Economic and Financial Crimes Commission, Ola Olukoyede, notes that these need to have stronger institutions, build public trust, and consider civil society as partners.
13: These threats undermine peace, weaken democratic institutions, discourage investments, and divert scarce resources away from development priorities. Responding effectively requires not only robust legal and institutional frameworks, but also strong partnerships built on trust, dialogue, and shared responsibilities. The Recommendation 8 is not about regulating or restricting all non-profit organizations. Civil society organizations remain indispensable partners in delivering humanitarian assistance, promoting education, improving healthcare, supporting internally displaced persons, empowering women and young people, and responding to conflicts and natural disasters. They are partners.
9: Police in Mitian arrests 7 suspects linked to the theft of coffee from plantations, homes, and local stores, with Bulera sub-county among the most affected areas. The police spokesperson for Amala region, Lamek Chigazi, says the thefts occurred between May and July. Intelligence operations led to the arrest of first suspects, Bernard Lubawa and Edward Chizito, both residents of Bulera sub-county. Chigazi says police recovered suspected stolen coffee from Edward Chizito's home, which has been kept as evidence.
14: They later revealed that they were the ones behind stealing coffee from people's gardens and homes. They revealed the number of people whom they have been doing this vice with. Our flying squad unit conducted an operation targeting all people who had been profiled during the investigations and the interview. A number of people had been profiled as accomplices and others as dealers of stolen coffee.
9: And elsewhere, the U.S. launched a new wave of strikes against Iran for a sixth night in a row, as the two sides battle for control of the Strait of Hormuz. Yusin took command, says the attacks were intended to further degrade Iranian military capabilities before saying it had boarded a vessel as part of its blockade of the strait. Iran's state media reported U.S. missiles struck close to the island of Kashem near the strait, as well as in Bandar Abbas and Bushehr, the site of a nuclear power plant. Earlier this week, U.S. President Donald Trump threatened to strike Iran's bridges and power plants if the country did not return to talks. A great morning with John and Q continues.
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1: 10 minutes past 7 o'clock. This is a great morning on Radio 1 FM 90. The Electoral Commission informs the public that the nomination of candidates for the election of village LC1 chairpersons is ongoing till the 19th of July, Sunday, 2026. And the nomination of candidates shall take place at the respective sub-county, town council or municipal division headquarters beginning 9 a.m. and ending 5 p.m. on each day. The commission urges all aspirants and their supporters to carefully note the following. One, an aspirant shall be a person ordinarily resident in the village where he or she intends to contest. Two, the aspirant must be 18 years of age and above. Three, the aspirant must be a citizen of Uganda and a registered voter on the respective village council register. Four, no academic qualifications shall be required for nomination as a candidate for election of village chairperson. Five, no nomination fee shall be required for nomination as a candidate for this election. The Electoral Commission encourages all eligible Ugandans who wish to contest for the office of village chairperson to LC1 chairperson to prepare the required documentation and present themselves for nomination within the designated period. Members of the public are also urged to support a peaceful, orderly, and lawful nomination process by observing all Electoral Commission guidelines.
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0: All right. So we asked you guys to share with us feedback on some of the issues that you've shared previously and how the issues have been resolved, whether you got resolutions or things came apart or, you know, whatever.
1: Hishi, we're always taking on problems, challenges, confusion, sharing with the team on the other side of this radio, and they give us solutions.
0: So, here's one that we received, and it says, following my concern, screenshots were shared.
1: Just for clarity, these are, this is someone who sent through a challenge, and we had it here on the show, and after having it here on the show, as you can imagine, we post this on social media as well. So the screenshots they're speaking of are screenshots of it posted.
0: So, and this person is not a radio person, the female in this regard, because this was sent in by a gentleman. Yeah, his female partner is not, she doesn't listen to radio, but she got wind of it because of the shared screenshots.
1: And John is so ever so kindly sharing as much information as possible so that he gets caught again.
0: So he says, yo, it was fire. Family got involved. I was mocked, but I stood my ground and most importantly, stayed silent because I knew exactly what I had shared was the real thing on the ground. Yes, I regretted not mentioning her efforts, thinking the 6 years of togetherness was enough appreciation. But as time moved on, she came back to her senses, and we had a roundtable discussion, and we're now very okay.
1: This is why we do it.
0: Yeah, exactly. She's okay with my kids visiting, and she even buys them ice cream on her kamani when they're around. But I also continue taking care of her kids and, you know, all our kids together. And this was a hishi that I sent about April 2024. My fear is her landing on this again, but it helped so much. I remember the mother sent her a written letter, and her mother was so furious about her daughter's actions. Slowly by slowly, she came to her senses. Since there was no caller or message on that day that came through on her side. And she realized the folly of her ways, I guess, in that sense. And this is exactly why we share. Because, you know, you get resolutions like this. And yes, the pain might be difficult. Like he said, he was mocked initially. But eventually, he came out the winner. So, gentlemen and ladies, if it's bugging you, please feel free to share. And if you'd like certain details change, any anonymity, you let us know and we'll be sure to share it. And yeah, we'd love your feedback on issues like this. If you shared anything previously and, you know, whether it worked out or it didn't work out, we'll pick lessons and still keep sharing because a burden shared
1: is often halved.
0: Yes. That's why we do Hishi here. And as we share on our podcast as well, fixing this nation one family at a time. So, please, going forward, if you've got any, you know, feedback for us, please send it to us and let us know. Let us know how things resolved. I've met a lot of people who have shared their issues here out in the field, I would say outside the studio, that is, and they've shared their, you know.
1: And we've been able to have their discussions.
0: Yes, but it's off air usually, and, you know, a lot of them are thankful for. I've got invitations, even invitations to different places of business that came out of these conversations we've had here. Somebody opened up a restaurant and asked me to actually
1: very
0: turn
1: good.
0: Up.
1: Right? Very good. I know there's people who've gotten jobs as a result. I know we've been able to connect people to help them get jobs. We've helped people get police resolving their issues.
0: Yes. Bush, you say... He's using a football analogy. This is very... Saying now that the ground is favorable, why don't you play the World Cup finals this weekend?
1: The fact that I understand that is annoying.
0: Yeah. Go ahead, look at yourself in the mirror.
1: Wash your phone in
0: dip your phone in
1: dip
0: rice.
1: Your phone in rice.
0: Yeah.
1: And your hands too, while you're at
0: it. Yes. And Fred says she's okay with my kids visiting. My kids don't visit, they live with me. Problem was not even half solved.
1: I guess people find solutions in different ways. There are people who learn how to compromise.
0: Yes. And the challenges therein, at least whatever he wanted solved, Fred, for him it was solved.
1: The challenge that we have is we don't have the original letter. So yes. Sometimes it's hard to take the solution in context.
0: Mm.
1: But have you ever had an issue that you shared and you were glad you shared? But also if you've had an issue and you shared it, not necessarily with us here on Hishi, but generally you talk to someone about it and it didn't get solved, let us know what it was, or even just how that felt for you, that experience of sharing the problem. Because you see, we don't do this for entertainment. Yes, maybe there might be entertainment that comes out at the end, but that's not the purpose for why we do this. We do this to help people feel heard, to help people get solutions, to also help as caution for other people in similar situations.
0: Yeah.
1: So share with us if you've been in this situation and, you know, the problem was either solved or not solved, or what method do you use to deal with your issues? And I think that's more something I'd like to know about. What method do you use in dealing with your problems? Are you the kind who speaks to someone about them? Do you want to meditate over them for a month, a week or two? Are you the kind of person who wants to confront things directly? For example, if I'm uncomfortable with a person about something, I tell them directly because I feel like anything else is deceptive. So how do you solve your issues when you have them? What is there a problem that you can share with us and say, this problem, I shared it like this and it was fixed?
0: And Alex is saying, cute, do you see how John is not your friend? You do Hishi together, but when they invite him,
1: tell
0: he forgets
1: you every
0: it.
1: Day. I tell you guys every day.
0: John, trust me, we understood, yes, there's that context. We needed to go back to that one. But as we mentioned, the blowback from the first episode was quite significant. And we're walking on eggshells on this one. So it's just one of those things. And it was just an example of the issues that you guys share here and how the resolutions...
1: Potentially
0: viral. Yes. Yes, exactly.
1: And why it's always important to be sensitive about the information you give. Because people actually take this advice and they do these things.
0: Kasamba is giving very good advice. The gentleman who sent us his feedback, I'm not going to mention your name.
1: Kasango says the man should buy beer. I'll give you clarity, Kasango. The man already bought, but John ate alone.
0: No.
1: That's why he's called Kawaria.
0: Ah.
1: For those who don't know.
0: I've really gotten a lot of stick for that. My goodness me. But, yeah, so as we said, we'd like to start running feedback sessions, and you've requested for this. So
1: feedback, update sessions, things like that. Different.
0: And Sylvester saying... Maybe we also share the problems others shared and which advice we use. Because it says it's a war zone and there's always new things to learn. You can say that again, Sylvester. Love and war are like two sides of the same coin, it seems. Which shouldn't be the case, but, you know, it is what it is. But always, we are always grateful for those who share. And as we always... send it to us on WhatsApp on 0703 090090. Our email address is programming@radio1fm90.com, and our Facebook page is Radio1FM90. You find it, like it, and drop us a private message in our inbox, and we'll be sure to air it. Yeah, and if you prefer a particular day, let us know, because maybe you can't listen in for whatever reason, and you, that's fine. But always, the plus side is that we always have a podcast. So even after, if you've missed out, there's a recording online of our podcast platform, afripods.africa. Yeah? And if you missed out on the feedback that we just shared, it's also on our status as of this morning. And I've gotten a message from Kaumza who says, I have some issues I would like to reshare on my Facebook, and they come through memories, and I'm wondering, how did this play out?
1: Yeah.
0: And yeah,
1: for,
0: so
1: of
0: guys,
1: course for the team here as well, the closure is necessary.
0: Yes, it's yeah, for a lot.
1: It's
0: I get it.
1: To get closure and know how whether, things ended.
0: Yes.
1: Did the advice help? What advice did they take?
0: And even where, you know, where things didn't work out, would
1: can
0: love to hear this. Yes, because there's so much. Yeah,
1: together.
0: There's so much more to learn from losses and wins, in my experience. So, please feel free to always send us those. Again, WhatsApp, and if you can share with us the original, if you're comfortable sharing with us the original one, the message that you sent through. Please do, and we just compare and contrast how things panned out, okay? And Kim says, personally, as I shared a few weeks back, I've learned that most women will listen to their parents more than the spouse. It says, well, and this feedback confirms it. When her mom reined in, she accepted to change.
1: You realize that this person's been in my life for all of my life.
0: So again, that's a feedback lesson I guess we pick from here. If you can get their parents on side to see your point of view, you've got a leg up on whatever it is you're trying to deal with. Yes. Guys, the look he has given me is priceless. But it says to fellow men, Uncle D, hey, I hope you've picked a leaf. Heck, the whole branch.
1: Can you?
0: To fellow men, especially learn that you are not her father. And once she becomes chaotic, then let her be. Otherwise, you'll struggle to even understand what's going on.
1: But that's the problem, you see. What spirit do you come into this relationship with? Because if you come with that whole background of you are not her father, you know, she won't listen to you.
0: Mm.
1: That's it. Treat her like that. That's why she calls you daddy. That's why she calls you daddy.
0: Daniel, thank you, but this.
1: So she calls you Zaddy because you see, you expect that you're stepping in to be a father figure.
0: And got a message here from F who says, well, I've used some of the solutions on Hishi to advise a few people, and it's been a balance of positive and negative.
1: Okay.
0: For communication of couples, it sounds easy, but the lady complained of failure from the man's side to provide a platform to communicate back. They are still hanging on a thin thread. How can effective communication be done, especially on both sides? That sounds like a conversation that we need to have with the couple binders, though. That yeah, effective communication. That definitely sounds like something, Lucy and Ronnie. So, and Kaumza says, but does it matter who has more influence, whether it's the parents or yourself? As long as it's resolved and brings you peace, take it. If you find that you can't cut through, then I think the message there has showed you the person you need to, the Supreme Court, that you need to appeal your case to. The mothers are key.
1: Richard says, sharing my views about relationships on radio has earned me a position of a serious opinion giver at both his workplace and his family. In fact, he's being encouraged to do this as a career. I'll tell you what, Richard. For you, yes.
0: Yes, for you, absolutely, yes.
1: Go study.
0: Yes, it's legit. It's
1: proper,
0: legit.
1: Proper.
0: You should follow it up. That's why we like to finish with your messages.
1: Let's hope AI was not involved.
0: Louis says, that's why I always say men should be in good books with your mothers-in-law, her mom and her sisters. That is the executive committee, the board of directors. It can even supersede the other one of her friends.
1: Completely.
0: even Q agrees.
1: Completely.
0: So just so you know. So guys, give us feedback. Those of you who have received advice from here, things worked out or didn't work out for that matter, let us know. Okay? 0703-090-090. Our email, programming@radio1fm90.com. And you can also reach out to us through our Facebook page. Find it, like it, and drop us a private message in our inbox. That's Radio 1FM 90. Okay? And we'll share it, both what happened, the feedback, and afterwards. So that, as Q said, we get closure. Thank you so much. Coming up next, we've got weather update, traffic, and sports updates at halftime.

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1: Kampala and Tebe Mkono Wakisa and surrounding areas, highest temperatures expected to get to about 28 degrees Celsius today. There's a chance of showers between midday and 3 p.m. Steady if you're going walkabout around lunchtime. It could catch you out. And there's also there's a decent chance of receiving showers as well tomorrow. And it's not just the Central Equatoria Basin area, but quite a swathe of northern Uganda heading towards the eastern. So western, that seems to be bone dry. Well, weather forecast on Radio on FM 90 returns in the next hour. 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

Coming from Chigunga to Seta, entering the city of the Kampala Jinja Highway. Traffic looks about 15 at most 20 minutes. Mukono is still clear. Namambe, slight interruptions coming in approaching the Namambe First Authority in Chiwanga. The count is about 10 or 12 minutes moving into the city. And Wegede Trading Center, busy. Movement from what to church, Wegede, well up to the Nambole Road Junction coming into the city still. In Nalia, traffic orders for inbound traffic. Between Vienna College and Mugunga, the train's clinic Nadi after that begins to fade. Chiwatla area clear, Chigobe Road fine, Najera looks good. And then in Tinda traffic, there's between traffic stops. In Kisas coming to Tinda, busy from Columbia Ring Road up to the Gada Glaze and Tinda. And in Bokoto, traffic days at the Kabira Country Club are brief still. Kamocha Market looks fine, but Mawanda Road coming into the street toward Kamocha. It's a stretch from Chitande Medical Center already up to the corner house Kamocha. In Chebando, there are no worries at all. Light traffic, Gayaza Road, the Kalere Market. Entering the city, it's about 2 to 5 minutes. Then the stretch toward Kubiri coming into the city starts from Total Gayaza Road. And Bina Issa Road from Kubiri all the way up to Shom Lago. If you're inbound, it's all covered. Traffic joining in through Kafero Zone Road, the count is over 5 minutes already. And Bombo Road moving into the city. Movement is slow, starting from Mosa Shell One again, heading toward the one again. Traffic, it's Buaise. Traffic orders coming in, the traffic is moving toward the northern bypass Kawempe Trading Center along the market up the Kawempe Tula Road Junction, slow movement. And in okay, from Naro Kawanda to Kagoma, that street, if you're inbound, so it's about 15 to 20 minutes on the Kampala Glo Highway. Masaka Road, Chengira, the same headache this morning coming in. Movement from the Bennett Olympic Petro Station, Chengira, then reaching the Nakauka Road Junction, Sega Market, still light traffic. Through Renga, Natina Trading Center, Fukas, Mango, Natina Trading Center. Looks okay still. This station at Naung Klabi is the moderate one, Simat Bukesa and Kasubi. 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

0: Along Entebbe Road from Chitende through Kenyans Town, expect cross of 10 for 10 minutes and it's busy but one fine per second towards Roa. And as drive into city from Stella Stage, Najana comes towards the roundabout about 15 minutes the delay time. It's a busy form of traffic from Obot Road and Masakaru approach the roundabout. It's quite busy in and out of town. Past the Rega Karenda Road Junction and as drive in and out of town through Narukong traffic lights. Mutesa 1 inbound, slow movement of traffic from the Chiesa City towards Clock Tower. Mango Road, December Road, traffic slow towards Clock Tower. Entebbe Road traffic looking good, both ways. Benchruka, slightly less towards the Minipress Junction from Shoprite. Namdebi Road inbound, there is slow movement of traffic towards the Nusa Arts Park. Traffic is quite slow out along Kafum Castle, both ways, between Namdebi Road and Mango Road to Mango Road roundabout. Slow movement of traffic along Mukwan Road out of town towards Mukwan Road, but inbound it's okay. Access Road, Yusuf Ferry Road, Ginger Road in and out of town through the Thomas Junction. About 8 minutes, there like a delay time, and this is as wait for the traffic light to wait you go through the junction. About 7 minutes, the delay time in and out of town, past the Gogo bypass traffic class, as is time of day past the Newport Junction, also as driving in and out of town, past Spemaros Junction, past the Banda taxi take traffic slow, but one okay. And about 10:14, the delay time either way. Past Chiraka Town along Jija Road. Reporting for Radio 1, Augustus Kubanda with traffic update on FM 90 right in your car.
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3: 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Action.
4: Team Uganda was officially flagged off yesterday by Prime Minister Robin Anat-Bahanja ahead of the 2026 Commonwealth Games in Glasgow, Scotland, in a ceremony that reaffirmed the government's commitment to supporting the country's athletics. So, while they're closing doors to us elsewhere, doors are opening. So, during the event at Miss Teal Hotel in Kampala, State Minister for Sports Peter Ogwang announced enhanced cash rewards for medal winners, revealing that gold medalists would receive 100 million shillings, silver medalists 50 million, and bronze medalists 30 million. In addition to the monthly government stipends allowed to, awarded to athletes who would win medals at major international tournaments.
5: That's right. And officials in New York and New Jersey have issued air quality health alert because of wildfire smoke just days before the World Cup final. Haze caused by Canadian wildfires has blanketed the New York region, prompting officials to urge residents to reduce outdoor exertion and stay indoors if possible. And it's going to host the final between Spain and Argentina, of course, on Sunday, the 19th of July, 10 p.m. Yeah, finally, the World Cup's coming to an end.
4: Right, right, right. Now, I talked about the Commonwealth Games in Glasgow, Scotland. We've got a 55-athlete contingent that will compete in 9 sporting disciplines, including athletics, boxing, swimming, para-swimming, netball, judo, weightlifting, track cycling, and powerlifting, and 3x3 basketball. The Prime Minister, Anat-Bahanja, challenge these athletes to compete with determination and discipline as Uganda seeks to improve on its Commonwealth Games tally of 54 medals. Team Uganda is scheduled to depart for Scotland on the 20th of July, with Commonwealth Games set to run from the 23rd of July to the 2nd of August 2026.
5: And finally, in golf, yes, it isn't coming home, that's for sure, for the English, but they decided to lick their wounds by hosting the 154th Open Championship. The first round leaderboard's not looking good. American Jackson Silver leads the way on 5 under par, one short ahead of England's Dan Brown and South Korea's Im Sung Jae. But there's quite a number of English guys just near the top there in the chasing pack. And Sir Nick Faldo was the last English player to actually win the Open at Murrayfield in 1992. So you have to go back to 1969 for the last English winner on English soil, Tony Jacklin at Royal Lytham and St. Anne's. So that's the thing about the English. They should give us so many sports, but they're all rubbish at them nowadays. Cricket, tennis. When was the last time you had a tennis?
4: Yeah, you've talked badly about the colonizer.
5: No. By the way, they've given us so many games. We thank you. Independence Days. But they're rubbish at
4: when
5: all
4: you
5: the
4: say they're
5: now.
4: Rubbish at them nowadays, you assume that they used to play those days.
5: No, I think they were just better than everybody then.
4: No. They never used to play those days. They used to sit on the side with a cup of tea and an umbrella. And their colonizers would play on behalf of England. Yeah.
5: They can still play some rugby.
4: They can watch. They can watch, though. They can finance.
5: On that note, ladies and gentlemen, with that in-depth analysis from Q, Sports Update returns on Drive with Elvis. You should come on the locker room. I love you. I love the input.

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4: Corner Trading Center looking good, but from Chigunga to Seta, entering the city, still on the Kampala Jinja Highway, slow moving traffic. And in Chiwanga, the cover for inbound traffic is between Simbalani Industries and the Iliatar Junction, Namave light traffic. And then Kazinga to Wayogedede, entering the city, the traffic looks about 20 or so minutes. Moving up to the Nambole Red Junction. And in Nadia, the hold up for inbound traffic is still between Vienna College and Congo and the Children's Clinic Nadia. Chiwatle clear, Chigobe Road fine. One in Nigeria, wide open, in and out of the city. In Tienda, traffic lanes between traffic stops. In Kisasa, the bypass reduced. Could be now under 10 minutes moving that stretch up to the Ghana Glaze and Tienda. And traffic in Bokoto, Kabila Country Club area, the Villa Uganda, is brief. Coming to Kamwochi, okay. Mawanda Road heading toward Kamwochi. I've come from Chevando. So the stretch is between the Shanti Medical Center and the corner has Kamocha. The long queues of traffic on Bina Isa Road, Mlago area, are still from Kumbidi up to Shio Mlago. Traffic coming from Kamocha covers between District 24 and the Mlago traffic lights. And Bongo Road is busy from Shio 1 again, heading toward the 1 again traffic lights. Gayaza Road toward Kumbidi. The hold up is from Total Gayaza Road up to Kumbidi. Kavleria from Boise is within 10 minutes coming toward Kumbidi. And Kalere Market. From the bypass up to the end of the market and entering the city. And in Bois, holders coming in from the traffic is up to the northern bypass. Kawempe trading center just along the market, moving into the city. Maganjoke, Kagoma coming from Kawanda looks to be subsiding, entering the city. Siga market, still moving, leaving the bypass up the roundabout. And Masakaro Chengira coming in. It's still busy. Long queues of traffic. Movement toward the Chengira Mosque. Natete Trading Center, fine. And Nengo Trading Center, okay. Traffic now Clavier on Hoima Road at most 8 minutes. And the rest are spending within 3 minutes. Bukesa for five. Kasubi for five. Luigi looks fine. And Nansan Trading Center looks good. Alan, the traffic interviews, NFM 90, Radio 1.

0: There is slow movement of traffic along Entebbe from Chitten towards Kajans Town. A busy of traffic passes towards Roa. Passes on a roundabout in bound traffic is slow, but at least moving on. It's building up steadily along the stretch between Nyondo Club Dajan and Kumbi Regional about 15 to 20 minutes. There is slow movement of traffic along Mobutu Road, the Masaka Road, approaching the CMTV roundabout just across the Kumbi Regional, Pasuerga, and the Arujan Shidiba Town, and in that at the Naluko traffic lights. There's an express movement along the sound inbound from Chibi, side of the city towards Clock Tower. Mega Hero in December also movement of traffic towards Clock Tower. Internal traffic good. Venture about 3 times the rhythm towards the main press junction. Along Namdebe Road inbound towards the National Arts Park, about 7 minutes the date time. Traffic is through, but moving on okay, the way along Chabu Road, past Mukwan Mall, Nabuga Road in William Street Junction. It's building up out of the Mukwan Road of about 7 minutes inbound, it's okay. Along Access Road, Yusuf Road, Ginger Road in and out of town, through the Kitomas Junction between 6 and 8 minutes like a delay time as well for traffic lights to go. Delay times you corrupt 8 minutes are drive either past the Gogobai past traffic lights and as you drive in and out of town past the New Petri Junction also as you drive in and out of town through the Pemoros Junction past the Banda Taxi Stage traffic slow either way and about 10 14 minutes delay time out of along Ginger Road through Chirika Town. Inbound is busy but at least moving on. Reporting for Radio 1, Augustus Kubanda, with a traffic update on FM 90, right in Yoka.
1: All right, thank you. And next traffic update will be in about 25 minutes or so.
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0: The iconic voice of Shaggy with Use Me. It's now number one song today in history. Not our number one song today in history.
1: Yeah, the one in Fast Forward today.
0: Wait. Shaggy, it's closing at an hour.
1: Mm-hmm.
0: I'm fast forwarding into the next hour. So let's get into it. In the next hour, we'll get into our number one song. Yes. Our real number one song in history.
1: And that song is legendary. Aya.
0: Masakulu Timbe.
1: Right.
0: That's going to be accompanied with other events today in history. We'll get into weather, traffic, and also give you a look at what's happening in business, even as you close off the business week. We'll also get into Talkback.
1: Yeah. And guess what? As you went to bed, another bus accident involving school kids. Yes, this time around, King David Junior School in Deje. More than 20 pupils feared dead after their bus crashed at Chekwatit in Kapchorwa as they returned from...
0: Night?
1: Yeah. This news started filtering in last evening and, you know, getting into
0: details.
1: We did a story
0: where the minister for, I think, for youth, Dr. Mercy, you know her.
1: Mm-hmm.
0: Okay. She was inside a bus that she had stopped, and it had children packed to their teeth, like
1: to the brim.
0: It was a problem.
1: This is the third major school transport accident in just 1 week.
0: This is worrisome.
1: Amuria, the other day, that time only the driver died. But they rear-ended the truck.
0: Still yes. Sad.
1: And then the bus that knocked the train. This is the third one now.
0: Let's get into this discussion in the next hour during Talkback.
1: Yeah. Tell us, guys, what do we do?
0: Mm.
1: Stop the school trips or what? Because actually somebody last week, when we were talking about the road accidents during the last Talkback, said he's cancelled his child's school trip. Now I get it. But yeah, that's our conversation in the next hour.

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4: The news briefs on Radio 1. I am Wycliffe Segunya. 20 pupils of King's David Junior School in Deje died in a road crash that occurred last evening at Chekwatip Village, Kawawa Sub-County in Kapchura District. Local Government Minister Balam Barugahara, who visited the scene of the tragic incident, says the school's founder and director Tadeo Sekade also died in the crash. The pupils are returning from a school trip. Barugahara says several survivors remain hospitalized, with 9 children in critical condition at Mbale Regional Referral Hospital, 16 receiving treatment at Kasedem Health Center 3, 3 at Bulambuli Health Center 4, while others are admitted at Kapchura Hospital. Parliament endorses 2 National Resistance Movement Party candidates, Stella Kiriowa and Fred Rwakaizi Bangumia, to fill Uganda's vacant positions in the East African Legislative Assembly. The seats were vacant following the election of former ELA representatives James Kakoza and Dennis Namar to the 12th Parliament of Uganda. The committee established that both Kiriowa and Bangumia met the requirements provided for under Article 80 of the Constitution and Article 50 of the Treaty for the Establishment of East African Community. The pair will now join Uganda's current 7 representatives. Members of Parliament from the Karamoja sub-region described the 45 billion shillings allocation for relief food in Karamoja and Acholi sub-regions as insufficient, arguing that it can only feed affected communities in Karamoja for about 10 days instead of the 6 months needed before the next harvest. Speaking in Parliament, the MPs will include Simon Longoli, Lochubakori, Anthony Akol and Peter Okot said the prolonged dry spell has destroyed over 1.15 million acres of crops and left more than 200,000 children in Kotido in urgent need of food. The legislators want government to expedite the delivery of food items to support drought-affected households, as well as seeds, seedlings, planting material for food security crops for the affected people to plant immediately in the forthcoming planting season. Police in Mitiana District arrest 7 suspects linked to the theft of coffee from plantations, homes and local stores with Bulera sub-county among the most affected areas. The police spokesperson for Amala region, Lamek Chiguzi, says the thefts occurred between May and July. Intelligence-led operations led to the arrest of the first suspects, Bernard Luboa and Edward Chizito, both residents of Bulera sub-county. Police says they recovered the suspected stolen coffee from Chizito Edward's home, which has been kept as evidence. Elsewhere, the head of the International Energy Agency warns that global energy security is under serious threat unless efforts by the United States and Iran lead to improved oil flows through the Strait of Hormuz. Fatil Birol says the world should be concerned about energy security if the situation does not improve soon. Birol's comment came after the U.S. intensified attacks on Iran, carrying out a 6th consecutive night of strikes, hitting Bandar Abbas, Ahvaz and Iranshah, and firing on a ship it accused of trying to break its reimposed naval blockade on Iranian ports. Tehran retaliated by launching missiles and drones at Washington's allies in the region, targeting Kuwait, Bahrain, and Jordan. Explosions were also reported in Qatar. The Great Morning Show with John and Q continues.
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2: 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Great morning.

0: off the 1992 album Mac Daddy. Sir Mix-a-Lot, Baby Got Back. Hey. Legendary, I tell you, number one song on this day in history.
1: Absolutely.
0: Yeah.
1: Absolutely.
0: And really, the story, the song, is about women with ample posteriors.
1: Mm. It's quite simple. Like
0: and
1: that.
0: The men who love them.
1: Mm.
0: It's a serious song.
1: No. Yeah, please, I was waiting for you to be more specific. And the men who love them. Slash lower men.
0: It's not just lower men. It's a pandemic.
1: It's a real yeah, pandemic.
0: Yes. But this song actually had a very powerful message. And the reason he wrote it and he decided to... Listen.
1: I know you. Spew your nonsense and we hear.
0: Look, he actually got the idea when he was watching a Super Bowl ad on TV, yeah? And he looks at all these models they're, you know, showing on the telly. And they were way too skinny for his taste. And so he talked about the deeper meaning of it and said it was... The song really was talking about the lack of acceptance by Hollywood of the African-American body. And he said, like, the Serena Williams kind of curves, yeah? He said, back in that era... What they did with women of color was they either played prostitutes or maids. They were usually seriously overweight, and they picked the worst example they could find cosmetically, and they would throw that in front of us.
1: So wait.
0: So he wanted to talk about that, yeah, and that's what Baby Got Back is really about.
1: Okay, wait. So, he did this song about loving big butts to fight a war against racism.
0: Yes.
1: Let me tell you, I will smack you. Rubbish men, just. Look at Nyash, please. Look at Nyash. Stop trying. War against racism. Ah!
0: But it opened up floodgates for songs of this nature. Rex and Effect, of course, then followed up with Rump Shaker. Hey, that legendary one as well. And ever since then, rappers have been going on about it. But it is a very serious message. Listen, my pinned tweet on my ex on my Twitter profile is still that Ghanaian proverb, and it tells you, when a widow has big buttocks, the elders do not waste time to bury her husband. There is
1: the lure remain undefeated. That's our number one song today in history. The war against racism.
0: Uh-huh.
1: One big butt at a time. Today is the 17th of July. Today actually happens to be my baby girl's birthday.
0: Oh.
1: Yes,
0: nice,
1: yes.
0: Nice, yes, nice. Oh, my, also... My mid-row child.
1: Ah,
0: the one who is you.
1: Ah.
0: The one who is you.
1: You started your things.
0: Yeah.
1: That one. So she woke up in the morning and said, I'm not going to school.
0: Uh-huh.
1: Yeah.
0: As
1: she
0: I said.
1: The driver said, boss,
0: are you okay? Today is my happy birthday. Today is my happy birthday. What do you mean?
1: So the guy was calling me absolutely like, you know, confused. Like, the girl has refused. I said, rubbish, take her. Now I figure out a way to show that I didn't forget.
0: Yes.
1: Like
0: it. Yeah. Also, got a friend who's celebrating a birthday today. Happy birthday, Davi. It was also my best man incident and a very close friend of mine. More like a brother. Today in history, in 1966, the five former ministers, Balaka Kiria, Bingira, you know, all those guys who were arrested for trying to overthrow the government. After the habeas corpus thing and they were released, they were rearrested and detained under the emergency regulations enforced in Uganda.
1: Let me tell you, if they need to arrest you, a law will come. Here in Uganda.
0: So, when you see things, just remember.
1: Some of you are not arrested because nobody wants you arrested.
0: Just remember.
1: There's a law for everything. Even you, John, if we want to arrest you now, we'll just say, arrested for lavus gluteus maximus or something like that. Just, I don't know. We'll make something up for you. We'll still arrest you. We go to today in 1970. President Obote announces that in order to overcome the tendency for people to vote along tribal lines, a candidate would have to stand simultaneously in constituencies in the three other regions of the country as well as his own.
0: That was a very good idea. I think it filtered a lot of for politicians and kept...
1: only the genuine guys.
0: Yes, I think it would go and kind of built a government of national unity. You know what I mean?
1: Like one Uganda. Yes,
0: one Uganda, one people. And the current method, I think, just doubles down on sectarianism. That's why we're having all these proliferation of smaller governance units. Today also happens to be World Day for International Criminal Justice. Although I think it's also on its deathbed.
1: Yeah. It's also International Fur Gun Day. What's that?
0: It's actually a 24-hour celebration dedicated to spreading positivity, goodwill, and genuine happiness for the achievements and successes of those around us.
1: So is fur gun the opposite of Schadenfreude?
0: In a way, yes.
1: Yeah, we're genuinely not celebrating successes.
0: Yes.
1: They're
0: deriving pain, joy from your pain. Yes, so in a way, yes, in a way. And it also represents kindness performed without any expectation of reciprocation.
1: Wow.
0: The shocking thing is that it's a Hebrew word. Also, considering what's going on in Gaza, today also happens to be World Emoji Day.
1: I don't think you understand. It's a Hebrew word.
0: Yes.
1: And Schadenfreude is
0: yes. Two sides of the same coin.
1: Yeah, really.
0: Yeah.
1: The yin and the yang.
0: It's aligning. You can see. Yeah. Today is also World Emoji Day. What's your favorite emoji? Well, that's the one that you find yourself using quite a bit.
1: The same one that the former Lord Mayor likes.
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0: Kampala and Entebbe, Mukono, Wakiso and surrounding areas, highest temperatures should hit about 28 degrees Celsius today, but there's a possibility of some isolated showers between midday and 3 p.m. Yeah, so stay warned if you're going out and about, especially if you're thinking of lunch. You know, Friday lunch, usually people don't return to the office. Go with your umbrella, be steady. Things might, especially if you're seeing it, it's beginning to look grey.
1: It depends on where you're going. If you're going for lunch, okay. If you're going to the lodge. Anyway, first play me that emoji, video of the Lord Mayor with his
0: explaining
1: favorite
0: emojis.
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2: 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Then you have to, even laughter, you have to say ha-ha-ha-ha. No. How do I laugh in words? No. I hate it. Then I just imagine that somebody is laughing.
1: That's the one. Yeah.
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0: Betty wants to listen to the former Lord Mayor again. Yes, was special. He really gave us beautiful clips during his time as Lord Mayor. May his troubles...
1: You continue, please.
0: Traffic. Traffic. Alan, what's happening?
6: In Mengo area, it's Karuna Plechive Vulaya Road around Vulange administration block and Hamukasa. Both directions where traffic is bumper to bumper. The situation around the Mengo hospital, the traffic, this is a brief one. Natete, light traffic. Obsega Market, 1.5 or 2 minutes moving into the city. Vulinga Trading Center, Michiana Road looks good. Driving through Chengera Trading Center coming in, the situation there toward the Nakauka Road Junction looks within a quarter an hour. The Kampala Jinja Highway, where you get a trading center, busy between Watoto Church, where you get it, and Felix, where you get it, both in and out of the city, and could be spending about 20 minutes, like more minutes. But number is fine in Chuanga within 10 or 12. Seta still busy coming toward this direction, entering the city, and Mokono looks okay. Nadia, light traffic, same through Chuwatle, Nigeria, Chugobi Road, in Tinda, the traffic rates. A few cars will go to the same Kamocha market as well. Light traffic. Mawanda Road coming to Kamocha from Chiebando. It's a stretch from the single street of the corner house Kamocha. And the long queues of traffic in Wandegia. Mlago side on Binaisa Road, still from Kumbini coming up to Sheo Mlago. Bombo Road movement is still from the Makenva and Eastern Gate around that part, coming toward the Wandegia traffic lights. And then from Wise, the Kavale area toward Kumbini. It's busy. Galeria Market Gaza Road is 1 or 2 or 3 minutes moving. In Chiebando, okay. Why is brief interruptions and becoming up with you? Other and the why is it traffic less than the northern bypass? Kawempe trading center along the market less than 5 minutes. Maganjo fine. Kagoma is still stubborn coming into the city. I'm afraid, more than a quarter an hour still. That's the picture there heading into the city. And Luigi looks okay on Hoyimaru, okay, sir. Brief delays are now climbing the same as well as the stupid traffic lights. 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
7: Along Entebbe Road, traffic is slow from Chitende towards Kajans Town, and it's busy between Okepas Segu towards Robowa. Along Entebbe Road from as far as Stella Stage in Ajana, Kumbi towards the channel, about 15 to 18 minutes, like a delay time. Traffic is slow from Ubud Road of about 6 to 8 minutes towards the channel, about a busy flow traffic both ways past Indeba Town at Dwelga Karenda Road Junction, and as drive in Andaro Tower, past now on traffic lights. A snail space movement along Tesawanu Road from Katumata Church towards Clock Tower. Traffic is slow along Mega Road in Sembera towards Clock Tower and Tower towards Good Bosways Benchuka. Traffic is slow from Super towards the Main Press Junction. Along Namibi Road inbound from as far as Rubagaru Junction towards the Interax Park, about 7 minutes the delay time. In the delay time, you call up 7 minutes along from Kasaru Bosways. It's building up out of Talumukwan Road of about 8 minutes approaching Mukwan about. About 7 minutes the time from S Street as drive stretching from Road Junction towards Mukwan Road. Along Access Road, Yusuf Road, Ginger Road in and out of town. Through the Kitmas Junction about ends like a delay time. As drive in and out of town through the Gogo Bypass first class about 8 minutes the daytime as the time of the Nipotiri Junction, and as drive in and out of town past Spamero Junction, past the Banda Taxi Stage, traffic is busy, but through Chika Town along Jaja Road about 10:14 like a delay time. Report with Radio 1, Augustus Kubanda with a truck update on FM 90 right near Ka.
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1: The management of Uganda Electricity Transmission Company, UETCL, informs the general public that it is risky and unsafe to conduct any activity under or within the Wayleaves corridor of any high voltage transmission line. 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Management has learned that these corridors are being encroached into by some members of the public to carry out their daily activities. 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Note that any person who violates the above will be prosecuted in accordance with the law. UETCL advises those intending to carry out any development activity within the vicinity of any high-voltage transmission line to seek guidance from the Wayleaves office located at Plot 10 Hannington Road or call our toll-free line 0800-277-002. 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
4: The Uganda Civil Aviation Authority seeks more than 233 billion shillings from the government and Uganda Airlines for unpaid services provided at Entebbe International Airport. The authority's Director of Finance, Hassan Musinguzi, tells Parliament's Committee on Physical Infrastructure that the central government's outstanding debt alone stands at 91.6 billion shillings. Musinguzi says the unpaid bills arise from several services, including rental space occupied by the United Nations agencies, parking fees owed by Uganda Airlines, and airport passenger service charges, among others. The government reveals that it is prioritizing measures to de-risk Uganda's economy in order to attract more private investments and achieve its target of growing the economy tenfold to $500 billion by 2040. Speaking during the 14th CPA Economic Forum, Secretary to the Treasury, Ramadan Gobi, said the tenfold growth strategy also commits government to lowering the cost of doing business, improving the investment climate, and enabling investors to earn better returns. For his part, the president, ICPAU, Timothy David Idiom, says Uganda's ambition of becoming a $500 billion economy will only be achieved with a healthy and productive population. The East African community defends itself to allow Kenya retain higher import duty rates on selected goods for another year. The regional bloc says the move is aimed at protecting local manufacturers and boosting government revenue. The higher tariffs, which took effect on the 1st of July, apply to products including baby diapers, smartphones, gas cylinders, cooking oil, and other manufactured goods. The Public Procurement and Disposal of Assets Authority, the PPDA, suspends two firms for breach of ethical code of conduct in a statement. PPDA Executive Director Benson Turamie says Team Routine Investment Limited has been suspended for 2 years, whereas Maybach Motors has been suspended for 1 year. Turamie says Team Routine is accused of uttering false documents, while Maybach Motors is accused of misrepresentation.
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0: 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You talk back.
1: Well, ladies and gentlemen, at 27 minutes now to 9 o'clock, Talk Back it is. And a Talk Back this morning, 20 pupils of King's David Junior School in Deje have died in a road crash that occurred last evening at Chekwatit village in Kawo sub-county in Kapchora district. And the local government minister, Balam Barugahara, who visited the scene of the tragic incident, says the school's founder and director, Tadeo Sekade, also died in that particular crash alongside the pupils. They were returning from a school trip, and several survivors remain hospitalized, with 9 children in critical condition at Umbale Regional Referral Hospital. 16 are receiving treatment at Kaserem Health Center, 3 and 3 at Bulambuli Health Center, 4, while others were admitted at Kapchora Hospital. It's an almighty mess this morning, and it's almost like we kept getting warnings, you know what I mean?
2: Yeah.
1: Like the first one, last Friday. Seems like the last Friday, we got a warning.
2: Was telling us something's coming.
1: Yes, something's coming, brace. Last Friday, we got a warning. The bus knocking the train.
2: Mm.
1: Then we got...
2: And in that one, I think we were... No children died.
1: Yes.
2: There was, I think, one casualty.
1: Yes. Then the bus driver for the Muria Secondary School, was it high school?
2: Mm.
1: That rear-ended the truck that was parked by the side of the road.
2: Yeah.
1: And now this, 20. 20.
2: 20, unfortunately avoidable.
1: And that's the most painful thing. I'm surprised. We don't know the circumstances, what caused the crash.
2: Mm.
1: According to, I've seen a statement from the police saying the driver lost control and hit a stone or a big rock by the side of the road, and that's what sent everything.
2: Was it, you think, another road user?
1: It's not yet clear. Apparently, the driver lost control and hit a big stone by the roadside and overturned. And it's just terrible. It's terrible news that we received this morning.
2: Horrible news.
1: And
2: today we want to talk about, one, what are those red flags that we need to be looking out for when it comes to children on the road, on these trips? What do we need to be looking out for, especially when it comes to these buses? For example, the one that hit a stationary truck,
1: there's a
2: likelihood that they could have been tired.
1: And it was sleeping. Owned by the school, that one. And
2: truck,
1: I think in
2: the
1: this
2: stationary truck.
1: No, no, no. The bus itself. The bus itself. And I think in this case, I think this bus is also owned by the school.
2: Yeah. Let me just say, what I think is there's some form of destruction or other that is usually involved in these kinds of things. If my own school days are anything to go by, and guys, please don't misunderstand me. Do you remember back in our school days?
1: Mm.
2: Do you remember when we used to take trips?
1: Mm.
2: And you know how we would get so riled up, we'd get so excited.
1: Yes, adrenaline's buzzing. People start singing all manner of songs.
2: One specific song jumps out at me now. And anyone who was in school in our time,
1: you know the song. I know the song. And we are here by the grace of God.
2: We are here by the grace of God. And that's the part that I wanted to talk about. The fact that, do we have these people trained with emotional intelligence to know that they are driving riled up teenagers? Because let me tell you one thing that happened one time. That song, should we say the song?
1: Yes.
2: That song.
1: That one.
2: Yeah. There's something about it that would make the blood course through the veins. And you would see the driver escalating, and we would scream. And remember, we are all standing, some are through the windows. You know, say it's not the environment was...
1: Was toxic.
2: Was quite toxic. But also, I think being children, we... It was exciting. It was exciting. Being children for us, that was exciting. Unfortunately, that should never be the case. Never be the case for an adult. But also, unfortunately, our drivers were quite excited by it as well.
1: Yeah. As I said, we just got away with it by the grace of God.
2: Yeah. I think discipline is one of the very first red flags that I'm pointing out now and saying there is a discipline problem when it comes to children being taken onto trips up country. Plus, that plus this entire attitude where it's like kids feel like, freedom.
1: Exactly.
2: We've been locked away for...
1: They've been cooped up for so long.
2: We need, one, create a level of normalcy for some of these things. Tuina a lot of...
1: Pent-up energy, you could say.
2: So much pent-up energy. Now, it might not have been the cause for this specific accident, but that one is also there. We kindly request, please, discipline the teachers, the students. Please.
1: And it's got a message. Actually, Jerry says there has to be some sort of regulatory structures in place to manage safety standards of the vehicles used. Says these are tiny kids. Content and context of the trips has to be in line. That is to say, conform with the educational standard, and benefits must be tangible and measurable. These trips should not be cash cows of the schools or head teachers.
2: Or just for fun and enjoyment. Yes. So, it really should have actual educational value.
1: Exactly. It says banning, yes, for now, till further restructuring is done to ensure that there are actually benefits attributed to these trips. Just imagine chaps are headed to Kenya, but did the driver know the terrain of Kapchora where he was driving? You know, all these things. And of course, the mechanical condition of the vehicles is also something that has to be
2: absolutely
1: monitored. And Cedric says, actually, he chips in.
2: There's word that the compressor of the bus had failed. The driver was told to park the car and get it fixed, but he insisted on moving. And worst of all, at night. You can't go down those hills with bad brakes. You're just doomed. If this is true, it's a shame. Unfortunately, we don't have
1: confirmation about this.
2: But if it is true,
1: it is indeed a shame.
2: It really, really is indeed a shame.
1: It always...
2: And as you tell us, of course, what are some of the things that schools should look out for, especially if they're planning trips? Because we know this is not the end of trips. Even when there is a temporary stop...
1: It's important to take trips. I think it's very important to take trips. I wish I had actually taken more as a child.
2: Yes.
1: But we need to...
2: We need to do it
1: to
2: in
1: regulate
2: the right
1: it.
2: Way.
1: Yes.
2: So that's the right way. We're saying, what's the right way? What are some of the things you feel have gone ignored, and how do we?
1: And the director of the school himself, unfortunately, lost his life, but it was in that vehicle. Because one of the things I was thinking about was, we need people, responsible people, able to you know make sure that there's sanity prevailing in the vehicle. Watching speed, watching the driver's behavior, making sure the whole ecosystem is kosher during the trip. But he was also, so I'm assuming that if that decision about the brakes, the compressor not being in tip-top condition, and the director was there, I assume that that decision was made while he was with his knowledge.
2: It's probably one of those, you know, those things that we do where you ask, how bad is it? Is it okay? Can we move?
1: Yes.
2: Yeah, we can move. Okay.
1: Dennis says, but was that trip really worth it for primary school going children from Kampala to Kapchora? Or was that for organizers to make some money? How did we secondary school students learn about the Andes Mountains in South America? Now, Dennis, I'll tell you one thing. Yes, you learn about them. You can see videos of them. And I have to say, it's one of the things... But it's still abstract.
2: It's
1: very abstract. It's
2: same.
1: Never the same. And the Andes Mountains, maybe now you can see them on video. Back in the day, we didn't. It was just completely abstract. The pictures, and that's it. I went to see the gate where Bukuku you know, Bukuku's gate, and all these
2: and
1: things.
2: And he became a Mutwez.
1: I'm telling you, I left that place and I'm saying, why didn't I come here in primary school?
2: In secondary school, I think we went to the copper mines.
1: Yes.
2: In Kasese, we went to Maveri Ganyinamwiru.
1: Yes,
2: exactly.
1: It's an incredible
2: that every child should have.
1: Like, even now, one of the places I think every child, every school should visit, should at least every class should visit is Karuma. I think it's one of the go-to destinations for education purposes, to understand how electricity is generated, obviously, but also to open up the minds of the children to possibilities, because when you're in this a place of that scale,
2: yes,
1: it takes away very many mental blocks what is possible.
2: It does.
1: It completely changes your horizons of what is possible.
2: Not everyday dictation.
1: Yes.
2: Not everyday dictation.
1: Yo, guys.
2: The trips we know are necessary.
1: If you've never been to Karuma, go yourself as a parent. You'll understand why I'm saying all children need to visit that place.
2: Absolutely.
1: What a feat of engineering. Also got a message here from Sylvan who says every public transport driver needs to be subjected to eye tests. Yeah, yes. sure. That's a given.
2: Especially
1: a given.
2: For driving at night.
1: Yes.
2: Me with all my youth, driving at night can test me severely.
1: I'm actually the night driver.
2: Are you?
1: Yes,
2: you?
1: I am.
2: Okay.
1: Yes, I know. Because I wear spectacles.
2: That's
1: what
2: I ask. You wear glasses.
1: My eyes are actually very sensitive to light. That's why I always have shades on as well. So I think because of that, even the little light at night is adequate for me.
2: Yes,
1: I have pretty good night vision, shockingly. Kim says, I'm supposed to enroll my child for boarding school next year, but when I look at the fire control mechanisms in most schools, then I really wonder if it's the right choice.
2: Uh-huh.
1: I've seen children squeezed in buses on trips. I have seen speeding buses and moving past 7 p.m. carrying students, and I wonder how we aren't seeing all these tragedies loading. To me, I saw the Kopchora news at 10 p.m. and I put myself in the shoes of the parents who are probably in Kampala and are helpless. Do you know how scary that is for a parent right now? They're probably on the way there this morning to check on their children because they're absolutely out of it. And you don't want to be the one driving worried about your child. You need to get somebody else to drive. Somebody else who is in the mental state to actually drive. Says, yet all schools do is make parents sign some documents that takes away certain legal consequences of anything happening to the child. Oh, really? Maybe. If there's one thing I have a problem with, it's the industrial scale that we have turned education into.
2: Yeah, it's become...
1: These are the problems of turning it into industry
2: rather than vocation.
1: It's industry, and these are the things that we get to deal with. And Bismarck says... Louis says, when my daughter was in Senior One, the school arranged a school trip to the national park. Anyway, to begin with, the bus left Kampala around 3 or 4 p.m. because it kept on breaking down. And lo and behold, they reached the park around 11 p.m. and the kids were asleep. That's when the bus caught fire. Now, what we heard is that the school did not inform us. It's my daughter who called later to inform us that there was nobody cared or bothered to do anything at all. They're in the game park at 11 p.m. with all the wild animals.
2: We don't see an accident happening.
1: Jessa says these trips should go to nearby places, enough for a daylight trip. There's no need to go to so many places and they return late at night. Drivers of these buses should be aware that they're driving children and should watch their speed.
2: You see, the problem that we have is this. The schools are trying to fill a gap that we parents
1: have failed to do.
2: To go on a trip like this, you have to take at least a week off from work per child, not to mention the resources involved. So we're not criticizing the trip. We appreciate the trip. But can we do it in a way that does not leave our children at risk. Can we do this? Plus these hired cars. The problem I have with the hired cars is they're always sort of rushing to get the work done so that they can get onto the next job. And I think that's a bit of a problem as well.
1: Yeah, Clay says that song that you mentioned, you just imagine ours used to be an old Tata truck, but here we are. I'm telling you, we used to move around like livestock. And it says, I condole with the family and those who have lost their young ones. John, we have a challenge. During our days, I remember in primary school, our tour from Namatala Primary School was on foot to Mbale Industrial Area. For now, if the train could be restored, perhaps we can minimize on this carnage on our roads. Clay, can I give you some good news? Just before we got on top, like during the business report, I was checking out my ex profile to see if there's anything coming through. And I saw Uganda Railways Corporation announcing that the train has reached Lira, they're on their way to Gulu now. The railway construction, that is. So it's good to go. At least it has reached Lira. And actually, we have them on Monday for talkback, incidentally. So, yeah, that's a conversation that can extend into Monday.
2: Nice. Trains would definitely make it.
1: And Andrew says, he's from TC Terror College. And Nyangorian, oh yeah, Awundi story, nostalgia pictures. God. Yeah, the school track.
2: This is so cool.
1: St. Peter's College, Tororo.
2: We were lucky for a couple of reasons.
1: Yeah, those tatas.
2: One, traffic on the road was a bit...
1: Yes, lighter.
2: Lighter, yes. Two, these cars never sped like the cars today.
1: Yes, that too.
2: The because cars today go from zero to like...
1: It's crazy.
2: It is crazy.
1: DC, Palma sub pondere crescita. The palm tree grows under difficulty, for sure. So, Andrew.
2: I see you all are connecting on a whole other on a level.
1: Andrew says, John, I get you loud and clear. Karuma is a testimony. It is. I'm telling you guys, it will blow your mind. It's an underground city. You actually need a map.
2: Wow.
1: Yeah. And the scale of the construction, my God.
2: Chris, that's why I sit there and think about if these happened our time, would have been finished.
1: Would have lost a generation.
2: Yes.
1: And Michael says the Commissioner of Transport at the Ministry is sleeping on the job. Trips are not the problem. We should have a speed limit and a time limit for driving children. I actually have... All public transport vehicles should have at least 3 cameras inside the front, back, and inside. That's a given.
2: It
1: should be. Yeah. I'll give you an... I have experience with the American transport system. Don't ask how. Long story. But one of the things I know is that they monitor the drivers. Every driver. Truck drivers. Because they know how important this is. Now... cars, lorries, you're talking of Fuso size or something like that, to give you guys reference. Anything from Fuso size, so you're talking Fuso, you're talking Sinotruk, all those, and going towards what you'd call the trailers here in Uganda, have devices called ELDs, electronic logging devices. Now, these ELDs monitor the driver, everything about the driver. And you have...
2: I've heard of these.
1: Yes, but you're on the road as a driver for a maximum of 14 hours.
2: Yes.
1: Maximum of 14 hours. And of those 14, a maximum of 11 driving. Between two drives, you have to have a minimum of 10 hours rest. And it's non-negotiable.
2: Yeah.
1: These are the kind of like hard and fast rules that they use.
2: I like that, something that's constantly monitored.
1: Yes.
2: Where you're sure of what's happening, when, what time. Are they on the right route? Are they keeping up the same speed limit that's expected?
1: Exactly.
2: If God forbid, they overtake badly, you know about it.
1: Well, that's it for TalkBack. Thank you very much for your contributions to the show today. And as I said, in a way, we'll continue this discussion, but it's real on Monday.
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1: Well, our traffic team, Alan and Augustus now. Augustus?
5: Along Entebbe Road, Sokoto Town, there is a slight delay of about 5 minutes. As you drive either way, a busy foot traffic passes towards Rubawa. It's building up from still stage in Ajanankum towards the roundabout of about 15 to 18 minutes. Traffic is slow from Boot Road, Jessica Mascaro, approaching the same TV around the boat. It's busy but only passing the button at the Rega Karenda Road Junction and about 7 minutes the daytime from whichever way you are using past now on traffic lights. There is still some movement of traffic along Tessa 1 on inbound towards Clock Tower from as far as Katumata's Church. Mengoshi Road in Sambia Road traffic is busy towards Clock Tower and Toro traffic is slow both ways between Nkumaru Junction and Shopra Bench Ruka. It is slow from Shopra towards the Minipresh Junction. Along Nambembe Road down the Nutex Park about 7 minutes the same. The delay times equal up 7 minutes as drive in and out of Tanalong Chagwe Road. There is no movement of traffic towards the Mukwano about along Mukwano Road at a span of about 6 minutes. S Street, just like 6th Street on 2, Mukwano Road, 45 minutes the delay time, and it's trouble free out of town. Along Access Road, Yusuf Road, Ginger Road, in another town, between 6 and 8 minutes like a delay time through the Kimash Junction. Past the bypass traffic lights from Chevawa, but 7 minutes the delay time as it's from the other way, past the Newport Junction. It's busy in about 7 minutes the delay time in another town, past Chespiamaros Junction, past the Banda traffic is okay, about 8 minutes the delay time as

0: in Atete, just a few cars. Then Mengo area, it's coming up the Chivevlaya between Hamukasa Road and Rubaga Road. Those heading down toward Rubaga, that is bumper to bumper. And Rubaga Road coming in, it's a stretch almost. That's from coming up the Chivevlaya Road up to the Kabaka and Jagala Road roundabout. If you're inbound, that section is bumper to bumper. Now, Clavier, the count is within 5 minutes. Mukesa 2, Kasumi, Luigi is clear. Nasa, Natural Link Center, 1, maybe 2 minutes around the Kenya supermarket moving into the city. And in Mbwai, holders coming in, that's from the traffic that's up to the bypass. Gayaza Road, Kalere Market, busy movement in. Then the other street is from Petal Kalere, reaching Kubiri. Those are coming from Mbwai, the locus of traffic. From the Marisol's Plain Bice branch up to Kubiri. And Binaisa Road from Kubiri up to Sheomlago is still a headache. Bombo Road from the Makerere Vasam Gate up to the one to get traffic. It's bumper bumper movement. Inbound on Makerere Dehi Road is under 4 minutes at the one to get junction. Cheban is okay. Mawanda Road coming toward Kamocha. It's half the street reaching the corner of Kamocha. Kamocha Market, okay. Bukoto, light traffic. Same in Tinda, Chuat Lane, Najera. Chikove Road all looking good. Nadia, light traffic. Where you get it? Could be counting 20 or so minutes. Movement from Kazinga area up to the Nambole Road junction entering the city. But number of okay. Chuanga, light traffic set up. Less than 10 minutes, and then Mukono, all clear. Alan with the Traffic News and FM 90 Radio 1.
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3: 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Mm-hmm. Beautiful stuff. Look out for the special jazz this hour song as well. And a weather update. And here's something from our Food for Thought basket. It comes in from the legendary basketball coach, John Wooden, who said, it's not so important who starts the game, but who finishes it.

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0: BBC News with Moira Alderson. President Trump has accused China of extensive interference in the 2020 elections and alleged that US intelligence had covered up attempts by Beijing to damage him electorally. China has denied meddling in the elections, which Mr. Trump lost to Joe Biden. Here's our North America editor, Sarah Smith.
1: President Trump used his primetime address to warn the American people that their electoral system is vulnerable to outside interference by foreign powers and falls catastrophically short of standards of fairness and trust. But he failed to provide evidence of his claims. As he was speaking, the White House published a set of declassified documents he claimed proved his allegations. The documents do not contain any evidence of electoral fraud, nor do they prove that government officials had tried to suppress information about foreign interference. The president is undermining trust in the voting system before crucial midterm elections in November, in which Republicans are facing the prospect of losing control of the House of Representatives and possibly the Senate.
0: The International Energy Agency has expressed concern about the impact of the resumption of attacks by the US and Iran in the Gulf on global oil supplies. The IEA's head, Fatih Birol, raised fears about this if the situation in the Strait of Hormuz doesn't improve in the next few weeks. The US has been carrying out a sixth consecutive night of strikes on Iranian targets, while Iran's been responding with attacks on US interests in the region. President Xi Jinping of China has urged global cooperation with the development of artificial intelligence. Speaking at the opening ceremony of the World Artificial Intelligence Conference in Shanghai, Mr. Xi advocated a people-centric approach to the development of AI from Beijing. Here's Stephen McDonnell.
2: China's artificial intelligence technology sector is booming. But here, as in many countries, there's great concern regarding its potential for harm, including the use of AI to make weapons or spread misinformation. Xi Jinping has now called for a globally coordinated response. AI development should not be a solo performance by a single country, but a symphony of international cooperation, he said, adding that laws and regulations should be put in place as well as early warning systems to prevent the technology from getting out of control.
0: Britain's governing Labour Party will confirm Andy Burnham as its new leader today, paving the way for him to replace Keir Starmer as Prime Minister. He faced no challenges for the leadership. Here's Vincent McAvinney.
3: His vision is for a renewed Labour government, which he says will bring every postcode growth and put power back in the hands of communities. He's going to tell his party he's going to govern in an unashamedly Labour way with more public control in key areas. So think things like utilities, particularly water companies around the country, and a programme of what he calls re-industrialisation.
0: World News from the BBC. A minibus has gone off the road in northern Peru, crashing into a ravine and killing at least 14 people. Five others have been injured. It's not clear what caused the accident in the Cajamarca region. The Australian government has expressed bitter disappointment that the authorities in Laos are not pursuing stronger charges in relation to the deaths of two Australian tourists in a mass methanol poisoning incident in 2024. Bianca Jones, Holly Morton Bowles and four other foreign nationals died when they drank bootleg liquor contaminated with methanol at a backpacker hostel in the tourist town of Vang Vieng. It's understood the accused could face charges that carry maximum penalties of up to a year in jail and a fine of $1,600. The Japanese parliament has maintained its bar on women succeeding to the imperial throne, even as it enacted changes to succession laws. Sanae Takeuchi, Japan's first female prime minister, opposes allowing a woman to become monarch. From Tokyo, here's Kurumi Mori.
4: It's the biggest overhaul to Japan's imperial system in decades. The revised imperial house law introduces two major changes. First, female members of the imperial family can now keep their royal status after marrying commoners instead of having to leave the family after marriage. And second, male descendants of 11 former imperial branches can be adopted back into the family after being removed following the Second World War. But one key issue remains untouched. Princess Aiko, the current emperor's only child, still cannot inherit the throne, leaving the broader debate over female succession unresolved.
0: A shirt worn by the football legend Pele during the 1958 World Cup final has sold for $4.9 million at auction in New York. The shirt had previously sold for just over $100,000 in 2004. That's the latest BBC News.
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0: PJ Powers getting us started today. Ladies and gentlemen, hello and welcome to the 9 o'clock club. It's 20 minutes in. Kitui Flo is my name, and we're going to be playing you so much more music just like this. Lionel Richie, Daughtry, Kirk Whalum, Quigamba. The list is designed specifically for you. Now, as we get into that list, we'll check out what's trending on social media. I already shared with you a little secret of what we're going to have in jazz this hour. And of course, we'll close off by checking out, by getting some inspiration to guide us through the rest of our day. It's a Friday, which means it should be one of those extremely happy days, very happy days, yeah? But I don't know, how are you feeling about your Friday? Are you in a happy mood? Do you have your whole day planned out? Is it, you know, something that, are you in the right vibe that you feel you should be in? Well, whatever the case, I'm here to keep you company through it. Now, first things first, though, we take a look at the weather, get that out of the way, and then we can get into our vibes and enjoyment. Sicho? Echo.
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0: It's 24 degrees now, but we're looking to have highs of 27 and lows of 19 through the day. It's a sunny morning, and we're going to get into a bit of a cloudy mid-morning into rain around midday. So there's a 50% chance of rain at 1 p.m. So between 12 and 2, there's probably going to be drizzles in certain parts of Kampala. And then we get back to cloudy and sunshine again at 6 p.m. just before dusk.
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2: The Secretary General of the National Resistance Movement, Right Honorable Richard Dodong, on behalf of the NRM National Chairman, His Excellency Yoweri Kaguta Museveni, congratulates all NRM village chairpersons and women council flag bearers who were elected to contest in village elections. In the same spirit, the NRM Secretary General reminds all party supporters across the country to note and massively participate in the following important activities. On Wednesday, the 22nd of July, 2026, all NRM supporters are reminded to attend barazas in their villages for final mobilization. On Thursday, the 23rd of July, women above 18 years are to elect women council committees in all villages across the country, while voting for village chairpersons will take place on Tuesday, the 28th of July, 2026. Please note, all flag bearers of NRM, LC1 chairpersons and women councils are reminded that from the 11th to the 14th of July, 2026 is their endorsement by parish registrars, while nomination by the National Electoral Commission is scheduled for the 15th to the 19th of July, 2026. We have seen what peace and stability under the NRM government can do. Vote for NRM flag bearers. Vote for progress.
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know when you hear Daughtry that I've definitely been singing in the background. Daughtry there with September playing for you here on Radio 1 FM 90. Before that's Ahmed Sher and Thinking Out Loud. We're getting into our look at social media now. To see what stories are trending there. Just to give you the headlines so you can keep tabs. One of those we talked about earlier today, a Uganda school bus crash kills 20 pupils and director. Such a sad, sad story. Such a sad tale there. And you can see some videos of some of the parents absolutely shook. The picture is in there of all the pupils just while they were at the trip. It's a very sad one, this one. And as a result, this is unofficial, but news reaching me is that the ministry has, for now, suspended any trips, school trips to be exact. And you know what? For us as parents, as sad as that is, if that's the only guarantee that we have to our children's safety, we'll take it. We'll take it. That's what's trending, and many more stories. Now, remember, if you want to get anything to our attention, it's quite simple. Tag us at Radio on FM 90, or you can tag me directly at Flo Kitui on X and at Kitui, that's Q-I-T-U-I, on all other platforms. Make sure to check out my other platforms as well. Give us that feedback, and we'll know what you're keeping an eye on.

0: Feel So Much Better by Johnny Gill. And I'm hoping that that's exactly the sensation that you're carrying into your Friday and into your weekend. It's time for me to head out. But Tony is coming through to make sure that you get the weekend mood, the vibe, the party, but is also going to also give you all opportunities available through Job Slot. Now, before I head out, I usually want to give you a little bit of guidance as we get into the day. It's not so much guidance, motivation for you, especially if you work very hard. There are things we can take back. There are things we can go back and do. There are things we can do in the future. There are things we can do again. There are things that we can't. I'll give you an example. Work, we can do later. Work, we can go back and do it right. Work, we can sometimes skip a day, maybe do it in the future. If you wanted to do it today, you can do it tomorrow. You can do all of that. A child's fifth birthday, you probably won't get a chance to do that again, right? Now, learn to understand which of these things fit on your time continuum. What can you do in the future? What can you go back and redo? What can you undo? And what can you completely just leave out and life will move on as usual? Once you break these things down on a life continuum, you'll know what things are priority, what things you can't afford to miss. For example, you're, you know, in your 20s, you're saying, I'll dance when I'm 30 or when I make money. But you see, when you make money and you're 52 and your knees crack in a certain way when you wake up in the morning and, you know, there's things that don't taste the same or don't feel the same. You can't experiment the same. You can't jump out of a plane anymore. But the money is here now, but you can't do those things now. Sit down and think about what you can do now that you won't get a chance to do later. Prioritize that now. With that, have a good day. Have a good weekend. I'll catch you on Monday.
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0: Great songs and memories on Radio 1 FM 90. That's Hello Papa by Cool Gems. 7 minutes of pure feel-good vibes. Now, if Tharon had you singing along, you're definitely not alone. It's been getting plenty of attention over the years for its infectious hook and energy. So, keep it right here. We still have more great songs and memories coming your way. It's just 17 minutes past 10. I am Tony, and this is my T90 show. Steve Jean. This is Fever.
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I'm Tony, and this is the Mighty 90 Show. 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
4: The management of Uganda Electricity Transmission Company, UETCL, informs the general public that it is risky and unsafe to conduct any activity under or within the Wayleaves corridor of any high voltage transmission line. These corridors measure 20 meters, 30 meters, 40 meters, and 60 meters for the 66 kV, 132 kV, 220 kV, and 400 kV respectively. Management has learned that these corridors are being encroached into by some members of the public to carry out their daily activities. These various activities include building both permanent and temporary structures, establishing car bonds, bricklaying, excavation, dumping, tipping, planting vegetation exceeding 6 feet in height, among others. Note that any person who violates the above will be prosecuted in accordance with the law. UETCL advises those intending to carry out any development activity within the vicinity of any high voltage transmission line to seek guidance from the Wayleaves office located at Plot 10 Hannington Road, or call our toll-free line 0800-277-002. UETCL, transmitting for transformation.
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2: MBN Lab informs the public that the following tests are available at their premises. 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

0: ulcer germs, culture and sensitivity tests for UTIs, typhoid and other infections, kidney, liver and diabetes tests, sickle cell confirmatory tests, cancer screening tests, cholesterol tests. 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
2: The news on Radio 1, I am Wycliffe Sebunya. The Minister of Education suspends all school trips with immediate effect. This follows a road crash in which 20 pupils of King's David Junior School in Deje died in a road crash that occurred last evening at Chekwatit village in Kao sub-county Kapchora district. The pupils were returning from a school trip. Education Minister John Chrysostom Muyingo tells Radio 1 that in the meantime, the Education Ministry will review all school trip guidelines.
3: Trips are an important part of learning. They must never compromise the safety of our children. As an immediate precautionary measure, our school trips, all school trips and education excursions are hereby suspended with immediate effect until further notice. This temporary suspension will remain in force while the Ministry conducts a comprehensive review of the existing school trips and excursion guidelines and puts in place strengthened safety measures to safeguard the lives and well-being of our learners.
2: Now, the local government minister, Baram Barugahara, who visited the scene of the tragic incident, says the school's founder and director, Tadeo Sekade, also died in the crash. Barugahara says several survivors remain hospitalized, with 9 children in critical condition at Mbale Regional Referral Hospital, 16 receiving treatment at Kaserem Health Center 3, 3 at Bulambuli Health Center 4, while others are admitted at Kapchora Hospital.
4: Mbale Referral Hospital, which is now holding up to about 19 at the moment. Muyembe Health Center 4 in Bulambuli District, which is holding 3. Kaserene Health Center here in Tingei County on the slope, which is also holding like 16, but they're transferring 2 to Mbale. And then this one, which is holding almost 61, are still alive, and also keeping the 21.
2: Parliament endorses 2 National Resistance Movement Party candidates, Teda Kiryowa and Fred Wakaizi Bangumia, to fill Uganda's vacant positions in the East African Legislative Assembly. The seats were vacant following the election of former ELS representatives James Kakoza and Dennis Namara to the 12th Parliament of Uganda. The committee established that both Kiryowa and Bangumia met the requirements provided for under Article 80 of the Constitution of Uganda and Article 50 of the Treaty for the Establishment of the East African Community. The pair will now join Uganda's current 7 representatives. Members of Parliament from the Karamoja sub-region described the 45 billion shillings allocation for relief food in Karamoja and Acholi sub-regions as insufficient, arguing that it can only feed affected communities in Karamoja for about 10 days instead of the 6 months needed before the next harvest. Speaking in Parliament, the MPs, who include Simon Longoli, Luchuba Kori, Antonia Cole, and Peter Okot, said the prolonged dry spell has destroyed over 1.15 million acres of crops and left more than 200,000 children in Kotito in urgent need of food. The legislators want government to expedite delivery of food items to support drought-affected households, as well as seeds, seedlings, planting material for food security crops for the affected people to plant immediately in the forthcoming planting season. They demand that government provide sustained food relief, distribute drought-tolerant seeds ahead of the next planting season, strengthen early warning systems, and expand solar-powered irrigation to reduce the impact of future droughts. Police in Michiana arrest 7 suspects linked to the theft of coffee from plantations, homes, and local stores, with Bulera sub-county among the most affected areas. The police spokesperson for Amala region, Lamek Chigazi, says the thefts occurred between May and July. Intelligence led operations led to the arrest of the first suspects, Bernard Lubowa and Edward Chizito, both residents of Blera sub-county.
5: They later revealed that they were the ones behind stealing coffee from people's gardens and homes. They revealed the number of people whom they have been doing this vice with. Our flying squad unit conducted an operation targeting all people who had been profiled during the investigations and the interview. A number of people had been profiled as accomplices and others as dealers of stolen coffee.
2: Also, the head of the International Energy Agency has warned that global energy security is under serious threat unless efforts by the United States and Iran leads to improved oil flows through the Strait of Hormuz. Fatih Birol says the world should be concerned about energy security if the situation does not improve soon. Birol's comments came after the U.S. intensified attacks on Iran, carrying out a sixth consecutive night of strikes, hitting Bandar Abbas, Abkhaz, and Iran Shah, and firing on a ship it accused of trying to break its reimposed naval blockade on Iranian ports. Tehran retaliated by launching missiles and drones at Washington's allies in the region, targeting Kuwait, Bahrain, and Jordan. Explosions were also reported in Qatar. The escalation has also put at risk a U.S.-Iran memorandum of understanding signed in Pakistan in a month ago with the aim of securing a ceasefire. 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
1: It's mostly sunny here in the city right now. Temperatures right now are at 26 degrees. There will be mostly sunny skies and temperatures will rise to 28 degrees and drop to 17 at midnight. Tomorrow we'll have a partly sunny day. Temperatures will rise to 26 degrees and drop to 17 at midnight. Sunday, Monday and Tuesday will be mostly sunny. Temperatures will rise to 28 degrees on all the 3 days and drop to 18 at midnight. We'll have another look at the weather in the next hour, and if we get changes, I'll share those.
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0: Great songs and memories on Radio 1 FM 90. I'm Tony, and this is the Mighty 90 Show. We now have 15 minutes to noon. We have BBC News coming up, and thereafter, more great songs and memories coming your way in the next hour, including jazz this hour, but also the classic triple play. Now, Uganda is becoming the only place where buying the correct quantity of something feels like writing a UNEB exam. Integrity, honesty, and trust. Buy some airplane mod. A long time ago, a kilogram loaf of bread arrives looking like it skipped breakfast for 3 days. It is supposed to be a kilogram, but it looks like it skipped breakfast for 3 days. You buy a liter of something, but if you don't keep one eye on the jerrycan and one eye on the seller, my friend, you may not arrive to the destination you're supposed to arrive at. And builders, Katonda ayambe, if you are in construction, if you're constructing, if you have a project going on, go esibe bidi. You order for 40 tons of aggregate or marum, or sometimes even bricks. Let's not even talk about these others. Let's say you ordered for 40 tons of aggregate. Then somewhere along the road, the lorry mysteriously goes on a slimming program. Small trucks appear like relatives at the funeral. Then they start sharing your stones. And what arrives or what you receive at the site, someone who ordered for 40 tons, you receive 33 or even 30. But the invoice remains as healthy as ever, 40 tons. Then these same traders wonder why customers disappear. My friend, trust is like cement. Once you dilute it, the whole structure will eventually crack. If your business survives on cheating people, don't blame the witches, the economy, or bad luck when it collapses. Your biggest competitor is your own dishonesty. I know of a village somewhere, there is someone with a shop. They have everything, but people still go to another village to buy something. This should not be you, my friend.
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1: We have BBC coming up in 9 minutes and thereafter. More great songs in the next hour, including jazz this hour, but also the classic triple play.

0: The Secretary General of the National Resistance Movement, Right Honorable Richard Todwong, on behalf of the NRM National Chairman, His Excellency Yoweri Kaguta Museveni, congratulates all NRM village chairpersons and women council flag bearers who were elected to contest in village elections. In the same spirit, the NRM Secretary General reminds all party supporters across the country to note and massively participate in the following important activities. On Wednesday, the 22nd of July, 2026, all NRM supporters are reminded to attend barazas in their villages for final mobilization. On Thursday, the 23rd of July, women above 18 years are to elect women council committees in all villages across the country, while voting for village chairpersons will take place on Tuesday, the 28th of July, 2026. Please note, all flag bearers of NRM, LC1 chairpersons and women councils are reminded that from the 11th to the 14th of July, 2026 is their endorsement by parish registrars, while nomination by the National Electoral Commission is scheduled for the 15th to the 19th of July, 2026. We have seen what peace and stability under the NRM government can do. Vote for NRM flag bearers. Vote for progress.
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2: BBC News with Moira Alderson. President Trump has repeated allegations of widespread electoral fraud, accusing China of interfering in the 2020 presidential elections. Mr. Trump accused U.S. intelligence officials of covering up foreign interference aimed at rigging votes against him. Dozens of investigations have found no evidence of fraud. A spokesperson for China's foreign ministry has denied the claims. From Beijing, here's Stephen McDonnell.
3: The spokesperson said that not only did China adhere to this principle of non-interference in other countries, but the contrast was with the U.S., and the Chinese Foreign Ministry has said that Washington is constantly interfering in other countries. What's more, the spokesperson went on to say that the international community sees this clearly and that we urge the US side to engage in self-reflection on this point, stop making baseless smears against China and refrain from using China as an election issue.
2: The International Energy Agency has expressed concern about global energy supplies following further attacks by the US and Iran in the Gulf. The agency said oil security remained a critical issue unless the situation in the Strait of Hormuz improved in the next few weeks. Both sides are fighting for control of the vital waterway through which 20% of the world's oil and gas is transported. Here's Barbara Plettusher.
4: The Iranians made very clear that they will not settle for anything less than recognition of their right to regulate shipping through the Strait of Hormuz based on their interpretation of a fairly vague wording of the Memorandum of Understanding. And the Americans have said that is not acceptable, and they are responding to strikes on ships that Iran has been carrying out. So as long as those strikes continue, they will continue their military attacks.
2: Global stock markets have continued to fall with the further losses in Asia. Japan's benchmark Nikkei stock index closed down more than 4% after falling more than 6% in earlier trade. Markets in Taiwan and China were also down. China's leader Xi Jinping has called for countries to cooperate when developing artificial intelligence rather

0: going it alone. At a conference in Shanghai, Mr. Xi said AI should always be regulated and that there should be early warning systems to prevent the technology getting out of control.
1: We must strengthen safety guardrails, prevent abuse and malicious use, and ensure that AI is always under human control. At the same time, we should jointly oppose overstretching the concepts of international security and national security in the field of AI, or placing one country's security over that of others.
0: That was China's leader Xi Jinping talking about the development of artificial intelligence at a conference in Shanghai. BBC News. Reports from the Democratic Republic of Congo say an angry crowd attacked a hospital housing an Ebola treatment centre, forcing patients and health workers to flee. A health worker at Nyakunde Hospital near Bunia says relatives of a patient stormed the facility, throwing stones and damaging the perimeter fence. The woman had gone to give birth but developed severe anaemia. The hospital refused her family's offer to donate blood, saying transfusions are banned during outbreaks. The Philippines has condemned a video portraying the country as a monkey, which was published by Chinese state media. Manila said the AI-generated animation was dehumanizing and racist. The Chinese Foreign Ministry said the video did not officially represent the government. The Japanese parliament's maintained its bar on women succeeding to the imperial throne, even as it enacted changes to succession laws. The bill, passed by a large majority in the upper house of parliament, allows the adoption of distant male relatives over 15 back into the imperial family as long as they're single. It also lets women keep their royal status after marrying a commoner. But Princess Aiko, Emperor Naruhito's only child, still can't inherit the throne. With more from Tokyo, here's Kurumi Mori.
2: The revised law does help expand the number of family members that can carry out official duties, make those public appearances, but it doesn't solve the longer term succession issue. So unless the law really changes to allow a woman to take on the throne or the line of eligible male heirs expands, the questions about the monarchy's future, they're really likely to continue.
0: India has launched its first hydrogen-powered train, joining a small number of countries testing the technology in an effort to reduce carbon emissions. The new train runs on a 90-kilometre-long route in the northern state of Haryana. It emits only heat and steam. That's the latest BBC News.
3: 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Just keep coming.

0: mostly sunny here in the city and temperatures are at 27 degrees. And you can expect partly sunny skies. Temperatures will rise to 28 degrees and drop to 17 at midnight. Tomorrow will be partly sunny. Temperatures will rise to 26 degrees and drop to 17 at midnight. Sunday, Monday and Tuesday, all the 3 days will be mostly sunny. Temperatures will rise to 28 degrees and drop to 18 at midnight. We'll have another look at the weather on the afternoon delight, and if we can guess there are any changes, you'll get the update on the afternoon delight.
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3: We'll start with Wet My Whistle by Midnight, Midnight Star, a 1987 funk anthem from the group that helped shape electro funk with a signature blend of synthesizers, talk box effects, and irresistible dance floor energy. And then we'll have Love Is Gonna Get You, and this is by UK Players, a hidden 80s Brit funk jam produced during the peak of the UK's jazz funk movement, proving that Britain could groove just as hard as most groovers from America. And then we open the classic triple play with Take Your Time or Do It Right by the SOS Band, released in 1980 as the debut single that shot to number 3 on the Billboard Hot 100 and introduced the world to one of the defining sounds of Atlanta-based Solar Records era. Take Your Time, Do It Right, SOS Band.

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0: In less than 4 minutes, we have Lugandanese coming up and thereafter, more great songs and memories coming your on Lunch Bit. If you have a song you wish to listen to or dedicating to someone, between 1 and 3, that time is entirely yours. 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
2: 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I'm on

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4: 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Just keep coming.

It's 14 after 1 o'clock on FM 90 Radio 1. Starship, Nothing's Gonna Stop Us, has started off the afternoon delight. It's Friday, the 17th day of July 2026. Welcome to the show. My name is Bella, and the pleasure of your company until 4 is all mine. How are you doing? How is it going where you are at work, at home, getting stuff done, running errands? Let me tell you, we're going to make this Friday afternoon the best that you have had so far this week. And in spite of the really heartbreaking news of the loss of really young lives, the children that were on that trip, school trip, returning from that school trip, yeah, we take a moment to sympathize with the parents, with the school staff and administration, and pray that God comforts and strengthens them in this difficult and confusing and heartbreaking time. What is going on? Do we need to have something investigated in regards to these school trips? Is it something deeper? I know that above all else, prayer, prayer, prayer, prayer. When nothing seems to make sense, we've got to go back to the one who holds this whole world together. So get in touch with me on our WhatsApp number 0703090090 to request a song, or get in touch with me on Facebook. Our page is Radio 1 FM 90, and you can make your request where you see the lunch beat post. Remember, song title, artist's name, and your name must be in that message you send me before anything else. Starship was a request for Dr. Makula Jonathan in Nairobi, Kenya. For you, it's sports that's confusing you. The World Cup final. I was going to say finale, but let's talk about that in a moment. For now, I've got Melissa dedicating this next song to your man, Issa Kawoya. Brian Adams, Please Forgive Me. Still

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It's 22 after 1 o'clock. 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Making sure in your message you've given me the song title, artist's name, and your name. Those three details must be in your message. Just double check if you'd already sent it through. And hey, if you'll be dedicating the song to loved ones, just like Melissa did with that song to her man Isaac Awoya, you can also dedicate the song to whoever is on your mind right now, or whoever it is that song brings to mind. Wherever they are around the world, we are there. 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

0: on Radio 1 FM 90. It's Bruce Hornsby that brings us to 25 minutes to 2 o'clock. The way it is. A request I just played for Dennis Amoka. We heard from Maurice Kiria before that, Misu Bawa, and that was for Gilbert. Then Boyz II Men gave us It's So Hard to Say Goodbye to Yesterday. That was for Christine of Kayunga. And sympathies and condolences from you to the families of the deceased school children, to the injured, the entire school community, and our country, Uganda, because these incidents, three of them in 1 week involving school children, it's a little too much. But this one especially, because 20 school children confirmed dead and one adult, and that was the director of the school. It's heartbreaking. Said the driver lost control of the vehicle. It veered off the road. It struck a large stone along the roadside and then overturned. So keep the pupils, the families, and all who are affected by this tragedy that has happened to King David Junior School in Ndeje in your thoughts and prayers this day. Bella is my name. I'm all about your requests. Monday through Friday, 1 to 3 o'clock here on 90 FM. We call these 2 hours the Lunch Beat.
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4: Into the Lunch Beat.

Craig David's Hidden Agenda for a Relit. Some nice weekend to you too. On to Tyrese for Brian Mayanja, dedicated to everyone who sat senior four in 2001. I like them girls.

Sanchez at about 7 minutes to 2 o'clock on Radio 1 FM 90, Never Dissed a Man. And that song, A Lunch Break Request, I just played for Edward K. Kakosa. Blessed afternoon and weekend to you too. The first hour of your Lunch Break Request is about wrapping up. There's another hour ahead after the news in English at 2. I'm Bella and we're together until 4. I'll keep on loving you. This is Princess for Sam Musumba.

The management of Uganda Electricity Transmission Company, UETCL, informs the general public that it is risky and unsafe to conduct any activity under or within the Wayleaves corridor of any high voltage transmission line. These corridors measure 20 meters, 30 meters, 40 meters, and 60 meters for the 66 kV, 132 kV, 220 kV, and 400 kV respectively. Management has learned that these corridors are being encroached into by some members of the public to carry out their daily activities. These various activities include building both permanent and temporary structures, establishing car bonds, bricklaying, excavation, dumping, tipping, planting vegetation exceeding 6 feet in height, among others. Note that any person who violates the above will be prosecuted in accordance with the

0: Meeting for transformation.
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3: The news on Radio 1. I am Keno Lillian. The Ministry of Education has suspended all school trips with immediate effect. This follows a road crash in which 21 pupils of King's David Junior School in Deje died. The accident occurred last evening at Chekwatit Village, Kawoo Sub-County in Kapchorwa District. The pupils were returning from a school trip. The school's founder and director, Tadeo Sekade, also died in the crash. Education Minister John Chrysostom Muyingo says in the meantime, the Minister of Education will review all the guidelines for the school trips. Now, the Minister of Education and Sports has also temporarily closed King David Junior School in Deje following the accident. Minister Muyingo says they also realize the other students at the school are traumatized.
4: I just want to emphasize that the safety and the well-being of our learners remain our highest priority. While education trips are important, part of learning, they must never compromise the safety of our children. So as an immediate precautionary measure, all school trips and education excursions are hereby suspended with immediate effect until further notice. This temporary suspension will remain in force while the ministry conducts a comprehensive review of the existing trips.
3: The local government minister, Balam Barugahara, who visited the scene of the tragic incident, says several survivors remain hospitalized, with 9 children in critical condition at Mbale Regional Referral Hospital, 16 are receiving treatment at Kaserem Health Center 3, 3 at Wulambuli Health Center 4, while the others admitted at Kapchorwa Hospital.
5: Mbale Referral Hospital, which is now holding up to about 19 at the moment. Muyembe Health Center 4 in Bulambuli District, which is holding 3. Kaseren Health Center here in Tingei County on the slope, which is also holding like 16, but they're transferring to Mbale. And then this one, which is holding almost 61, are still alive, and also keeping the 21.
3: Police in Kampala have arrested 2 school bus drivers for allegedly overloading buses which are transporting pupils of St. Chizito Primary School for a school tour. The suspects have been identified as Chimbugwe Alia, who was allegedly transporting 110 pupils, and Mutesa Sida Abubakari, who was allegedly transporting 97 pupils. According to the Traffic and Road Safety Directorate spokesman, Michael Kananura, the buses were intercepted during a traffic enforcement operation at the golf course in Kampala. Police say the arrests were made as part of ongoing efforts to enforce the road safety regulations and protect school-going children from dangers associated with overloading vehicles. It says investigations into the matter are ongoing, and the suspects are expected to face charges related to traffic safety offences.
6: Transporting pupils to a tour of St. Chizito Primary School. The 2 buses were intercepted at golf course during the traffic operation, and the 2 drivers have since been charged with relevant traffic offences and are currently detained at CPS Kampala, pending appearance before court. Police is working with the school management to ensure pupils are safely transported to their destination using appropriate means.
3: In Chibuga, police officers are searching for a teacher identified as Ken Serada, who is accused of assaulting a 17-year-old student of Zion Secondary School, Chirinda, leaving him with injuries. According to preliminary police findings, the student reportedly left the classroom without tucking in his school.

0: uniform shot and proceeded to the school gate, where he requested permission from the teacher, Ken Serada, to leave the school and collect some pocket money. The teacher allegedly instructed the student first tuck in his shirt, which he did, before directing him to return to class. Police say the student refused and in protest pulled his shirt out again. Wamala Region Police spokesman Lami Chigozi says the teacher allegedly became angry, picked up a hoe handle and followed the student into the classroom, where he reportedly struck him, causing an injury to his right eye that resulted in bleeding. Police say the suspect fled after the incident and efforts to trace and arrest him are ongoing. The injured student received medical attention, and police say investigations into the alleged assault are ongoing.
1: He hit him on the back and in the neck, injuring his right eye, which bled profusely. The boy collapsed down, and this act caused the students who were in class to raise an alarm, which attracted other staff members to come to the rescue of the boy who had collapsed. So the young boy was rescued, taken to the clinic, where he recovered well, and later he made a report of torture at Chiboga Police Station. Master Serada Ken, after doing this heinous act, up to date his whereabouts are not known.
0: The PFF party says they have been blocked from holding Juma prayers at the party offices along Katonga Road. The party president, Buganda Region Dulme Baiga, Deputy President Buganda Region Dulme Baiga, says they were planning to hold prayers for the country and political prisoners, only to find police and the army had barricaded the area. He criticizes the manner in which the security have handled the situation. The Deputy Register of the High Court Criminal Division, Samuel Chuachire, has issued a production warrant directing Luzira Prisons authorities to produce jailed former Kampala Lord Mayor Erias Lukwago before Justice David Matovu on the 24th of July 2026 for hearing of his bail application. On the 13th of July, Lukwago, through his law firm, filed an application in the High Court seeking temporary release on bail. He says he needs to travel back to India for a spinal review and surgery. His application followed refusal of bail by Machindi Chief Magistrate Sarah Basimira, who ruled that the offense of misprision of treason is grave and that investigations had not yet been concluded. However, on Tuesday, the Office of the DPP informed the Machindi Chief Magistrate's Court that investigations into the case have now been completed. Subsequently, the case has been committed to the High Court, where he will stand trial. And elsewhere, the U.S. President Donald Trump has delivered a primetime address in which he accuses China of interfering in the 2020 election and alleged shocking vulnerabilities in American voting systems. Trump, who spoke from the White House, has reportedly made unsubstantiated claims about voter fraud and foreign meddling in the 2020 election, which he lost to Joe Biden. In the half-hour speech delivered 3 months before the midterm elections, he said he had declassified hundreds of intelligence files which supported his claims that Beijing had tried to sway the election in Biden's favor. The U.S. intelligence community has previously concluded China did not interfere in the 2020 election. The afternoon delight continues.
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Great songs, great memories on Radio 1 FM 90 at 12 after 2 o'clock. Bonnie M with Kalimba de Luna starting off the second hour of the Lunch Beat Your Requests, 1 to 3 o'clock Monday through Friday. That one I played for Joseph and Ginger for Atu Hawini's listening pleasure. She's in Busega, Kampala. Regards to you, Charles Wanga at the Russian Embassy. Have you finished your lunch yet? Because when you sent through the message, you said you were just about to have your lunch. What's for lunch? You asked for Crystal Gayle, Sound of Goodbye.

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I played that for Caroline Atenyi, a dedication to your sister, Mrs. Sylvia Cheyune, who's celebrating her birthday today, and your daughter Marina also is celebrating her birthday today. She turned 11. Happy birthday to the two of them, and I hope you are out there just making it super special and memorable for them. You said that song was also for the listening pleasure of everybody that's tuned in. So there's more in this hour. Also, I'll share some entertainment news.

0: Taylor Swift on the Lunch Beat here at Radio 1 FM 90. The song Begin Again that brings us to this moment. Lunch Beat Requests with Bella, 1 to 3 o'clock, Monday through Friday. That's how we do it. Your messages come my way on our Facebook page, Radio 1 FM 90, and our WhatsApp number. That was for you, Ark Amos. She's a newlywed. Her fairy tale finally happened for her. She's been singing and singing and singing about fairy tale endings. She finally got hers, and may their marriage be very blessed and blissful. Haruna Kayanja, it was Janae Groove Thing for you. Time now for the
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0: So R. Kelly has formally asked President Donald Trump to commute his 30-year sentence, according to court records that were made public this week. And R. Kelly's request for commutation is listed as currently pending. He's not asking President Trump for a full pardon. When that phrase, to commute a sentence, is applied, it means to legally reduce or replace a criminal punishment with a less severe one. Could be like shortening the prison term, could be changing a death sentence to life imprisonment. So it doesn't erase the conviction, it simply lessens the penalty, and it's usually the president who has the power to do that. So this is what R. Kelly is asking for in this case. And this comes a little over a year after his attorney filed an emergency motion seeking R. Kelly's immediate release from federal custody to home detention. At that time, he claimed that R. Kelly's life was in danger and he accused the government of misconduct. Well, at this point in time, there's no word yet on whether this request will be granted or not. R. Kelly was sentenced to 30 years in prison, and he was separately sentenced in February of 2023 to 20 years in prison for child sex crimes, and the judge ruled that all but 1 year would be served concurrently. So there's that 20 years to be served with his 30-year sentence that he had been given previously. Whew.
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0: 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Okwi Eric Styles, the great songs, great memories on the lunch beat with Bella here at FM 90 Radio 1. 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

On FM 90 Radio 1, that's Snow in former great on great memory that I just played for Sambwaga to Subira. Are you seeing that beautiful avocado that I posted up on our Facebook page? Go see it. It's captioned, having this is when you cut an avocado and it looks like this inside and it tastes as good as it looks. It's just creamy and soft and so nourishing. And all that goodness that avocado carries. Lots of health benefits, but you see, with every good thing, there'll always be people like some Bwaga to Subira who have their own aversity. Is there a word like that? But they're averse to eating avocados. And then you just wonder, like, who hurt you? Did they hurt you with an avocado? Were you standing under an avocado tree and it fell on you accidentally? Avocados are full of vitamins. They're high in healthy unsaturated fats, meaning they fit well into heart healthy diet. Okay, they are full of mineral and fiber, so go out there and eat an avocado. It will be so good for you and you'll be so glad you had one. Sam, I should bring you an avocado one of these days and you see what I'm talking about. I played Tupac and Scarface, the song Smile, and that was for a dedication to somebody that's celebrating their birthday today. That's you, Maureen Sewanyana. Shalif requested that song and dedicated that song to you. He said, you're singa wabana. And there's also somebody else wishing you a happy birthday. That's Lazarus Omongot, dedicating this next song to you and to a bunch of other friends like Margaret Asirim, Mwasa Josam, Tom Arali, and Moses. You asked me to play Madonna, Beautiful Stranger.

It's 6 minutes to 3 o'clock. Madonna, Beautiful Stranger, bringing us the moment where we have to wrap up our lunch beat requests for today, Friday, the 17th day of July, 2026. Yep, the clock says we have got to wrap this up. As much fun as we've been having with the songs that you wanted to listen to, we've got to make way for what's up next, which is the BBC News at 3, and then the third hour of the Afternoon Delight. And over there, it's my playlist that we will be listening to. There's been more requests than I could get into our 2 hours, but you know, time is always of the essence. Also, for a request like the one for You Are Such a Sam, which is a song that had been played recently, hey, tomorrow, no, Monday is when another edition of the lunch beat will come around. For Essie, our final request, Diana King, Shy Guy.

0: DN Lab informs the public that the following tests are available at their premises: DNA paternity testing, PCR tests for STIs, hepatitis B and C viruses, and drug-resistant ulcer germs, culture and sensitivity tests for UTIs, typhoid and other infections, kidney, liver and diabetes tests, sickle cell confirmatory tests, cancer screening tests, cholesterol tests. For details, 0776-739-545 or 0702-739-545 or Plot 28 Nakasero Road, opposite Multiplex Headquarters.
1: The Secretary General of the National Resistance Movement, Right Honorable Richard Todwong, on behalf of the NRM National Chairman, His Excellency Yoweri Kaguta Museveni, congratulates all NRM village chairpersons and women council flag bearers who were elected to contest in village elections. In the same spirit, the NRM Secretary General reminds all party supporters across the country to note and massively participate in the following important activities. On Wednesday, the 22nd of July, 2026, all NRM supporters are reminded to attend barazas in their villages for final mobilization. On Thursday, the 23rd of July, women above 18 years are to elect women council committees in all villages across the country, while voting for village chairpersons will take place on Tuesday, the 28th of July, 2026. Please note, all flag bearers of NRM, LC1 chairpersons and women councils are reminded that from the 11th to the 14th of July, 2026 is their endorsement by parish registrars, while nomination by the National Electoral Commission is scheduled

0: The news on Radio 1.
1: BBC News with Moira Alderson. Kuwait says Iranian attacks have damaged a power plant and water desalination stations. Iran says it targeted US military assets in regional countries in response to another round of American strikes overnight. Barbara Platusha is monitoring developments from Jerusalem.
2: The Kuwaitis said the power plant strike sparked a fire and disrupted production, although firefighters had brought the blaze under control. Iran also reported targeting U.S. assets in Bahrain, Oman, Qatar and Jordan, and for the first time in Syria. Tehran said it was responding to deadly U.S. strikes that included five bridges, a railway station and an airport. Earlier this week, President Trump threatened to hit civilian infrastructure if Iran refused to give up control of the Strait of Hormuz. Iran has vowed a crushing response across the region if its power grid is attacked. Its energy ministry has called on citizens to reduce their use of electricity as summer weather and war place the system under strain.
1: Hundreds of foreign nationals are gathering outside embassies in South Africa, seeking help to return home as authorities intensify a nationwide immigration crackdown. Large crowds are camping outside the Nigerian and Malawian missions, with reports of new arrivals from across the country. Phumzile Vilani reports from Johannesburg.
3: South African police say more than 8,000 undocumented migrants have been arrested in the past 2 weeks in a nationwide operation in response to protests against illegal immigration. So far, some 63,000 undocumented migrants have been deported or repatriated in recent weeks, according to government officials. Campaigners have been calling for stricter immigration controls, saying the unchecked influx of foreign nationals was putting a strain on the country's resources.
1: India's launched its first hydrogen-powered train, joining a small number of countries testing the technology in an effort to reduce carbon emissions. The new train runs on a 90-kilometre-long route in the northern state of Haryana. It's powered by a 1,200-kilowatt hydrogen fuel cell propulsion system, emitting only heat and steam as byproducts. This school pupil welcomed the new service in his home state.
4: It is a very nice initiative. It is the only train that releases water vapors by taking hydrogen gas, and this initiative is taken to reduce pollution because in today's world, global warming is increasing so much.
1: The European Union is proposing to water down the limits placed on greenhouse gas emissions, allowing businesses to emit more carbon dioxide than previously planned. Major emitters currently have to buy carbon credits, but these will now be cheaper, and there will be more opportunity to obtain carbon credits for free. The proposals still need to be approved by the EU's member states and by the European Parliament. If passed, they would also delay plans to achieve net zero emissions of CO2. BBC News. The United Nations has called for a prompt investigation into the reported deaths of dozens of protesters and law enforcement personnel in Pakistan-administered Kashmir. A spokesman for the UN Human Rights Chief, Volker Turk, called for calm following a wave of unrest ahead of regional elections later this month. He also said the arrested leaders of the movement behind the protests had to be given access to legal representation. Reports from the Democratic Republic of Congo say an angry crowd attacked a hospital housing an Ebola treatment centre, forcing patients there and health workers to flee. A health worker at Nayakunde Hospital near Bunia says relatives of a patient stormed the facility. The woman had gone in to give birth but developed severe anemia. The hospital refused her family's offer to donate blood. Britain's governing Labour Party has officially declared Andy Burnham its new leader, paving the way for him to replace Keir Starmer as Prime Minister. Mr. Burnham, a former government minister, served as Mayor for Greater Manchester for almost a decade. In his first speech as leader, he pledged that his Labour Party government would give hope back to people.
5: This generation of politicians, myself included, have failed to challenge a political culture and an economic model that simply doesn't work well enough for ordinary people. 4 decades of the neoliberalism that began in the 1980s have not been kind to the places that built our party.
1: The Japanese parliament has maintained its bar on women succeeding to the imperial throne, even as it enacted changes to succession laws. The bill, passed by a large majority in the upper house of parliament, allows the adoption of distant male relatives over 15 back into the imperial family as long as they're single. It also lets women keep their royal status after marrying a commoner.

0: something already allowed for men. That's the latest. BBC News.
1: That was the news on Radio 1. 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

0: That's Mafiki Zolo at 20 after 3 on Radio 1 FM 90. This is the Afternoon Delight, the third hour of the show. That's South African pop music group from 1996 when they were formed, you know, has brought us to this moment. And there's more great songs, great memories, where that came from. I already played Tupac. Haha. There's music from Q-Tip. My bad. There'll be some music from Missy Elliott in this hour. We'll listen to some jazz. And as the great songs, great memories continue, make sure you've not lost the company that you started with. In fact, you should have just added more loved ones, in-laws, outlaws, wherever they are around the world. Hey, put them onto this great thing that we are. 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That's our live stream. 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They can also reach us on the apps. We're on Afro Mobile, Radio Garden, and Simple Radio. 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

0: Kampala's weather at the moment is mostly sunny and it is 28 degrees. Not expected to go any higher than that. Mukono is at 28 degrees, just like Kampala. Partly sunny there, and the highest temperatures of 28 degrees is what you're experiencing right now. For Entebbe, it is 27 degrees at the moment, and your high is expected to go to 28 degrees. So sunny across the three areas of Kampala, Mukono, and Entebbe at the moment. Tonight, Kampala, lowest temperatures will drop to 17 degrees, and we'll have mostly clear skies. Mukono tonight, similar to Kampala, lows of 17 degrees and mostly clear skies. In Entebbe tonight, you will have mostly clear skies with lowest temperatures at 20 degrees. And then Saturday's weather in Kampala is expected to be partly sunny with highs of 26 degrees. Mukono will be similar to Kampala on Saturday, partly sunny weather and 26 degrees. That's your highest temperatures. That's the same for Entebbe. Your highest temperatures, 26 degrees. Expect your Saturday to be mostly sunny. Look out for another weather update that we will bring your way on Drive Time with Elvis. 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

0: 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Oops, oh my. 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

0: That's Lynn Roundtree jazzing up this hour on the Afternoon Delight. It's You. That's the title of the song we just listened to. He's a smooth jazz trumpeter, composer, and producer. His nickname is the Soul Trumpeter. And his achievements are quite many. He's accomplished in all those areas as an artist, as a producer within the music industry. He has an indelible mark on the world of music, not just jazz, but music, because, yes, he's also renowned in the world of R&B. His talent knows no bounds, and there'll be more jazz for your listening pleasure in the 4 and 6 o'clock hours on Drive Time with Elvis.
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Nelly Furtado at 8 minutes to four on the Afternoon Delight with Bella here at Radio 1 FM 90. Our time together is coming to an end. I am flying home. I know where my home is. I'm not like a bird. And much as I've enjoyed my time with you, the clock says I need to be getting out of here. There's news in English at four and Elvis on Drive Time right after that. Thank you for being with me since 1 o'clock when I got on from Bella. It's always love and gratitude. Sunday is the next time I'll be here with you. I look forward to more of your company on Sunday. 6 to 9 p.m. is the time I'm here. The show is Hello Uganda. I'll see you then. Enjoy your weekend. Go Argentina. Go Messi. And let me dance my way out of here like this.

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4: The news on Radio 1. I am Keno Lillian. The Ministry of Education and Sports has temporarily closed King David Junior School in Deje following the tragic road crash that claimed the lives of 21 pupils. The fatal accident occurred last evening at Chukwatit village, Kawo sub-county in Kapchora district, as the pupils were returning from a school trip. Among those who died was the school's founder and director, Tadeo Sekade. Speaking after visiting the school today, Education Minister John Chrysostom Oyingo said the decision to temporarily close the school was informed by the need to allow the school community to mourn and recover from the tragedy. The minister further announced the immediate suspension of all school trips and educational tours nationwide as the ministry undertakes a comprehensive review of the

0: important, part of learning. They must never compromise the safety of our children. So as an immediate precautionary measure, all school trips and education excursions are hereby suspended with immediate effect until further notice. This temporary suspension will remain in force while the ministry conducts a comprehensive review of the existing trips.
1: Meanwhile, the local government minister, Balam Barugahara, who visited the scene of the tragic incident, says several survivors remain hospitalized, with 9 children in critical condition at Mbale Regional Referral Hospital, 16 receiving treatment at Kaserem Health Center 3, 3 at Bulambuli Health Center 4, while others are admitted at Kapchura Hospital.
2: Mbale Referral Hospital, which is now holding up to about 19 at the moment. Muyembe Health Center 4 in Bulambuli District, which is holding 3. Kaseren Health Center here in Tingei County on the slope, which is also holding like 16, but they're transferring to Mbale. And then this one, which is holding almost 61, are still alive, and also keeping the 21.
1: Police in Kampala have arrested 2 school bus drivers for allegedly overloading buses transporting pupils at St. Chizito Primary School for a tour. The suspects have been identified as Chimbugwe Alia, who was allegedly transporting 110 pupils, and Mutesa Sida Abubakari, who was allegedly transporting 97 pupils. According to the Traffic and Road Safety Directorate spokesman, Michael Kananura, the buses were intercepted during a traffic enforcement operation at the golf course in Kampala. Police say the arrests were made as part of ongoing efforts to enforce road safety regulations and protect school-going children from dangers associated with overloading vehicles.
3: Transporting pupils to a tour of St. Chizito Primary School. The 2 buses were intercepted at golf course during the traffic operation, and the 2 drivers have since been charged with relevant traffic offences and are currently detained at CPS Kampala, pending appearance before court. Police is working with the school management to ensure pupils are safely transported to their destination using appropriate means.
1: The Speaker of Parliament, Jacob Obothaboth, appeals to members of Parliament to move beyond simply passing legislation and instead focus on enacting laws that address society challenges and deliver meaningful justice to citizens. Obothaboth says communities can only prosper where justice prevails. He calls on legislators to prioritize enactment of fair and equitable land laws that can effectively resolve the country's persistent land disputes and strengthen public confidence in the justice system. The speaker notes that Parliament has a responsibility to ensure laws respond to the needs of the people and promote peaceful coexistence, particularly in relation to land ownership and management. This in a speech delivered on his behalf by Parliamentary Commissioner Jessica Ababiku during the orientation of members of Parliament on land governance.
4: Every nation is built on 2 enduring foundations, the people and its land. When either is insecure, development becomes uncertain. When both are secure, prosperity becomes possible. Land is more than a physical asset. It is the foundation of livelihoods. It sustains families, drives investment, yet it also remains at the heart of many of the disputes and injustice that our citizens bring before Parliament. Every land dispute is untimely, a governance issue. It tests the strength of our laws and the confidence citizens place in their leadership.
1: Meanwhile, the Minister of Lands, Housing and Urban Development, Judith Nabakova, said the government is reviewing the national land policy to address emerging challenges affecting land governance in the country. Nabakova says the review seeks to strengthen the legal and policy framework governing land administration, reduce conflicts and improve access to justice in land-related matters.
5: We had an old one 2013. We feel it's time to review and get a new land policy that can capture the emerging issues and upcoming issues that we are not catered for in the old land policy. Land remains one of the Ghana's most important resources. It is central to agriculture, housing, infrastructure, industrialization, environment conservation, and community identity.

0: The Deputy Registrar of the High Court Criminal Division, Samuel Twachire, has issued a production warrant directing Luzira Prison Authorities to produce jailed former Kampala Lord Mayor Erias Lukwago before Justice David Matovu on the 24th of July 2026 for hearing of his bail application. On the 13th of this month, Lukwago, through his law firm, filed an application in the High Court seeking temporary release on bail. He says he needs to travel back to India for a spinal review and surgery. His application followed refusal of bail by Machindi Chief Magistrate Sarah Basemira, who ruled that the offence of misprision of treason is grave and that investigations had not yet been concluded. However, on Tuesday this week, the Office of the DPP informed the Machindi Chief Magistrate's Court that investigations into Lukwago's case have now been completed. Subsequently, the case has been committed to the High Court, where he will stand trial. In other news, in Chibuga District, police officers are searching for a teacher identified as Ken Serada, who is accused of assaulting a 17-year-old student of Zion Secondary School, Chirinda, leaving him with injuries. According to preliminary police findings, the student reportedly left the classroom without tucking in his school uniform shirt and proceeded to a school gate where he requested permission from teacher Serada to leave the school and collect some pocket money. The teacher allegedly instructed the student to first tuck in his shirt, which he did before directing him to return to class. Police say the student refused and in protest pulled his shirt out again. Wamala Region Police Spokesman Lamek Chigozi says the teacher allegedly became angry, picked up a hoe handle and followed the student into the classroom where he reportedly struck him, causing an injury to his right eye.
1: They later revealed that they were the ones behind stealing.
2: He hit him on the back and in the neck, injuring his right eye, which bled profusely. The boy collapsed down, and this act caused the students who were in class to raise an alarm, which attracted other staff members to come to the rescue of the boy who had collapsed. So the young boy was rescued, taken to the clinic, where he recovered well, and later he made a report of torture at Chibuga Police Station. Master Serada Ken, after doing this heinous act, up to date his whereabouts are not known.
0: And elsewhere, Iran has accused the U.S. of hitting civilian infrastructure in the latest wave of airstrikes since peace talks collapsed. Reports say bridges, a train station, and an airport were hit. The U.S. Central Command has not given a list of targets, but says the attacks were intended to further degrade Iranian military capabilities. President Donald Trump has threatened to hit Iranian bridges and power stations to force Tehran to return to talks to end the war that began on the 28th of February this year. Up next is Drive Time with RS Elvis.
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0: It is, yes indeed. The weekend starts here, and I think you can tell from the music, or can you? Jangu by Obsession, requested by you, Arari Tom, saying hello, happy Friday to all listeners and my friends, and wishing you all a blessed weekend. Tom, do you know that song has not played since 24th of August 2024 at 2:54 a.m. Is that possible? Unless this machine is lying. But that's what it seems to say. Actually, there's one that has been played since 2020. House Girl by Obsessions. What? Something must be wrong. Anyways, thank you for reminding us of that memory. And yeah, it's going to play more often. Bad talkers. Moses says, do you know that song landed those who were anorexic obsession girls? Mr. Man, body shaming. A Nairobi and Mombasa tour, courtesy of Kiss and Classic FM in 2006, they were bigger than Blue 3 in Kenya. Were they? Oh, well. Weren't they bigger than Blue 3 in Uganda as well? I don't know. Maybe that's subject to discussion. Also subject to discussion is, are they still anorexic? Were they? Anyways, if you don't know what Obsession is, I guess you just got into our age bracket. Because for the rest of us, we know Sheba, Helen Lukoma, the guys. Who was the other girl in Obsession? There's quite a number of them. Were there six at any one time? Six, seven? Anyways, requests on Drive on Radio 1 FM 90, brought to you by Skyview. 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
3: 4:23, drive time on Red One FM 90. It is a Friday, the 17th of July, 2026. You know, before you know it, it'll be 2027.
4: Yes, and I was thinking about it.
3: Next month is 2027.
4: Yesterday, last night, I woke up and I said, oh my God, I have to go to work again.
3: I know, you're also getting those, right?
4: Yes.
3: How are you, engineer?
4: I'm good, thank you. How are you?
3: Good, good.
4: Hey.
3: Good to have you here. Always good to have you here.
4: Always good to be here. Good afternoon, Radio 1 lovers and Radio 1 happeners. Those people who make us happen.
3: True.
4: Who make us feel ourselves, you know? We thank God for those of us who are still alive, but we also sympathize with those who have lost their dear ones. Honestly, the accidents that have happened in the last 10 days are not a good sign for Uganda's road safety.
3: Yeah.
4: And they have happened in different directions.
3: Yes.
4: In different areas. North, east, central, you know?
3: You dare say that it's well distributed, like sadly.
4: You could say that, but it's very sad. And honestly, the last one, the Capturo one,
3: yeah,
4: is proof that accidents are not accidents. They are crashes and they are caused by human error.
3: I know.
4: It is proof.
3: I was watching something where they said that car clearly had issues and it was seen at different
4: two different times. And
3: two or three.
4: He was told not to continue until the car is properly fixed.
3: Wow.
4: But he ignored the advice.
3: Yes.
4: And thought he was a pro. He was a ninja. He was something out of this world.
3: Yeah.
4: And killed the children.
3: And himself, right?
4: I don't know.
3: Yeah, I think that's the one that also, I think.
4: I don't know if the driver died. But 20 children is a very big number.
3: It is.
4: Okay.
3: Two children is a very big number.
4: The director of the school.
3: Yes.
4: Also.
3: Yeah, I heard about
4: died.
3: That.
4: This is very sad. I'm saying this in a very somber mood, you know. I'm really saddened.
3: It is sad.
4: It's very sad. I don't know what we shall do to make people listen. Or make people understand that what we speak about is real. And if we say, please do not ignore the mechanical condition of a vehicle, do not ignore your own fatigue, do not ignore your, if you don't feel well, please do not drive. There is even a report that the tires on the bus were completely worn out.
3: I saw that. The RDC is saying that.
4: Now, how do you drive a vehicle without reliable tires from Kampala to Kapchora? And who doesn't know the terrain of Kapchora?
3: Yeah.
4: You know, many years ago, it happened to me. a driver drove me. I was working with Uganda Brewers. We drove, and as we, I told him, let's spend a night in Mbale and drive to Kapchora tomorrow morning. He said, no, there's no terrain I cannot drive. I said, have you ever been to Kapchora? He said, no. He said, no, let's go. Now, we got somewhere where it is flat, and there were vehicles moving. You could see vehicles moving as if they are moving in the sky.
3: Yes.
4: From this location where we were.
3: Yes.
4: And I told this driver that that's where we are going.
3: Oh, these roads that go around the hill.
4: Yes, that go around the hill.
3: I know those.
4: And
3: those are crazy.
4: We saw the lights, and I told this driver, that is where we are going.
3: Yes.
4: To be honest, he got scared. And we did not even get to that point.
3: Yes.
4: Before we could get to that point, he lost control of the car, and we went into a ditch.
3: Oh, wow.
4: And we slept there.
3: In the ditch.
4: In the ditch.
3: Wow.
4: I mean, we could have slept in Bali.
3: In a comfortable place.
4: In a comfortable place. But people don't understand. This driver, if he's dead, may God receive his soul. If he's alive, he needs to be found and seriously dealt with. Because that's tantamount to murder.
3: I can see the anger on your face. Actually, when you sent me this message, was this morning, and you said "Newe Twogera," I could feel your frustration, like in that message, like because we keep talking about these things. De. Yes, I could feel your frustration. You said "Newe Twogera." I could feel your frustration.
4: Eh, Katunda Atubere. You know, a few minutes ago, you spoke about the past and age. This morning, I was telling somebody about Mary Navy Vavava, foods and beverages.
3: Yes.
4: And I told this person.
3: You people, beverages are not before Vavava, but continue.
4: I said, once upon a time, there was a very big company in Uganda.
3: Yes.
4: Called Foods and Beverages.
3: Yes.
4: Were you around?
3: Oh, yes.
4: So this person asked me.
3: Was that a government department?
4: Yes, it was a very big. You know, it has its own. It had its own rail outlet.
3: Oh, wow.
4: You see, you know Wankoko?
3: Yes.
4: Okay. But before that, where there is sewage, where there is now, I think, National Water Headquarters, where that corner.
3: Where it smells.
4: Where it stinks. In that corner.
3: Yes.
4: There's a railway that goes straight going to Jinja, but there was also a rail line that came straight into Foods and Beverages.
3: Oh, wow.
4: So it was the depot for food.
3: Now, I keep telling my kids.
4: Whole country.
3: I keep telling my kids there was only one supermarket in the whole country.
4: Yes.
3: Where Food Hub is right now.
4: Yes.
3: That was Food and Beverages.
4: Ozono, one supermarket.
3: Yeah.
4: Foods and Beverages.
3: Yeah.
4: So when I told this lady, she said, you mean you were here when Amin ruled Uganda?
3: Even I was here.
4: I said I was here when Mutesa was overthrown.
3: Wow. Were you the guys who lowered the Union Jack and raised the Ugandan flag?
4: No, but I was old enough.
3: Yeah, my mom was there. I think she was 10 or 12.
4: I was old enough.
3: My mom was 12.
4: Interesting. I was
3: 12, 13.
4: We used to deliver onions to Owino Market.
3: What?
4: At the age of 16, 17,
3: old money.
4: We were doing business.
3: Old money.
4: we would bring garlic. Onions.
3: There's garlic in Uganda in 1962.
4: And passion fruits.
3: Wow.
4: Passion fruits were coming. And incidentally, Elgon has gone down in production of passion fruits. They have concentrated on Irish potatoes and onions and tomatoes and probably cowpeas. And you know that every Tuesday, every Tuesday, people come from Kampala and spend a minimum of ₦1 billion in those mountains.
3: Wow. Buying produce.
4: Yes, buying produce.
3: Wow.
4: But anyway, Why did we go there? Because before that, let me send greetings to Mandela Miller's drivers. All of you, Mandela Miller's drivers. I don't know your specific names, but I'm sending you greetings because you have behaved yourselves for the last 12 months. I've not had any incident from Mandela Millers. And congratulations to you, and congratulations to your leaders who have made you manage to keep discipline and keep the cars in good condition and keep get off crashes list. Because anybody who adds themselves on the crashes list become go into my blacklist. Black book. How do you manage your money? Drivers, you are victims of this. Money is, salary is not small. It's your habit that is the problem. A salary that is poorly managed is worse than a small salary.
3: Yes.
4: Because it creates the illusion of progress while building nothing. You think you have a big salary. I have told the story of a friend of mine. He was earning 15 million while I was earning two million for a while. And the gentleman is still alive. And this gentleman said, he found me putting up a foundation and he said, "But Wandawa, are you sure you can build this house?" I said, "Yes. I've been building this house for a long time."
3: Yes.
4: He said, "Ah, no. You cannot do that. For me, if I choose to build a house, I'll build one house once."
3: Yes.
4: "And I'll finish it. I don't have to build a house and then I'll build a house." I said, "Okay." 5 years down the road, he had accumulated up to 300 million.
3: Yes.
4: And because of the money, giving you that illusional progress while doing nothing, you think you have the money. So he disagrees with his first wife with three children and gets another woman. They agree so much with the second woman, and they agree to buy a farm. Good idea.
3: Yeah.
4: Bought a farm, 300 million, with goats, with animals. And 2 years down the road, the second woman says, "I don't want you anymore." "I'm sorry." So he goes to claim the land they had bought. And the father of the woman says, "No, this is my land. It's not your land." He says, "What about the goats? Where is your wife? She's gone to Europe. She took everything."
3: Wow. Wow.
4: Guy started from zero. He's lucky. He's well learned. He's well educated. He's still doing well, but he lost money because he did not manage it. So ask yourself, do I know exactly where every shilling of my salary goes? Do I have a personal and family budget? Do I save before I spend? Or do I spend and look at what is remaining?
3: To save.
4: Or just hope something remains. You spend and hope something remains. The truth is, your salary is not too small to save from, but your habits are the problem, not the amount. Drivers of Mandela Millers, drivers of Mandela Group, I am telling you now, whoever is listening in, even if you are not a driver of Mandela, I'm addressing this to Mandela Group because I want them to become better than they were yesterday. Please, before you spend money, save. Your salary is not too small for you to save. It is your habit. It is your behavior that will let you down. And if you want to be able to do that, who do you listen to? Do you listen to the right people? Many employees are constantly influenced by colleagues who complain. And many people spend time on social media that glorifies shortcuts. People look at what can I do to get money very quickly. I've been told today, I learned this today, that TikTok no longer gives money.
3: Oh.
4: They don't, even YouTube, they don't give money. No, YouTube gives on accumulated something.
3: Adverts, I think.
4: They made conditions.
3: Yes.
4: Because people were putting, or using AI and producing things.
3: Mm-hmm.
4: And putting on YouTube, mm-hmm. and they would accumulate numbers.
3: Yes,
4: they'll
3: yes.
4: get views and get money. Now they have put conditions. Nothing that is AI produced will be considered.
3: That's interesting. I didn't know that. Imagine me learning tech trends from you.
4: But now I'm saying this because people spend time.
3: Yes.
4: People look at social media and they think they can get those shortcuts. People even look at people and listen to people who have never built anything, and yet they are telling them what you are trying to do is impossible. You want to start a shop, you want to do something, but somebody who has never done it comes and tells you that is impossible, and you listen. Please, if you want to do something, listen to yourself. Many times your intuition is always right. What you think you want to do is always right. But if you listen to very many people, you end up not doing anything and keep having. If you have money, you end up stocking that money until one day you lose all of it. Let me tell you, if you're out there, always have something that you can put your money on. Have an ongoing project. If you intend to build a house, start a house whether you have the money or not. Start with what you have where you are. It is very important. When I first built my first house in Bali, because I thought, I was already in Kampala, but I thought if I don't build a house in Bali, if I die. You know, we always thought about dying. By the way, many people think about dying. And honestly, if you work, if you're doing any work, never think about dying.
3: Okay.
4: Work as if you'll never die.
3: Okay.
4: It doesn't matter. Just keep working. But when you pray to your God, pray as if you'll die tomorrow so that the God knows you are asking them for life.
3: Okay.
4: When I was putting up my first house, I thought I would get money and I kept on spending money. Then one day I said, no. By warm singi, by warm singi.
3: Mm-hmm.
4: They put stones and they put sand. That sand was swept by rain for a long time.
3: I've heard people say that so many times.
4: Okay,
3: you are material very good sight. I'm like, to do what?
4: To do what? But I did.
3: Yeah.
4: Uh-huh. I did. And eventually, I had to get forced to get money for the musingi. And in order to do the musingi, I had to get involved. I also supported the digging of the musingi myself,
3: mm-hmm.
4: and did the portering of the first foundation laying.
3: Oh, wow.
4: Yeah, I was myself working.
3: Yeah.
4: But now, so many years down the road, I don't regret. So, think about yourself. What are you trying to do? Do not listen to people who will not keep you behind. Am I taking my career and financial advice from people who have results? When I started keeping bees, I landed onto someone who was working with a bee organization. The organization is called the Tornado.
3: Mm-hmm.
4: Something to do with bees. This gentleman was a very big man in that he was a regional representative of Tornado. Tornado is an organization that looks after beekeepers in Uganda. It's funded by European countries and all that. So the guy came to my apiary and wanted to give me support. And I thought he had, because he had all the theories. I called the whole village, he gave them theory training. But when it came to do practicals, he started putting beehives with nails in my forest, and he was putting nails in my forest. You know, a tree grows,
3: mm-hmm.
4: and it has to be harvested with a machine.
3: Yes.
4: If you put nails,
3: yes, yes,
4: you
3: yes.
4: can't put nails in a tree that is growing.
3: Yes.
4: And asked him, how many apiaries do you have? How many beehives do you have? The guy had none. I told him, please get out. I don't want to see you here.
3: So they're supposed to just tie them there with ropes or something?
4: Yes.
3: Okay.
4: You're supposed to put something on the ground and put them, or if you put them on a tree, use strings.
3: Yeah.
4: Yeah. That can be removed. So I checked this guy because, so do not listen to somebody who has never had results. And the most important thing, even if you listen to people, filter out negative voices. We are here at work. There will be very many negative voices.
3: Yeah.
4: Filter out who is telling you what. Am I learning from those that are telling me what they know, or am I learning from those that are telling me what they think or what they expect? Because you could end up competing with people that are just alongside you. The truth is, this is in line with listening to the right people. The truth is, show me the five people you listen to most, and I will show you your future. If you are out there, just do an exercise for mm-hmm. yourself, not mm-hmm. for me. Write down five names of the people
3: that you listen to,
4: that you listen to on a daily basis.
3: Yes.
4: And think about yourself, your future. Where is your future? If you keep listening to these five people, where are you going? I brought up this because 2 weeks ago I spoke about, can you stand the pain if you are to start a business? Every career has setbacks. There's unfair treatment, being overlooked. But if you're trying to start something, please prepare yourself for the pain. The pain. And then it's the same drivers I'm talking to. I want to urge you to delay your gratification. Sacrifice. Long-term career. Financial freedom is not an immediate comfort. It's not immediately comfortable. Instant validation and surface level appearances. These are things that appear on face. Am I willing to endure unglamorous silent years of deep skill building? Build your skill over years, and then eventually you'll receive market recognition, and then eventually you'll receive promotions. Do you prioritize difficult work, or do you always look out for the easy ways out? If you keep always looking out for the easy ways, that means you are looking for instant dopamine. Dopamine is the good feeling, the feeling that I am okay.
3: The feel-good hormones.
4: The feel-good hormones.
3: Mm-hmm.
4: And these are not good. Don't always, whenever you will always be on the right track when you feel that pressure. That moment when you feel, banange, things are so hard. Then you start feeling the pressure. And when you feel that pressure, remember, always remember that you are on the right line. If you are feeling this dopamine of easy, feel good, dopamine, feeling good, you are not good. You are not going to go anywhere. Discipline your ego and absorb constructive feedback. And do this quietly. Yeah? Do not show that you are feeling bad. Feel it and absorb it. Do not satisfy your immediate urge to defend yourself. There will always be an immediate urge to try and defend yourself whenever somebody gives you a feedback, you want to defend. No. I did this right. Listen and listen. You'll always find you have something that you could have done wrong. The truth is, those who cannot tolerate short-term freedom, boredom, or effort, or discomfort, will always find their lives governed by those who do. Bano, abagumira ebizibu. Those people who tolerate long-term boredom, because getting there is not an easy thing. Let's leave that alone. Let me remind everybody that if you want to eat posho,
3: yes,
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3: Three things before you go.
4: Yes, sir.
3: Victor says there's a Mzee that drives a CJ's delivery drone. He drives really well and is always disciplined on the road. Gives him a hands up.
4: Wow.
3: I would be worried of eating food delivered in a drone. Maria says, thanks, Engineer Wandawa. We've really talked and advised. Sad we don't listen.

0: Why can Ministry of Works hold a meeting with bus owners, drivers, traffic police, CTC, and of course yourself, and establish the cause of these tragedies? Imagine those crazy fast taxis now seem to be safer than the buses we used to trust. You think these guys, it will enter one ear and go out the other, right?
1: Yeah.
0: Then somebody knows Kazungu. Turns out those side railway thingies, like the one that went to Foods and Beverages.
1: Yes.
0: It's called a railway siding.
1: Wow.
0: Why would I need that information? Especially since in Uganda.
1: But thank you for letting us know.
0: Thank you, Isaac. Yes.
1: Thank you, Isaac.
0: Now I know. It's called a railway siding. One day I'll show off in a bar. Do you know what a railway siding is?
1: I didn't know you go the to management.
0: Oh, wow. Why not?
2: The management of Uganda Electricity Transmission Company, UETCL, informs the general public that it is risky and unsafe to conduct any activity under or within the Wayleaves corridor of any high voltage transmission line. These corridors measure 20 meters, 30 meters, 40 meters, and 60 meters for the 66 kV, 132 kV, 220 kV, and 400 kV respectively. Management has learned that these corridors are being encroached into by some members of the public to carry out their daily activities. These various activities include building both permanent and temporary structures, establishing car bonds, bricklaying, excavation, dumping, tipping, planting vegetation exceeding 6 feet in height, among others. Note that any person who violates the above will be prosecuted in accordance with the law. UETCL advises those intending to carry out any development activity within the vicinity of any high-voltage transmission line to seek guidance from the Wayleaves office located at Plot 10, Hannington Road, or call our toll-free line 0800-277-002. UETCL, transmitting for transformation.
3: The Secretary General of the National Resistance Movement, Right Honorable Richard Todwong, on behalf of the NRM National Chairman, His Excellency Yoweri Kaguta Museveni, congratulates all NRM village chairpersons and women council flag bearers who were elected to contest in village elections. In the same spirit, the NRM Secretary General reminds all party supporters across the country to note and massively participate in the following important activities. On Wednesday, the 22nd of July, 2026, all NRM supporters are reminded to attend barazas in their villages for final mobilization. On Thursday, the 23rd of July, women above 18 years are to elect women council committees in all villages across the country, while voting for village chairpersons will take place on Tuesday, the 28th of July, 2026. Please note, all flag bearers of NRM, LC1 chairpersons and women councils are reminded that from the 11th to the 14th of July, 2026 is their endorsement by parish registrars, while nomination by the National Electoral Commission is scheduled for the 15th to the 19th of July, 2026. We have seen what peace and stability under the NRM government can do. Vote for NRM flag bearers. Vote for progress.
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8: Hello, I'm Archana Shukla with the BBC Business Update. We start in the United States, where the Trump family's media group wants Wall Street to pay for ultra-fast access to posts from Truth Social's top and influential accounts. President Trump is by far its biggest, and his posts, where he often breaks policy on trade, tariffs, even war, can move markets. Now, for algorithmic traders firing off thousands of trades a second, a millisecond's head start can be worth millions. Trump media sees this as a new way to monetize its data, but the move is being viewed critically by many, as the BBC's Samira Hussain explains.
9: While it is common for companies to offer this kind of data to paying customers, it is very different given the information is coming directly from the White House, indeed from even the Oval Office itself. And it seems this is yet another example of the blurring of lines between the Trump presidency and his personal business interests.
8: Netflix shares fell almost 9% in after-hours trading on Thursday after the streaming giant's outlook for the months ahead fell short of Wall Street's forecasts. It also said it'll now publish its detailed viewing figures just once a year instead of twice, at a time when investors are pressing for clearer signs on how Netflix plans to keep growing. That's despite a strong April to June quarter, with revenue rising 13% from a year earlier. China has hit out at Britain's move to fully nationalize British Steel, saying it firmly opposes and is strongly dissatisfied with the decision. The UK government took the loss-making firm, which was bought by China's Jingye Group in 2020, into full public ownership on Thursday, saying it would protect jobs and safeguard the country's steelmaking capacity. Beijing says the move damages Chinese firms' confidence in investing in Britain. And a new trade war could be brewing as Brazil vows to retaliate after Washington imposed a 25% tariff on some Brazilian goods, citing unfair trade practices. Brazil's government has called the move a regrettable milestone in relations between the two countries. The tariffs take effect on July 22nd and will make Brazil, which typically runs a trade deficit with the US, Washington's second most tariffed partner after China. I'm Archana Shukla, and I'll see you next week with the BBC Business Update.
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16: The news on Radio 1. I'm Josephine Ndagano. The Ministry of Education and Sports has temporarily closed King David Junior School, Ndeje, following the tragic road crash that claimed the lives of 21 people. The fatal accident occurred last evening in Kapchorwa district as pupils were returning from a school trip. Among those who died was the school's founder and director, Tadeo Sikade. Speaking after visiting the school, Education Minister Dr. John Chrysostom Muyingo said the decision to temporarily close the school was informed by the need to allow the school community to mourn and recover from the tragedy. The minister further announced the immediate suspension of all school trips and educational tours nationwide as the ministry undertakes a comprehensive review of the guidelines governing school travel and educational trips. Dr. Muyingo said the review is intended to strengthen safety measures and ensure that learners are adequately protected during school trips.
17: I just want to emphasize that the safety and the well-being of our learners remain our highest priority. While education

0: in force while the ministry conducts a comprehensive review of the existing TRIPS.
1: Meanwhile, the Ministry of Works and Transport has issued new guidelines for schools and other public transport vehicles operating to ensure safety. The Minister of State for Transport, Julius Maganda Wandera, addressed journalists at the media center.
2: Public vehicles, drivers, liquor will be required to possess government badges, and this circular will be issued detailing specific guidelines that will be given. Before any school trip commences, the motor vehicle must undergo strict inspection to verify it is in mechanical state by Inspectorate of Vehicles at regional level, or the traffic police, who will be mandated to give such a clearance or a stamp or a sticker indicating the vehicle is in a safe state for travel.
1: Relatedly, police in Kampala have arrested two school bus drivers for allegedly overloading buses transporting pupils of St. Chizito Primary School, Kawimbi, for a tour. The suspects have been identified as Alea Chimbugwe, who is allegedly transporting 110 pupils, and Mutesa Sira Abubakari, who is allegedly transporting 97 pupils. According to the Traffic and Road Safety Directorate spokesperson Michael Kananura, the buses were intercepted during a traffic enforcement operation at the golf course in Kampala. Police says the arrests were made as part of ongoing efforts to enforce road safety regulations and protect school children from the dangers associated with overloading vehicles.
3: Transporting pupils to a tour of St. Chizito Primary School. The two buses were intercepted at golf course during the traffic operation, and the two drivers have since been charged with relevant traffic offences and are currently detained at CPS, Kampala, pending appearance before court. Police is working with the school management to ensure pupils are safely transported to their destination using appropriate means.
1: The Speaker of Parliament, Jacob Oboth, appeals to members of Parliament to move beyond simply passing legislation and instead focus on enacting laws that address societal challenges and deliver meaningful justice to citizens. The Speaker said communities can only prosper where justice prevails. He called on legislators to prioritize the enactment of fair and equitable law, the land laws, that can effectively resolve the country's persistent land disputes and strengthen public confidence in the justice system. The Speaker noted that Parliament has a responsibility to ensure that laws respond to the needs of the people and promote peaceful coexistence, particularly in relation to land ownership and management. This in a speech delivered on his behalf by Parliamentary Commissioner Jessica Ababiku during the orientation of members of Parliament on land governance.
4: Every nation is built on two enduring foundations, the people and its land. When either is insecure, development becomes uncertain. When both are secure, prosperity becomes possible. Land is more than a physical asset. It is the foundation of livelihoods. It sustains families, drives investment, yet it also remains at the heart of many of the disputes and injustice that our citizens bring before Parliament. Every land dispute is untimely, a governance issue. It tests the strength of our laws and the confidence citizens place in their leadership.
1: Meanwhile, the Minister of Lands, Housing and Urban Development, Judith Nabakova, said the government is reviewing the national land policy to address emerging challenges affecting land governance in the country.
5: We had an old one 2013. We feel it's time to review and get a new land policy that can capture the emerging issues and upcoming issues that we are not catered for in the old land policy. Land remains one of the Ghana's most important resources. It is central to agriculture, housing, infrastructure, industrialization, environment conservation, and community identity.
1: The Deputy Registrar of the High Court Criminal Division, Samuel Twakiri, has issued a production warrant directing Luzira Prison Authorities to produce jailed former Kampala Lord Mayor Elias Lukwago before justice.

0: David Matovu on July 24th for the hearing of his bail application. On July 13th, Lukwago, through his law firm, filed an application in the High Court seeking temporary release on bail. He says he needs to travel back to India for a spinal review and surgery. His application followed the refusal of bail by Makindye Chief Magistrate Sarah Basemera, who ruled that the offence of misprision of treason is grave and that investigations had not yet been concluded. However, on Tuesday, the Office of the Director of Public Prosecution informed the Makindye Chief Magistrates Court that investigations into Lukwago's case have now been completed. Consequently, the case has been committed to the High Court, where he will stand trial. Drive Time with Elvis continues.
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0: 5:20, drive time is on Radio 1 FM 90. Elvis until 7. Great songs, great memories for the 17th day of July 2026. You know, on the weekend, we've got a World Cup final, Spain versus Argentina. Who do you want to lose? Or who do you want to win? So, you won't believe it, but every, and I mean every team that I've supported from the start, like every one of them that I've supported has lost. That's why it's every one of them. Otherwise, it would be that, just that one, right? So, if you'd like Spain to win, send me some money and I'll support Argentina for you. If you want Argentina to win, send me some money and I'll support Spain for you. Like, whichever team I have supported has lost. And I'm not the only one. I saw a guy on TikTok also posting how every team he has supported has lost. I think we're a special crop. What do you think?
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0: I even forgot why I was telling you that. I was telling you that because Halftime Sports is a preview of that weekend game. But what's the weather like this weekend? 27 degree highs today. Still is 27 degrees. Feels like 29 degrees though. To drop to 16 degrees for tomorrow morning. 26 degree highs for your Saturday. Sunday is 28. And it's just mostly the sunny conditions. Monday starts off next week at 28 degrees. And it's 28 all week except for 29 on Thursday. But that too might change. Another look at the weather in an hour.
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0: Madina says, please support Argentina. So I see you support Spain. It's done. Yes, Augustus.
3: Along Enduro Tops building up from Isaac, I just had extended about 15 to 20 minutes in front of moving either directions. But then around about towards lower tasks, but at least moving on. And I drove towards the roundabout, a piece of fog traffic. Kunze's building up out of along the switch between Kaimba subway and HB roundabout. Masaka Road both ways slow, past Guerra Carnaval Junction, and has dropped in another road town, past now contact flats. Traffic is along the Sun Cyber Mayfield towards Clock Tower. And the road both ways, perfect moving past Shepard is okay. Been to about the distance from Shepard, past the Otax Park towards Chapter Road. There is so movement of traffic along Chapter Road, both ways between Buganda Road Junction, past Kampala Road, with the Rashid Kamisa Road Junction. Namrim Road inbound about strength, the reason toward the Nutax Park. And as drove out of the long Mukwan Road, about 8 inches, the reason towards Mukwan Road. Inbound, it's fine. Elf Street onto Mukwan Road, about strength, the reason and sober fuel from Ginger Road. Either from Mukwan Road. Bamba to Mukwan Road, both ways along 6th Street. 7th Street is still sealed off because of the road works, you cannot go through from either sides. Along Access Road, Crucifree Road, Ginger Road in another road, and between 6 and 8 like a delay time as well for that flight to go through the Christmas Junction. Traffic is building up both ways, along one avenue from Ginger Road towards the upper quarters. About 8 delay time in another road town, past the Gogo Bypass traffic class, and as drive in another road town, past the New Portage Junction, as is coming the other way, past Spimoros Junction, past the Bandatex State traffic, but we're going to find through which Record Town is building up and the button 14 is the delay time. Headed out of town. Reporting for 31. Augustus Miranda with a two cup date for Nephi 90 right in your car.
0: Augustus, yes, hello.
4: Yes,
0: Alan, sorry.
4: Nigeria is slow moving this evening. The part between Nambi Mall and Nigeria Hospital. And I can't remember the last time that section got this ugly. Chuatla area, a few interruptions out of the city, around the Fain supermarket, Nalia. There are frustrations in and out of the city. And the traffic queues between Chaliwaja Reading Center and the Northern Bypass. Sunday Road, that is Namgongo area, coming in from the Ganamataska 3 Shrine Basilica up to the Chaliwajala Junction, bumper to bumper movement. And those coming from Kiro Chereka toward Chaliwajala Junction waits almost 8 minutes. Then the Kampala Jinja Highway, Wegira Trading Center, movement out is slow.
5: from Hotel Mamelicho, reaching the splendid supermarket that's coming in. The hold up is mainly between Yuga Coffee Limited and the Nambole Road Junction. Namma be fine, but then Chuanga to Seta out of the city. Busy, then those coming in from almost Chigunga, coming up to the Seta Junction in Mukono. So the part between Sadex Mukono and the Mukono Kala G. Slow movement out of the city, especially then coming in, so on around the 120. That's the part. The Sega Market coming into the city toward the roundabout. Slow movement, then to Chengira, it's toward the Nakauka Road Junction. Nateri Trading Center, a few cars, main trading center. The moment looks for call light traffic and traffic in Nabukesa, brief Kasumi looks at most 5 minutes. Now Clavier, it's Makere Hill that could switch up to 7 minutes, but Luigi is good. Why is it light traffic? Can you remember, you guys, are looks fine at Kumbiri out of the Stumbinaisa Road 5 to 8, boom road from one to here within 5 minutes. At the Mlago traffic is from Kamwocha, the hold up is from District 24, and after the Mlago traffic is Yusuf Lule Road along Bimutu Hill, slow movement reaching the Mlago traffic lights. Ajimisa Kasule Road coming in is bumper to bumper, reaching the one to get traffic lights. And Bombo Road coming from the city center, the traffic queues there from the Novik Hospital up to the one to get junction. Coming in, it's a hold up from between Petro Bombo Road and the Novik Hospital. Makebe Hill coming into the city is 5 to 7 minutes. Alan, the traffic in trouble is at FM 90 Radio 1.
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0: Uganda Vocational and Technical Assessment Board, UVTAB, is responsible for the assessment and certification of competence obtained through formal and informal technical and vocational education, training and development management of TVET curriculum and training packages. 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
1: 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Action.
2: And as we're going to the weekend, the question is, Messi or Yamin Lamal? Defensive majesty meets offensive magnificence on the grandest stage of them all. This Sunday at the MetLife Stadium, as Spain and Argentina contest the first ever men's World Cup final between two continental champions. La Roja seek only a second men's Mundial triumph to complement their European Championship crowning from 2024, the same year that La Albiceleste, bidding to become the first team since Brazil in 1962 to win back-to-back World Cups, successfully defended their Copa America title. The World Cup 2026 betting guide favors a Spain victory before the first ball is kicked. But ever since the knockout rounds began, the world champions have demonstrated exactly why they are world champions. Lamine Yamal, this, Lamine Yamal, that. While Spain's teenage prodigy has dazzled and delighted with his dynamic dribbling ability, even if it has only brought him one goal and an unofficial assist for winning a penalty, Luis de la Fuente's resolute rear guard has stolen the World Cup 2026 spotlight. Formerly going 649 minutes without conceding a Mundial goal before Charles de Ketelaere's equalizer for Belgium, which proved meaningless thanks to a late show specialist Mikel Merino, Spain found the formula to restrain a fearsome French attack in a thoroughly deserved 2-0 semi-final. Now, a crowd-pleasing penalty from Mikel Oyarzabal, refusing to give it to the stuttering Trent, preceded a well-worked second from player of the tournament contender Pedro Porro, as De La Fuente's men lived up to the favourite's tag assigned to them by Didier Deschamps pre-game. With Michael Olise shackled and Kylian Mbappe missing his spark, Spain restricted France to a paltry 0.31 expected goals in the semifinals, the exact same total that all of La Roja's World Cup opponents have averaged against them in North America thus far. Recovering from that scarcely believable false start against Cape Verde, the European champions head to the East Rutherford on a 6-game winning sequence and have coincidentally kept a never-before-seen 6 clean sheets at the World Cup, a new all-time best for a single men's edition. However, the statistics above pale in comparison to this spectacular Spanish sequence. La Roja are now unbeaten in 37 straight games since losing to Colombia in March 2024. And if De La Fuente's men come up trumps on Sunday, they will surpass Italy's Euro 2020 winners and set a new record for the longest ever unbeaten run in senior men's football. Argentina need only travel back as far as September 2025 for their most recent men's international defeat, an inconsequential 1-0 loss to Ecuador in World Cup qualifying. But La Albiceleste are now seeking their own sense of immortality. Copa America champions in 2021 and 2024, either side of the World Cup 2022 coronation in Qatar, Lionel Scaloni's charges could become the first nation in history to win 4 consecutive major tournaments, thus making their case to be labeled one of the greatest football teams of all time. The holders have thus far been unable to replicate Spain's masterful defensive formula, allowing Anthony Gordon to sweep home a mayhem-inducing opener for England in Wednesday's semi-final before the Lionel Messi-inspired Albiceleste capitalized on a Thomas Tuchel-inspired implosion. As England invited wave after wave of South American pressure, an Argentinian remontada appeared inevitable, and so it proved as Messi teed up Enzo Fernandez and substitute Lautaro Martinez to send the reigning champions into a 7th Men's Cup final. "We will score more than you" has been the approach adopted by the Argentines throughout the World Cup, in which Scaloni's side have now gone 5 games without keeping a clean sheet, but have struck at least twice in every match, racking up a tournament-high 19 goals in total. Never before have Argentina found the net so often in a single Mundial. The 1930 crop managed 18 goals en route to a runners-up prize, and the holders can now emulate the 1938 Italy team and 1962 Brazil squad as just the third nation to defend a men's World Cup title. However, La Albiceleste have lost 3 of their 4 showdowns with Spain in the 21st century, most recently suffering a 6-1 friendly humiliation in 2018. But if Sunday's showpiece is to be another 7-goal spectacular, something tells us the full-time scoreline will be much closer this time around. So in terms of team news, 21 seconds was enough to spark Spanish concern on Thursday as Yamal was filmed with a bandage on his left leg while the rest of the team took part in full training. But there are no serious worries surrounding his availability for that final. The same goes for semi-final scorer Poro, who complained of muscular fatigue at the end of the France victory and was also spared from Thursday's practice session. But only a preventive measure rather than an indication of anything more sinister. As a result, De La Fuente should have the luxury of naming an unchanged 11 for the championship match, meaning no Pedri in the starting lineup once again as Fabian Luiz and Rodri reprise their effective partnership. On Argentina's end, Cristian Romero and Leandro Paredes both overcame post-quarterfinal cramps to start in the victory over England, meaning that the holders have a fully fit group of 26 at his disposal for Sunday's showdown. While Spain expected to stick rather than twist, Scaloni was given plenty of food for thought against England, and a couple of changes should be in store in the wide areas. Giuliano Simeone registered more fouls, that's 5, than shots, dribbles, and chances created combined, only 2 of those, in the semi-final. So Rodrigo De Paul is surely in line for a turn to the 11, while Gonzalo Montiel is in the same boat after Nahuel Molina's struggles against Jed Spence and Anthony Gordon last time out. However, match winner Martinez is expected to be confined to the bench again as Julian Alvarez joins forces with Golden Ball and Golden Boot chasing Messi, who has refused to shut the door on a 2030 World Cup appearance at the age of 43. How will that play out? We'll find out on Sunday evening, but you can get analysis on that and more sports on The Locker Room tomorrow, 1 o'clock.

0: Drive Time is on Radio 1 FM 90. It's 15 minutes to 6 o'clock. Christine, how are you? You would like to know what team I'm supporting on Sunday. Why? Which team do you want to lose? Then I'll support that team for you. Madina says I should support Argentina for her. I said send money. Okay, at least send me a jersey. Send an Argentina jersey. I had a Messi jersey sometime back. I gave it away. I don't remember what stupid thing he did. He wasn't missing a penalty. What was it? And I gave it away. But yeah, get me an Argentina jersey. I'll wear it for you. I will support very loudly for you. And they shall lose. But you know who the real losers are in this whole World Cup final? Men and some women who have been staying out very late, but they're watching soccer. Some staying out overnight because some games were at 4 a.m., 5 a.m., 6 a.m. Now we're going to have to look for new excuses for spending the night out.
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2: The Ministry of Works and Transport has issued new guidelines for schools and other public transport vehicles to ensure safety. Speaker of Parliament, Jacob Oboth-Oboth, appeals to members of Parliament to move beyond passing legislation and focus on enacting laws that address sector societal challenges. And High Court Judge David Matovu said to hear out ailing and jailed former Lord Mayor Elias Lukwago. His bail application. These and more stories will be coming your way at 6 o'clock in our Lugano News.
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0: Why are you laughing even before I ask? Josefina.
2: Yes.
0: Do you ever go for overnights?
2: Yes, I do.
0: Where? Or why are you not at liberty to disclose?
2: I won't disclose.
0: You won't disclose.
2: I do.
0: Oh, you do?
2: Yes.
0: So, yeah, let it be known officially that I'm going to let Josefina preach to me, and I'm going to be using that as my excuse for staying up late. I'm going for overnight at Josefina's church.
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0: 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Alan.
3: We're getting trading centers only gotten worse on the Kampala Jinja Highway. Now the long queues of traffic are between the Namma Defense Authority and the Namboli roundabout overpass in and out of the city. Chiwanga to Seta, movement out about 20 minutes. Then Chigunga to Seta, moving in 15 or so minutes in Mokono, out of the city, still from Masabe to Mokono. Slow moving traffic toward the Mokono Kalajiro Junction. Those coming in, it's around the 120. Nalia, the same headache, the entire stretch between the bypass and Chaliwa Jera Trading Center. Najera, slow movement out of the city from Chwatle Road toward the Najera Hospital. Chwatle area 1023 is moving out of the city. Chigure Road is good. Nantinda traffic is coming from Nakawa. Waits are 5 to 7 minutes. And then to toward Kisasi, that place movement toward the Kisasigo area, about 10 or so minutes. Mokoto, traffic lays in and out of the city. Between the Mokoto to traffic lights and the Villa, Uganda. Then Kamocha Market out of the city from still Kamocha. Well, up to the Kamocha Market traffic. So John Babiha out of the city. Slow movement is from the Acacia Office up to still Kamocha. Those coming in are from 4 points by Shorten Kampala, reaching the Golf Post Club. Seziwa Road, good. Shimon Road, slight hold up during this railroad. So toward the fairway, so traffic is slow coming from the Garden City side. Then heading toward Mulago, Wandegia. Traffic queues are from the Children's Clinic up to the Mulago traffic. It's coming from Kamocha, Glazer from District 24, and out up to the Mulago traffic. It's Hajimusaka Sule Road coming in, more than 10 minutes. And Bombo Road, slow moving between Batibati Primary School and YMCA, both inbound and outbound traffic. At Kumbiri, out of the Sibina is 7528. Kaleri Market, Gaza Road, KY is still light traffic. Luigi, fine. The Sega Market coming in during the roundabout. Slow movement heading to Chengira. It's the part where the Nakauka Road Junction. In Nase Trading Center, a few cars. Mango Trading Center, Rift Glazer, and the Mango Hospital, and the Kanapich Vave Live at Intuma Road Junction. And in Naklavye, Glaze within 6 minutes. Mukesa, under 4 minutes. Kasuni DSM. within 4 minutes. Then Sunday Road, Namugongo area coming in, still busy. From the Ghana Matas Catholic Shrine Basilica, reaching the Chalwa Junction, and the around Ghana area, busy in and out of the city. Alan, with the traffic and traffic, ZFM 90 Radio 1.
0: Yes, Augustus.
4: It's a snitchless movement along Ginger Road through Chireka Town, about 15 to 20 minutes. A busy foot traffic along Chireka Road out of town in Bans or Clear. Past the Banda Taxi stage, a fun foot traffic. And as drive through the switch between Lugogo Kilos, New Puduro Junction, Katarima Road, in Spam Road Junction, about 10, 15, the delay from either way. And as drive into toward the Kimashi Junction, about 18, like a delay time. The delay time is called 18 out of along the road, access road, news for the road, or towards the Kimashi Junction. There is still lots of traffic both ways along 6th Street. 7th Street is sealed off because of the road works. You cannot go through from either sides. And about 5 minutes delay time either way, along 8th Street from Mbogo Road Junction towards Mukwan Road. Mukwan Road that route building up towards Mukwan Road, about 8 minutes in bands, okay. There is some movement of traffic along Zambia, Mutesa and Bank Road towards Clock Tower, and terrible traffic slow out of town towards Shoprite in bands, okay. Eventually, about 8 minutes delay time from Shoprite past the water park towards Chegwe Road. And a bit of foot traffic both ways along Chegwe Road from Kampala Road, Benchuk at the Makai Road Junction. Namrembe Road inbound, about 7 minutes delay time toward the Renta Axe Park. Delay time you call up 7 minutes along Kafumkasa Road both ways, from Namrembe Road at the Renta Axe Park towards Mangoshi Road. Queen's Outwood and building up towards the roundabout of about 8 minutes. Traffic Subati at least moving on along Masakaro Pass, Newark Town, Adorega Karinda Road Junction, and about 7 minutes delay time from Cheva Way, you are using past Nakon traffic lights. Entry road from Zana towards Rubo, traffic is slow, but at least moving on. And it's building up from Rizaka Jansan to Tendi, about 15 to 18 minutes. Reporting for Radio 1, Augustus Kovanda with a traffic update on FM 90 right in your car.
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5: The management of Uganda Electricity Transmission Company, UETCL, informs the general public that it is risky and unsafe to conduct any activity under or within the Wayleaves corridor of any high-voltage transmission line. These corridors measure 20 meters, 30 meters, 40 meters, and 60 meters for the 66 kV, 132 kV, 220 kV, and 400 kV respectively. Management has learned that these corridors are being encroached into by some members of the public to carry out their daily activities. These various activities include building both permanent and temporary structures, establishing car bonds, bricklaying, excavation, dumping, tipping, planting vegetation exceeding 6 feet in height, among others. Note that any person who violates the above will be prosecuted in accordance with the law. UETCL advises those intending to carry out any development activity within the vicinity of any high-voltage transmission line to seek guidance from the Wayleaves office located at Plot 10 Hannington Road or call our toll-free line 0800-277-002. UETCL, transmitting for transformation.
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0: We open the next hour with your requests. Ntanga Peter, I might play your request. Let's see how that goes. You'd like me to play you Jaggy with Red Fox, Love Me Jamaica. You can also put in a request. Let's see. 0703-090-090, and I could play it alongside Peter's request. There's another look at the traffic, 10:20, some jazz at 6:30. All of that, though, after the news in Luganda, which is what's up next.
1: Do you know what is better than one?
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2: 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I need to double down on growth and growth chapter.
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6: Ziri saa 12 za kaongezo chali na fe kuchienda Radio 1. 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
3: 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Now, the Electoral Commission informs the public that the nomination of candidates for the election of Village Council LC1 chairpersons is ongoing until Sunday, the 19th of July. The nomination of candidates shall take place at the respective sub-county, town council, and municipal division headquarters beginning 9 a.m. and ending at 5 p.m. every day. The commission urges all aspirants and their supporters to carefully note: an aspirant shall be a person ordinarily resident in the village where he or she intends to contest. The aspirant must be 18 years of age or more. The aspirant must be a citizen of Uganda and a registered voter on the respective village council register. No academic qualification will be required for nomination as a candidate for election of village chairperson. No nomination fee shall be required for nomination as a candidate for this election. The Electoral Commission encourages all eligible Ugandans who wish to contest for the office of Village LC1 chairperson to prepare the required documentation and present themselves for nomination within the designated period. Members of the public are also urged to support a peaceful, orderly, and lawful nomination process by observing all Electoral Commission guidelines announced by Justice Biabaka Mamugenyi Simon, Chairperson, Electoral Commission.

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Love Me Jamaica, that there is by Red Fox, playing on Drive on Radio 1 FM 90. Elvis with Until 7, requested by, who's that? Ntanga Peter, thank you so much for listening. Caroline Ateny, sending your condolences to the families of those who lost their dear ones on that accident where 20 people died, especially the children. 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You'd like me to play them Candle in the Wind, but it's a Friday now, eh? 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
1: 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Rock boom. 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

0: 27 degree highs for your Friday. Where to go into the weekend? Saturday drops to 26 degrees. Sunday, 28 degrees. Perfect sunny, hot conditions for you to do some outdoorsy activity this weekend. A lot of next week is hot and sunny and 28 degrees. Another look at the weather tomorrow morning.
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0: Yes, Alan, tell us what's going on your side of the city right now. Let's hear it. Alan, yes. Can you hear me now?
3: Kamocha Trading Center out of the city looks 15 or even more minutes between Hilton Inn Garden, Kampala, and the Kamocha Market traffic gates. Bokoto as well, slow moving in and out of the city. Between the Bokoto flats and the TMT supermarket, definitely exceeding 10 minutes. Then Tinda area coming from Nakawa, traffic is up from Bank of Africa until reaching the Tinda Junction. Toward Kisasi, just a continuation almost a quarter an hour, which is Sasugwa area, leaving the city. Chiwatule area, okay. Najera still looks about 10 minutes. Movement from Chiwatule Road headed toward the Pika supermarket. And no improvement yet. The low queues of traffic in and out of the city between Chiwatule Trading Center and the Northern Bypass. As well, Namugongo Road, Namugongo area, Sunday Road coming in toward Chiwatule Junction could spend about 15 minutes. Then those headed out of the city street toward the Pika supermarket. From the Ganamata's Catholic Shrine Basilica and through Jana Trading Center, about 10 to 12 minutes, that's the count in and out of the city. West of the city, Masaka Road, Masaka Chengera, slow moving traffic reaching the Nakao Court Junction. Coming from Natete, it's from Stadium Hotel up to the Masaka Roundabout. Those coming in are from the bypass up to the roundabout. Then Mengo Trading Center delays a brief still around the Mengo Hospital and the Kanapa Chivevlaya, but into our junction. Now, Klabi, the situation is within 5 minutes. Bukesa 2, as well at Kasubi, Luigi now, slow moving, leaving the city toward the Gunner Junction. But then Nassau Refining Center, traffic base out of the city toward the Kenjo Supermarket. Why is it still okay? Kawempe Refining Center, the count is almost 6 or 7 minutes leaving the city. At Kobiri, coming from Lagombina, is 5 to 8. From Wai, is Sekable area within 10 minutes. Bumbo from Wanda Gear, 5 to 6. Coming in on Gayaza Road could spend within 5 minutes. And the Mlago traffic is moving into the city from Kamocha, as well as movement is 5 to 10 minutes. Ministry of Health, Yusuf Road heading out of the city. That stretch is covered. Hajimusaka Sule Road coming in more than 10 minutes. And Bumbo from the city center, it's from the Batfari Police Club, the Wanda Gear Junction. Those coming in on Makedre Hill Road waits for within 7 minutes. And the Kampala Jinja Highway, where your gear trading sector is half an hour plus. The entire area is busy. Chiwanga to set out of the city, too slow movement. And Chigunga set are coming in. That's where the headache is. And Mukono heading out of the city, stretch toward the Mukono Kalaji Road Junction. Alan, the traffic in Trump News, NFM 90 Radio 1.
0: Yes, Augustus, hello.
4: It's bumper to bumper movement along Entero from Ezaka Jansa, which takes about 15 to 20 minutes. And it's nice place movement from Zanaruwa towards Doctor's Clinic Sakuku. In about where they heard about traffic is slow, but at least moving on. Traffic is bumper to bumper out of along Queensway, opposite the tree roundabout, which tree roundabout is partially still out of town. Masaka Road, both ways, passing the water and Adwereka kind of junction. A person with the delay time as he's trying moving out of town, passing now on traffic lights. A busy form of traffic along Tesla on 7 Make Road over about 5 minutes towards Clock Tower. And there are lots of traffic out of town towards Shoprani Bands, okay, bench, look about 18 to the distance towards Chagwe Road. And as of along Chagwe Road, 40 centimeters to the distance between Buganda Road Junction, plus Kampala Road, bench, look at the Makai Road Junction. Namibe Road, there is slow movement of traffic down the new tax park of up to 7 minutes. It's quick building up out of town along Mkwana Road of about 8 minutes towards Mkwana Road, but it's okay. As the street, 4th Street, the exam was cornered about. 7th Street is still sealed off. 6th Street, traffic is bumper to bumper both ways. Along Access Road, Yusuf Road, Ginger Road, in another town. between 6 and 10, it's like a delay and absolutely too much junction. A busy photo effect both ways at one avenue from Ginger Road towards the upper quarter, say, road junction. And from moving along upper quarter, say, from Gogo bypass through to Maboro junction, traffic is slow. At the Gogo bypass, traffic is about 8 minutes the daytime in and out of town, as is from moving either past the Newport Road junction and as going in and out of town from Katarima Road towards Pemaro junction. From Ubanda taxi station towards Chambogo, rather towards Sirika Town, about 15 to 20 minutes like a delay time along Jija Road. Reporting for Radio 1, Augustus Kobanda with a traffic update on FM 90 rate in your car.
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1: The Uganda Civil Aviation Authority seeks more than 233 billion shillings from the government and Uganda Airlines for unpaid services provided at Entebbe International Airport. The authority's Director of Finance, Hassan Musinguzi, tells Parliament's Committee on Physical Infrastructure that the central government's outstanding debt alone stands at 91.6 billion shillings. Musinguzi says the unpaid bills arise from several services, including rental space occupied by the United Nations agencies, parking fees owed by Uganda Airlines, and airport passenger service charges, among others. The government reveals that it is prioritizing measures to de-risk Uganda's economy in order to attract more private investments and achieve its target of growing the economy tenfold to $500 billion by 2040. Speaking during the 14th CPA Economic Forum, Secretary to the Treasury Ramadan Gobi said the tenfold growth strategy also commits government to lowering the cost of doing business, improving the investment climate, and enabling investors to earn better returns. For his part, the President, ICPAU, Timothy David Idiom, says Uganda's ambition of becoming a $500 billion economy will only be achieved with a healthy and productive population. The East African community defends itself to allow Kenya retain higher import duty rates on selected goods for another year. The regional bloc says the move is aimed at protecting local manufacturers and boosting government revenue. The higher tariffs, which took effect on the 1st of July, apply to products including baby diapers, smartphones, gas cylinders, cooking oil, and other manufactured goods. The Public Procurement and Disposal of Assets Authority, the PPDA, suspends two firms for breach of ethical code of conduct. In a statement, PPDA Executive Director Benson Turamie says Team Routine Investment Limited has been suspended for 2 years, whereas Maybach Motors has been suspended for 1 year. Turamie says Team Routine is accused of uttering false documents, while Maybach Motors is accused of misrepresentation.
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1: 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It's 29 minutes to 7 o'clock. 7 o'clock, the news in English. And I've got Spectrum Extra thereafter. Spectrum Extra is a panel discussion of the major events of the week that passed. The news, or the events that made the news. Join Kenneth Anderson Lukwago and his panel, which I'll disclose to you in a little bit on Spectrum Extra tonight, 7 to 9 p.m.
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0: Tony is our jazz this hour. A nice one to end the series for this week. And that song is Goodbye, but it's not yet Goodbye from me. I still have 23 minutes with you. But it's Goodbye for Jazz this hour on Drive Time this week. We're back next week. But also, you can get to enjoy a lot of jazz music this weekend. Sunday, 9 to 10 p.m. with Simon Knight on Jazz Evenings right here on Radio on FM 90. 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
0: Speaking of getting, get a Mirinda Fruity, Mirinda Pineapple, Mirinda Green Apple, or Mirinda Orange. 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In-

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3: We recently saw government repatriate over 1,000 Ugandans from South Africa, and they are currently camped at Chankwanzi, awaiting an interaction with the head of state to see how they can be assisted. Now, this has caused a lot of discussion on whether they should be given some money, financial relief, or not. What's your comment about this?
4: I may not know the economic status of our country, but in case there are funds to help out, why wouldn't we help out other people? Imagine it was also you in a different country and you're in the same state. You'd wish to be helped out that state you have come in. So to me, I would wish them to be also helped out with the funds available.
5: First question is, where they have been in South Africa? Have they been working or not working? If they were working, what were they using the money for? Were they paying tax to our nation, Uganda? Or they forgot that they are citizens of Uganda? So if they have been paying, then it is a good thing that they be given. If not, then they have also to remember that in also Uganda there are people suffering that don't have where to stay, but the government is not giving them where to stay. There are also people that are trying to work, but things are not working out.
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7: To the Swiss one last time for this evening. I've got Augustus to tell us first where he is, and then we'll connect to Alan in here from his side of the city.
8: The flow of traffic along Njaro is building up from Banda towards Sidika Town for about 15 to 25 minutes. And it's busy stretching from the Nkotiri Junction to Pasina Kamakti to Spimros Junction for about 8 to 10 minutes. Past the Google Bay Pass traffic is about 8 minutes the dead time. The delay time is about 8 minutes from the 36 Junction towards the Kitmash Junction along Njaro Road. Headed that route along Njaro Road. About 8 minutes, the daytime just could have moving along Access Road and Israel Road toward the same Kitmash Junction. About 7 minutes, the daytime from moving either way along one from Ginger Road, approaching the upper Kroterasi Road. Now even about 5 minutes, the daytime towards Gardens roundabout in the drive industry, it's fine. Bumper to bumper movement along 6 streets both ways, 7 streets sealed off because of the roadworks. About 7 minutes, the daytime from moving either way along 8th Street. From Bogoro Junction towards Mukwano Road. Inbound is necessary to out along Mukwano Road. And as drive along Zambia Road, just on Macro Road, some movement of traffic towards Clock Tower. And Tim Road about 7 minutes, the towards Supra Team bound, a fine forward traffic. Venture can switch about 5 minutes the daytime from Mini Press, from Supra towards the Mini Press Junction. And about 6 minutes the daytime from Mini Press towards Zambia Road. Chagura Bosway is a busy for traffic from Kampala Road, Benjuruk to Makaro Junction. Namnegro inbound, 10 minutes to expect 40 minutes the delay time. Traffic is building up quickly along Queens at a time of about 8 minutes approaching the roundabout. Massacre Road, slow movement of traffic, Bosway is past Dorega Kandaru Junction, and the traffic is now past Nako on traffic lights. There's no space movement along Entero from Zana Road towards Dr. Sini Sekoko. And it's building up from Orizaka Jansan Dichitende for about 15 to 18 minutes. Augustus Kawanda with a traffic update on FM 90 right in your car.
7: Yes, Alan.
9: Chitemu Trading Center inbound traffic on Masaka Road is stretching between the Shell Chitemu and Chitemu Medical Center. Nabingo is bumper to bumper coming into the city between Shell Nabingo and the Nabingo bus stage, and then movement from the Budo taxi stage through Chengira coming towards the Sega roundabout is over 40 minutes. Really tight. Then those heading out of the city is a stretch from the Masaka taxi stage reaching the Nakao Junction. The Sega Market movement in is slow from the right pass of the roundabout. and from the Nefe to Busega, from Busega to Nefe to Busega out of the city, and it's over 10 minutes. Mingo Trading Center glazed up, refund the Mingo Hospital and the Kanap Echivivalaya, Panichimar Junction. Now, Clavier, still the waits are within 6 minutes. Mukesa, within four, Kasubi, the same Luigi out of the city. The headache is between the Northern Bypass and the Ganda Road Junction. Then in Nasa Trading Center, slow movement out of the city is from from Meru Petroleum Nasana, up to Tutalina is Nasana. Laga Trading Center on Michiana Road out of the city, busy from Ashiel Loba, reaching the Bira Road Junction. And Kawempe Trading Center, movement out is between 5 and 10 minutes. Why, you see, a glazed up reef approaching the traffic that's leaving the city. Gayaza Road, Kaleri Market, okay, but at Kumbiri, busy out of the city on Binaisa Road, counting still up to 8 or 9 minutes. Coming in on Gayaza Road 5, from Wai Second Street up to 7 minutes, and then from Wani Gabombo out of the city, 5 to 8 minutes. At the Mlago traffic is from Kamwacha, traffic is stretching from District 24 up to the Mlago Junction. Along the Minister of Health, use of Lero Road in the city. It's the same, it's a red zone. Hajimusaka Sule Road coming in might spend 15 minutes or more between the Mlago and Wani Gate traffic. More road from the city center. Again, the traffic queues are from Badbury Friends Club to Wani Gate Junction. And those coming in, it's a hold up from Budu House up to the Novik Hospital. Upper Kololo Terrace Road, both ways between Lugogo Bypass and Mabua Road. Slow moving traffic. Same processions on Wampio Avenue. In both directions, between Nyonyi Garden traffic and the Airtel offices. John Babiha out of the city on Kamwacha. Traffic queues are from Casablanca boundary so up to city on Kamwacha. Then those coming in, Sehoda from Fukwesi Mashuru and Kampala, reaching the Golf Course Club. Kamwacha Market out of the city, the count is about 10 minutes, and Bokoto again blaze out of the city. Still between the Bokoto traffic lights and the Villa Uganda. Then in Tinda coming from Nakawa, where it's stretching up to 8 minutes. Then Kisasi, Goa area coming from Tinda, heading out of the city. But 10 or so minutes. Nadia, my friend, no improvement yet. Still the entire street between Chaduaja heading center and the Northern Bypass. Slow moving traffic. As well as Sunday Road, that is Namugongo area, between Crane, that is Namugongo, and the quick supermarket. Slow moving traffic. We're getting it. Over half an hour, the entire area, and part of Namabe, for Forest Authority. Then Chiwanga to set out of the city, more than 20 minutes. And Mukono, inbound, is almost from Rwanda, coming from the Mukono Kalaji Road Junction. Alan, the Trump News and FM9 Radio 1.
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0: weekend. It's 3 minutes to 7 o'clock. You're on Drive One Radio on FM 90. News in English up next on Etair Bulletin, and thereafter Spectrum Extra. Looking at the top stories that made the news this week. Kenneth Anderson Lukwago will host a panel that includes Dr. Fred Muhumuza, Senior Economist and Director, Economic Forum, Makerere University Business School. The Honorable Godfrey Kabianga Waluku, Coordinator of PLU Rwenzori Region, former State Minister of National Guidance. Miss Maria Nkalubo, In-Country Coordinator for the Road Safety Program in Uganda at Global Health Advocacy Incubator. You know, road safety has been quite the issue this week. Okay, these last 2 weeks. And Mr. Timothy Chemonges, Executive Director, Parliamentary Watch and Center for Policy Analysis. 7 to 9 p.m. on Radio 1 FM 90 on Spectrum Extra, hosted by Kenneth Anderson Lukwago. So speaking of road safety and generally motoring, did you know that now third-party insurance, I guess generally motor insurance, is digital, meaning you no longer get a sticker? I was having somebody's car sometime in January, and its insurance had run out. I didn't even know. Police stopped me, and they checked, and it has no insurance. It had run out, I think, like a month or two previous. Can you imagine? So, yeah, I paid for their insurance, and I paid digitally. They gave me a sticker on PDF. So I went and printed it and tried to put it on the car, but I didn't have, you know, that rear sticker that they put up. So I went to Shell Kabalagala. There's some insurance place behind there, and I asked them for a sticker. The girl looked at me like I came from the Stone Age. She's like, no. The very sweet smile, of course. Like, we no longer use stickers. Now it's digital. Like, so when the police stops me, no, they'll know how to figure it out. Like, okay. I know some people like that sticker to show off, I own this car. Especially ladies, because many people think that you're driving your husband's car or something. And corporates, because many people think your car is still on loan, so it's not in your names. So people derive pride in having that sticker on the car. Not anymore now. They'll have to find out digitally. But also, so fast forward to yesterday, I was talking to someone who was renewing insurance for a car. And they were asking, how can they get the sticker? They told them, oh, guess what? This time it was my turn to sound clever. I'm like, no, it's now digital. You don't need a sticker. It's just, you know, everything is just online, on your phone. Like, you know, you don't need a physical sticker. And then he told me something I'd never thought of. He's like, eh, now they have complicated matters for some of us. I'm like, I tell how. Say, some of us had insurance, but we're not in the system. I'm like, what do you mean? So turns out some people, especially with fleets, which is quite a shame because don't you care about your fleet? They would go get those stickers, maybe at the, you know, sticker place, but not actually pay for the insurance. So it's just the sticker out there for the police to see and let you continue. Because, like, who really benefits from third-party insurance? It's not like comprehensive. Have you ever benefited from third-party? You just pay for the government to see. Can you imagine that? So you thought you were clever by going and paying 10,000 shillings for a 70,000 shilling service. Then government digitized things. So they are ahead of you. Awesome. For once, one of those very few times, I was actually happy about government.
1: Now get the hell out. Beat it.
2: All right. Elvis has left the building.
3: Hello.
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5: The management of Uganda Electricity Transmission Company, UETCL, informs the general public that it is risky and unsafe to conduct any activity under or within the Wayleaves corridor of any high voltage transmission line. These corridors measure 20 meters, 30 meters, 40 meters, and 60 meters for the 66 kV, 132 kV, 220 kV, and 400 kV respectively. Management has learned that these corridors are being encroached into by some members of the public to carry out their daily activities. These various activities include building both permanent and temporary structures, establishing car bonds, bricklaying, excavation, dumping, tipping, planting vegetation exceeding 6 feet in height, among others. Note that any person who violates the above will be prosecuted in accordance with the law. UETCL advises those intending to carry out any development activity within the vicinity of any high-voltage transmission line to seek guidance from the Wayleaves office located at Plot 10 Hannington Road or call our toll-free line 0800-277-002. UETCL, transmitting for transformation.
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7: The news on Radio 1, I'm Josephine Ndegano. Government has issued new guidelines for schools and other public transport vehicles to ensure safety. This follows a fatal accident that occurred in Kaptura District, which claimed the lives of 20 pupils and the school director of King David Junior School, Ndeje, who were returning from a school trip.

0: possesses government badges, and this circular will be issued detailing specific guidelines that will be given. Before any school trip commences, the motor vehicle must undergo strict inspection to verify it is in mechanical state by Inspectorate of Vehicles at regional level, or the traffic police, who will be mandated to give such a clearance or a stamp or a sticker indicating the vehicle is in a safe state for travel.
1: Meanwhile, the Acting Minister of Education and Sports, Dr. John Chrysostom Oyengo, says the ministry is going to come up with long-term intervention to prevent such crashes. He also says all study tours and educational trips involving learners who travel in groups both within Uganda and outside the country are suspended until further notice.
2: The Minister of Education and Sports has convened an interministerial meeting to come up with immediate and long-term interventions to prevent the occurrence of such incidents involving learners. All study trips and tours within the country or going outside Uganda are hereby suspended until further notice. Two, schools that are already in an ongoing study trip or tour are instructed to stop to the nearest police station, force station, for further guidance and assistance on how to return to their respective schools. Within 7 days, the Minister of Education and Sports shall constitute an interministerial task force to develop comprehensive regulations and ensure safety of learners during study tours and trips.
1: Meanwhile, the ministry has temporarily closed King David Junior School in Deje following the tragic road crash. Speaking after visiting the school, Education Minister Dr. John Chrysostom Oyengo said the decision to temporarily close the school was informed by the need to allow the school community to mourn and recover from the tragedy.
3: I just want to emphasize that the safety and the well-being of our learners remain our highest priority. While education trips are important part of learning, they must never compromise the safety of our children. So as an immediate precautionary measure, all school trips and education excursions are hereby suspended with immediate effect until further notice. This temporary suspension will remain in force while the ministry conducts a comprehensive review of the existing trips.
1: Police in Kampala have arrested two school bus drivers for allegedly overloading buses transporting pupils of St. Chizito Primary School, Kawempe. The suspects have been identified as Alia Chiembugwe, who was allegedly transporting 110 pupils, and Mutesa Sira Abubakari, who was allegedly transporting 97 pupils. According to the Traffic and Road Safety Directorate spokesperson Michael Kananura, the buses were intercepted during a traffic enforcement operation at the golf course in Kampala.
4: Transporting pupils to a tour of St. Chizito Primary School. The two buses were intercepted at golf course during the traffic operation, and the two drivers have since been charged with relevant traffic offenses and are currently detained at CPS Kampala, pending appearance before court. Police is working with the school management to ensure pupils are safely transported to their destination using appropriate means.
1: The Speaker of Parliament, Jacob Obothoboth, appeals to members of Parliament to move beyond simply passing legislation and instead focus on enacting laws that address societal challenges and deliver meaningful justice to citizens. The Speaker said communities can only prosper where justice prevails. He called on legislators to prioritize the enactment of fair and equitable land laws that can effectively resolve the country's persistent land disputes and strengthen public confidence in the justice system. The Speaker noted that Parliament has a responsibility to ensure that laws respond to the needs of the people and promote peaceful coexistence, particularly in relation to land ownership and management. This in a speech delivered on his behalf by Parliamentary Commissioner Jessica Babiku during the orientation of members of Parliament on land governance.
5: Every nation is built on two enduring foundations, the people and its land. When either is insecure, development becomes uncertain. When both are secure, prosperity becomes possible. Land is more than a fiscal asset. It is the foundation of livelihoods. It sustains families, drives

0: investment, yet it also remains at the heart of many of the disputes. An injustice that our citizens bring before Parliament. Every land dispute is untimely, a governance issue. It tests the strength of our laws and the confidence citizens place in their leadership.
1: Meanwhile, the Minister of Lands, Housing and Urban Development, Judith Nawakova, said the government is reviewing the national land policy to address emerging challenges affecting land governance in the country.
2: We had an old one 2013. We feel it's time to review and get a new land policy that can capture the emerging issues and upcoming issues that we are not catered for in the old land policy. Land remains one of the Ghana's most important resources. It is central to agriculture, housing, infrastructure, industrialization, environment conservation, and community identity.
1: In court, the Deputy Registrar of the High Court Criminal Division, Samuel Twachere, has issued a production warranty directing Luzira Prison authorities to produce jailed former Kampala Lord Mayor Elias Lukwago before Justice David Matovu on July 24th for the hearing of his bail application. On July 13th, Lukwago, through his law firm, filed an application in the High Court seeking temporary release on bail. He says he needs to travel back to India for his spinal review and surgery. His application followed the refusal of bail by Makindye Chief Magistrate Sarah Basemera, who ruled that the offence of misprision of treason is grave and that investigations had not yet been concluded. However, on Tuesday, the Office of the Director of Public Prosecution informed the Makindye Chief Magistrate's Court that investigations into Lukwago's case have now been completed. Consequently, the case has been committed to the High Court, where he will stand trial. Next is Spectrum Extra with Kenneth Anderson Lukwago.
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4: A very good evening to you and thank you so much for joining us on this edition of Spectrum Extra, live on Radio 1 FM 90. There being a Friday, we review the major events of the week. There are so many things that have happened during the course of this week, but we've picked two, and I will introduce them briefly. We'll be looking at the issue of road carnage in our country. Now, the debate about road carnage or crashes in our country has been rekindled following several incidents, with the latest one claiming the lives of 16 pupils and 5 teachers from King David Junior School, located in Makindye Division. Now, the school had organized a study trip tour to Sibi Falls in Kapchorwa. The accident occurred at around 8 p.m. last night as they were returning to Kampala. Now, according to authorities and eyewitnesses, the bus that was carrying these pupils had stopped several times due to mechanical challenges. Now, just a week passed, we lost 16 people following a head-on collision crash that happened up north between a bus and a lorry. Now, Ugandan records show that many accidents occur annually. And each time such an incident occurs, the authorities come up in gear. Today, the Minister of Education announced it has suspended all school trips. And the Minister of Works and Transport has issued a new set of guidelines, including mandatory review or testing of the mechanical condition of all vehicles involved in mass public transport. And they're saying one must get clearance from the relevant authorities before they can be allowed to go on a trip or to even carry out mass public transport. They intend also to issue badges to all drivers who will be re-evaluated. Now, road crashes in Uganda are mainly attributed to human error, but there are other causes, including the quality of roads and vehicles, among other things. So we'll be looking at that issue a little bit comprehensively. We'll also be looking at the ongoing efforts to eliminate corruption in local governments. Now, the methods being applied by the local government ministry under their campaign, Expose the Corrupt, has invited different opinions. The ministers in that ministry are busy visiting projects in local governments to establish value for money and also ensure accountability. For instance, several officials in eastern Uganda have been interdicted and may face prosecution for misuse of state resources. Now, those in support of this initiative have lauded the ministers, emphasizing that they are doing what the resident district commissioners have failed to do for many years. Those opposed to this method say it's reactionary and will fade away with time. Some district officials and the body of professional engineers have already complained about what is going on. Now, the Minister in charge of works and transport has also been using almost the same method with road contractors. And we have seen some progress in some areas. Those that have been accused of slowing down the works have actually finished up their work and parked. Case in point, go to the Northern Bypass in the areas of Kawala. You will find the work there going on very well. Today, I have a panel of four. The three are already here. Let me introduce them. Dr. Fred Mhumza, Senior Economist and Director, Economic Forum, Makerere University Business School. Good evening, Dr. Mhumza. It's a pleasure having you on Spectrum Extra.
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4: The Honorable Godfrey Kabianga Baluku, Coordinator of the PLU, Rwenzori Region, former State Minister in charge of National Guidance. Good evening, Honorable. Thank you so much for joining us.
6: I was promoted to SEC.
4: You are promoted now. You're also a SEC member.
6: So bigger than coordinator.
4: You are bigger than coordinator. Member of the Central Executive Committee at PLU. That is Patriotic League of Uganda.
6: Good evening, Kenneth. Good evening, listeners. And I'm glad to be with my panelists again.
4: Also in studio, Mr. Timothy Chemonges, Executive Director, Parliamentary Watch, and at the Center for Policy Analysis. Good evening, Timothy. It's a pleasure having you on Spectrum Extra.
7: Thank you, Anderson. A very good evening to our listeners and to my fellow panelists. Good to be here. Thank you.
4: We expect our third panelist. When she walks in, I will introduce her. But let's begin this discussion, and I want to first come to you, Mr. Timothy Chemonges, because as we were discussing this particular instead of the road carnage, I learned that you actually belong to a group of Ugandans, an association of civil society organizations that is working around mitigating or reducing road carnage in our country. And I want to begin from there. You actually told me you had issued your statement reacting to some of the incidents that have occurred, including the one where we lost school children. Let's begin from there. Probably you should tell us the group that you belong to and what exactly is contained in your statement. How do you look at the situation where we are in terms of road safety in our country?
7: Thank you, Anderson. And allow me start by extending condolences really to the families that lost their loved ones yesterday, but also the previous road crashes that we've experienced as a country, but also stand with the victims that are healing, but also are in rehabilitation. Anderson, it's true that we are part of the road safety coalition in the country, working together to ensure that we work with Ministry of Works and Transport together. That's the call us to amplify the issue that is facing us around road safety, but also, you know, work towards ensuring that our legal framework is strengthened. From where I stand, the road crashes that we've experienced yesterday and the previous ones, for me, are an opportunity for us as a country to really spotlight on the issue that we have today. If you look at the police report, the most recent one of 2025, it indicates that every day we lose close to 15 people as a result of road crashes.
4: Every day.
7: And annually losing close to 5,383. And those were the cases that we had in 2025. In 2024, we had close to 5,144 people who died out of road crashes in the country. So it's we've seen that the number seems to be increasing, but also in terms of money, if the most recent report by WHO indicates that we lose close to 5% of our GDP to dealing with road crashes, and those could go into aspects of disability, issues to do with productivity, medical treatment, and many other direct and indirect consequences that come along with this. Again, what that means, you're looking at in excesses of 5 trillion that we spend in dealing with this. But I think for me, emphasis is around that these are things that are preventable. It's not that there are things that are impossible to deal with, but we've allowed to expose ourselves to this. The report of the police further indicates that the leading cause of road crashes really is around human error. And human error, again, is broad, but it speaks to the conduct, the discipline, the how road users, it could be drivers, it could be passengers, and all the other users really conduct themselves in the road. You have drivers using vehicles in poor mechanical situations. You have drivers who hardly sleep, but they, you know, they have to drive, and many of those challenges. And so part of our efforts really, again, in today's statement, again, we in our preparation today, you know, we had thought we're responding to the recent, the previous crashes in Mukono and that happened in Gulu, but also the other ones that have happened in the recent days, only to wake up to a very unfortunate road crash that killed quite a number of young and innocent children, which is very unfortunate. And again, for me, emphasis here is that these are preventable things. We just need to ensure that we deal with it. If we are able to deal with the border situation, reorganize them, deal with them, we've dealt with close to 50% of the road crashes. And so, having lost 20 children yesterday, very unfortunate, but I think it opens up as for us the country that imagine every day there are those that we lose, but we never spotlight and discuss about them. Today we've also lost 15, an average of 15. In fact, on a weekly basis, we lose close to an average of 90 to 100 people. That's quite a big number. So you have I think it's a crisis that requires a bit of more attention. Of course, what is more concerning is around children who are vulnerable, children who require our protection, and who require our support. And to the extent that we allow to expose them to this kind of risks, it's very unfortunate.
4: So in your statement, what exactly, what kind of advice are you giving as a way forward? Because we might be knowing exactly what causes these accidents, but what exactly do you think we need to do as a coalition? What are you putting forward in order to avert this situation that we are looking at? And remember, we are getting closer to the festive season as the month keep rolling out. Festive season is a period when we have some of these huge fatalities happening in our country.
7: That's true. But again, to emphasize, one life is too much life to lose. Even one life is too much. And so in our position, really, we've engaged with Ministry of Works and Transport, who are very great partners. And part of our proposals and our emphasis is the need for ministry and all the other players to professionalize passenger transport. When all of us who, many of us who are privileged to drive, and we have a driving permit, it's essential. But professionalism is more important, and so they need to ensure that professionalization of passenger transport is very important.
4: What's the difference? I thought if you have a driving permit, then you are a professional. You have gone through the rigors and you've been qualified. So when you say professionalizing the transport sector, that having a driving permit is not adequate, can you explain a little more?
7: I mean, the point really is that if an example of yesterday and part of the perspective you share, where we had a driver of carrying children, are well aware that the car has mechanical issues. And it's reported that he keeps stopping.
4: Kept on stopping.
7: And he repents.
4: That was an eyewitness account.
7: That
4: the, even were, the RDS of Capture did state that.
7: Yeah, that there were advices given to him. He could have dismissed them. But also the realization that why would you transport children at night? Where are you taking them? There's room to reorganize. So I think access to road through licensing is not enough. There is need for a collective effort to ensure that our drivers are more responsible, our citizens can demand better, but also more importantly, wrongdoers can be held accountable. We should not see drivers, for example, as you said, during festive season, have to be forced to go 10 trips because they are chasing on money and fatigue undermines that sort of effort. Of course, the other is around the question of speed, which is the leading cause of death and many of these crashes, that only if we had us driving a bit slower in our roads, it would significantly reduce the kind of crashes that we have. It's true that Ministry of Works has put in place quite a number of legal frameworks, including regulations around speed. And part of that, again, you remember they recently launched what the express penalty system. And there was a bit of backlash from the public. And so they went back, and we've worked with them in terms of consultations, and they are almost rolling out. That's also another area. The last, of course, is around the question of financing to these interventions. I think the police require more resources. The Ministry of Work require resources so that they're able to operationalize, they're able to enforce, they're able to really finance some of the ideas that they have. Otherwise, it becomes impossible to have a big idea that is not well financed. So those are some of the ideas that we do have.
4: All right. Let's go to Dr. Fred Mumza. Dr. Fred Mumza, the issue of the road carnage in our country. I know you're a frequent road user. Almost everybody in this country uses the road, but it depends on the kind of transport they're using. When I say you're a frequent road user, you're one of the people who drive on the roads. Some of us are
8: going to walk on the roads.
4: But let's hear from you very quickly your perspective on this issue of road carnage.
9: Thank you very much. Very sad, and we really want to empathize with the family of those who have passed on. Certain things, I think Uganda Times ignores the academia and the governance of things. It's very easy to have all the laws. Whenever you sit on a board of any company, including having discussions with people in government, I say, where is our risk register? Every company must have a risk register. We are in this room here, so where is the exit? If a fire started on the ground floor, God forbid, would we jump through the windows? I know the building across here, you remember it happened? Just across us here, people were jumping out through the windows. So there are certain risks that are out there. If you ever dared to sit down and say what can happen. The other day I was going in for an important meeting, and I knew there was jam along the road. I wouldn't catch the meeting. I was going to be late. I had to get on a border. So my road users are also walking, borders and driving. But when I come to a border, I want to see who is going to be taking me. Is this a human being who looks like he's responsible? He came so that he can go back and see his family. Or is it a young man or whatever it is that might even be a subject of substance abuse? So you want to look through these kinds of things as you get on the road, and then you tell the fellow, this is where I'm going.
4: So how the individual looks determines...
9: Of course, for me, this is my own measure. I want to see some...
4: That's a very correct measure.
9: Yes, I want to see this person. First of all, you look so bad, you look what? And I will engage them in a conversation. How are you doing? Are things okay? Because the man may not be having his head. The other day, a friend told me he met a guy in Kamocha who was like, how did I get here? I was supposed to be going to Nansan. He's in Kamocha. All these kinds of things, you want to bring them in to say, what can go wrong? Now, I've traveled with the World Bank. Sometimes we just think people don't like us. Ugandan roads have been rated as risky. To that level, the World Bank would have rules, and I've copied some of them. Beyond 6, no travel.
4: 6 p.m.
9: 6 p.m. because of the risks. Even if their own staff is going to land in Entebbe at 7, they are going to be booked into a hotel in Entebbe. You will travel in the morning. Because our roads can be risky. The risk increases in the night. So look at this accident that happens at 8 p.m. The risks are very clear.
4: And mind you, they were driving to Kampala.
9: Now, you could have said, what are you rushing to do? You planned that journey. You should plan the journey and say, if the tour is 2 days, it is 1 day of travel, the 2 days tour, and another day of travel back. So if you get to 6 p.m., the children, you have already have planned, we are sleeping in Kapchorwa, so that we set off in the morning. Why? Kapchorwa is not your normal road like Nakasongora, where it is straight. It is hill. It is very steep and sharp corners. It is hazy. If you don't have enough lights, you may not see where you are going. Sometimes the lines on the road are no longer there, and these are some of the things we say. Those lines communicate to us drivers. But you reach a road, the lines have disappeared long time ago. So you don't know where the road ends, whether you're in the middle of it, the other guy is coming, you're all guessing who is where. And the driver can be sleeping, because remember, he has spent the whole day driving the children from one place to another, in the terrain of Kapchorwa, where you are up hills slow. That guy's brain is tired. You could even have put another measure. So the driver who takes the bus and the driver who is not going to be the one to bring us back. You change drivers. All these are risk and mitigation measures. I travel, as you've seen. I make sure after 6, I'm not traveling. And I'll plan my day like that. Not that because I wouldn't be sober, but who else am I sharing the road with? You have all these dead trucks, no signage. The thing is dead on the road, full of charcoal or timber or anything. So when you assess all those risks, you want to agree with the World Bank and say, beyond 6, you know, travel.
4: Some people may be wondering how you leave this place to go back home, because when you say no travel after 6, I mean, I hope you mean long distance.
9: That's what we're saying, long distances. But even here, I would assess. Because remember, the borders in the night become even a little bit more rowdy. They can knock you around. So you're going to limit quite a number of things. So for me, those risk mitigation measures need to be there.
4: All right, Dr. Fred Mahomza, do hold it there. When we return from this break, I'll allow you to conclude your submission, because from what I can see, you have a lot of experience to share as a frequent road user and a Ugandan who has been to almost different parts of this country. 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Spectrum Extra will continue after this break.
3: 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Brut, healthiest bread in Kampala. The management of Uganda Electricity Transmission Company, UETCL, informs the general public that it is risky and unsafe to conduct any activity under or within the Wayleaves corridor of any high voltage transmission line. These corridors measure 20 meters, 30 meters, 40 meters, and 60 meters for the 66 kV, 132 kV, 220 kV, and 400 kV respectively. Management has learned that these corridors are being encroached into by some members of the public to carry out their daily activities. These various activities include building both permanent and temporary structures, establishing car bonds, bricklaying, excavation, dumping, tipping, planting vegetation exceeding 6 feet in height, among others. Note that any person who violates the above will be prosecuted in accordance with the law. UETCL advises those intending to carry out any development activity within the vicinity of any high-voltage transmission line to seek guidance from the Wayleaves office located at Plot 10 Hannington Road, or call our toll-free line 0800-277-002. UETCL, transmitting for transformation. Spectrum Extra, Fridays 7 to 9 p.m. on Radio 1 FM 90.
4: Well, thank you so much for joining us on this edition of Spectrum Extra live on Radio 1 FM 90. We're reviewing the major events of the week. I have a panel of three people. Originally, we were supposed to be four, but the fourth panelist has not actually come into studio. They already on the panel, Honorable Godfrey Kabianga Baluku, member of the Central Executive Committee of the PLU. He also coordinates the Rwenzori sub-region. He's a former state minister in charge of national guidance. Also in studio, Mr. Timothy Chemonges, Executive Director of Parliamentary Watch and at the Center for Policy Analysis. And before we went for a break, Dr. Fred Muhumza was submitting. Listen, if you're just joining us, we're discussing a tragedy. Today there was confirmation that 16 pupils lost their lives in an accident. In total, we lost 21 people and 5 are teachers from the same school. That's the account of the police, the official account of the police. 16 pupils and 5 teachers of King David Junior School located in Makindye. And we're trying to look at road safety in our country. Earlier today, the Minister of Education and Sports did come out, and one of the directives they have made is a suspension of all school trips. And this was announced by the acting Minister of Education, John Chrysostom Muyigo. Let's take a listen and continue with the discussion.
8: The Minister of Education and Sports has convened an interministerial meeting to come up with immediate and long-term interventions to prevent the occurrence of such incidents involving learners. All study trips and tours within the country or going outside Uganda are hereby suspended until further notice. Two schools that are already in an ongoing study trip or tour are instructed to stop to the nearest police station, force station, for further guidance and assistance on how to return to their respective schools. 3, within 7 days, the Minister of Education and Sports shall constitute an interministerial task force to develop comprehensive regulations and ensure safety of learners during study tours and trips.
4: Well, that's the voice of the acting Minister of Education, John Chrysostom Muyigo, there announcing the measures that have been taken by the Minister of Education and Sports, including suspending all study trips in and outside Uganda. Let's pick it up from there, Dr. Fred Muhumza. These study trips are very important, according to what I've heard. It exposes pupils to the external environment away from the classroom to be able to, understand. And it's in line with the new curriculum. That's what we are told. And normally, it's almost like on a school calendar around this time, especially in second term, many schools carry out these trips. As the minister was actually announcing this, there was another set of, buses, which was actually, intercepted near the Golf Course Hotel here in Kampala. They had fully packed beyond the, the limit, beyond the capacity of the buses, and they were also heading to Sipi, where this unfortunate incident actually, where this the King David Junior School pupils actually lost their lives. Let's pick it from there, Dr. Fred Muhumza, the decisions taken by the Ministry of Education.
9: Good decisions, of course. When you have these instances following each other, you have to act, and it's good they have taken action. But as I've said, we shouldn't be waiting for such to happen. There are things we all grew up knowing they do exist, and they are global practices. The other day, bus was knocked by a train, or rather, the bus knocked the train, because according to rules and the way people put it, you are the one who knocks the train.
4: Mm.
9: But growing up, even as we've said, the people going to tour, these are things, because for us in our days, we couldn't tour. But there were very good, well-written books that would make you see the Nile Bridge, that would make you see the mountains in Kisoro and Kabale, the terraces. We saw the glaciers of Honorable Kabianga's place on the Rwenzori Mountains. Mm-hmm. So there were those books that helped us to really conceptualize what is there. We even had a photographic interpretation.
4: Mm.
9: But one of the things we grew up knowing, when there is a train crossing the road, there would clearly be what they call the barriers. There would be an X announcing a train is going to a rail crossing, and barriers. So for an incident to happen on Katosi Road, where there is nothing like those two measures, we have it here at the yard, which is a sign that we actually know what to do, but we just haven't done it all the way.
4: Mm.
9: Now, I hope the ministers who are going round will also be checking for these obvious things. But for me, it's not even for ministers to do.
10: Mm.
9: That's a detail of somebody who is already being paid the government salary to do. And when they do it or they don't do it, there is even an internal audit unit.
10: Mm.
9: There is, the other day we were reviewing the president's guidance on monitoring for the Ministry of Monitoring. There are monitors, so many in this country, school inspectors, road inspectors, police inspectors, all of them are all over the place.
10: Mm.
9: Do they write reports and we ignore them? Do they write reports and we pick them up? What do we pick from this? As I've told people, a post-mortem report is a very good report.
10: Mm.
9: Bad for the dead person. But it helps to inform future decision making. And doctors will tell you they have advanced medical practice. A lot of information has come from post-mortem reports.
10: Mm.
9: So as I've said, whenever I sit in boards, people will bring you a very good report. Management doesn't want to say anything. I'm like, guys, this is a very good report. Where is your post-mortem report? What went wrong? And what measures have you put in place to address it? So the signs are with us. We need to be preventing these kinds of things. And many of them. Look at the famine in Karamoja, the starvation going on there.
10: Mm.
9: Starvation, famine doesn't just emerge like wind is blowing today and then tomorrow is gone.
10: Yeah, telltale signs.
9: Somebody should be able to see the food situation, the telltale signs that are in that area, and then you begin to address. Now, they are telling us El Nino is coming. We all know what El Nino does.
10: Mm.
9: Are we prepared? Or are we waiting for the roads to flood, bridges to be washed away, and then we ask for supplementary budgets? And there are certain things that I think we need to do better as a country.
10: Mm.
9: As I've said, the dashboard in front of your car gives you very vital information about your car. It may not give you the pressure of the tires, but it will tell you the fuel, the speed at which you are moving, the heat of your engine, the oil, those basics. And we all go looking there.
10: Mm.
9: To take appropriate measures. I hate it when I find a Ugandan who has just passed a petrol station and is running with a Kajere can to go and get fuel.
10: Mm.
9: I'm like, is your gauge dead or your head is dead?
10: Mm.
9: Now, if these are the people on the road,
10: mm.
9: Police has a problem.
10: All right. Let's go to the Honorable Godfrey Kavianga, Baluku. Let's hear your thoughts on this situation that we find ourselves in with road carnage.
6: Yes, thank you very much, Kenneth. I think my colleagues here have really given a good post-mortem of the whole topic. But just like Timothy was saying, when you look at the statistics, 44% of accidents are caused by overspeeding.
10: Mm.
6: That is one of the biggest problems we have to discover. At one time, there was a guideline of speed limits?
10: Speed governance.
6: Speed governance.
10: Mm. For all buses.
6: Exactly.
10: Mm.
6: But you know what eventually happened? The drivers tampered with the speed governance. The passengers were also complaining that
10: the buses are slow. They're spending more time on the road.
6: Mm. But that was the best measure. And that one would have controlled the overspeeding, mainly of buses. But now, you look at buses. You know buses, why they are so prominent is because they carry so many people.
10: Mm.
6: And when there is an accident, people die at a go. Many people die at a go.
10: Mm.
6: But if you look at the people who are dying in these small, small cars, it is too bad.
10: Borders.
6: And borders. It is too bad. And all of them, either it is bad overtaking, overspeeding, driving vehicles in poor mechanical condition, overloading. You have ever, where I come from,
10: mm.
6: You know, people are smugglers. Where I come from,
10: mm.
6: a young man loads smuggled goods and he has to beat security of URA.
9: The ones of Musenene
6: from Masaka.
10: Mm.
6: You just see someone overtaking you, you first stop and pray for him. And it's not bothered.
10: Mm.
6: And so many people have lost their lives from Bondwe to Kasese, they say Chikoro. So many people have lost their lives.
10: Mm.
6: And even when a driver knows that he's colleague has died, he repeats the same thing.
10: Mm.
6: So I don't know whether really we still have even drivers. And some of these people are not even drivers at all. Because people think to be a driver, you must be able to start the vehicle and move it from one place to
10: another.
6: I think a driver is much, much more than that.
10: It's a professional.
6: It's a profession.
10: It must be professional.
6: Yes, you must know the road signs. You must know the risks of overtaking in a corner. You must know the risks of what? Of overspeeding.
10: Mm.
6: But these days, you just go to the bond, you buy a car. And after buying a car, you hire someone to teach you how to what?
10: To drive.
6: From one place to another. And then later, you bribe to get a what?
10: A permit.
6: A permit.
10: Mm.
6: Now, when you encounter with some risk on the road, you don't have a way of controlling it. Another problem which we have on our roads, they are narrow, just as Dr. Mumusa has said. Actually, World Bank report, as Dr. Mumusa has said, it has continuously indicated that our roads are very risky. They are narrow.
10: Mm.
6: Kenneth, one time you come in an encounter with what they call the wide load, these vehicles which carry earth-moving equipment at night.
10: Yes.
6: If you don't stop, then you know
10: you're finished.
6: You're finished.
10: Yeah. Actually, there's a time it's blade cut a bus when they were going to Holima. The bus thought they had passed each other. Mm. And the blade was wider. Mm. It cut the bus.
6: It cut the bus. And those are the issues which are causing all these accidents. Then we also have a problem. Mm. I don't know whether you have ever bought brake pads, and you fix them after 1 kilometer, they are worn out. The quality of
10: they
6: spare
10: start
6: parts,
10: smelling
6: exactly the quality of our spare parts. I think the National Bureau of Standards should really
10: step up.
6: It's wrong. The quality of tires is also wanting in this country.
10: Mm.
6: But when it comes to these schools, now tours have become business.
10: Indeed.
6: You know, they tell you, a school, last year, one of my children, one of the children I look after, asked for 400,000 shillings.
10: Mm.
6: They were going to Kasese. And that's where I come from.
11: From Kampala.
6: Yes. From Kampala here, they were going
10: to
6: Kasese. 400,000 shillings.
10: Mm.
6: And they said they would spend there, I think, 3 days.
10: Mm.
6: It was a trip of what? 3 days. They left in the morning, and the following day at midnight, they came back. I started imagining what type of field work they have done. And they were passing through Fort Portal Road.
10: Mm.
6: First of all, a bus going through Fort Portal Road, and it was not as good as it is now, last year. It will take a minimum of 9 hours.
10: Mm.
6: So I started imagining which field work did they do, and how, at what speed were they traveling? Because they must have taken 18 hours to go and come back. So what field work did they do? I just realized these ones wanted to make what? Money. And then it comes to what Dr. Mumusa has reminded me something. I never went for field work. Throughout my course of study, I have never gone for what? Field work. And I'm here leading people.
10: Mm.
6: Yes. I read about photograph interpretation through the book. We read about terraces, glaciers of the Wenzori, dry spells in Karamoja.
10: About Tennessee River Authority.
6: And we pass our exams. And these days, there is even technology in our homes. We now have a lot of technology. You can even take the children around the country using what? Technology.
10: Mm.
6: So why do you put them under a lot of what?
10: People are making money.
6: Mm. Yes, and the people are making money. But you're taking these children under a lot of risk. But just as I've told you, these trips have become what? Business. They tell children to pay 400,000, but you meet that what has gone in the trip is around 200,000. So the rest is just some profit which is taken by the owners of the schools. But I think Ministry of Education has done the right thing to say, please let us have what guidelines. But I think the biggest job will be enforcement by police. Let police be more serious. These vehicles should be tested to see whether they are in good mechanical condition. The fines which Timothy was talking about, let them come back and let them fine people on spot. I think there are people who will start what? Understanding. And I appeal to those people who are processing driving permits. Let us be serious. Everybody, whether you are an expert driver, if you don't know road signage, reading road signage, you are not going to be a good driver. Then another problem which you have on our roads, all the road signs have been stolen. And they are stolen by scrap dealers. I think a sensible person, you can't throw a road signage in a furnace and you see it, that this was something which was cut from the road, it's the road signage. So I believe we need to do much more than what we are doing now. Even at those steel mills, let there be someone who is responsible to see what should go in the furnace and what should not go there. Otherwise, if we don't take responsibility as Ugandans, so many people will die. Border raiders. Probably around 90%, I don't know what percentage, probably Timothy would advise, around 90% of border raiders have no driving permits. And none of them has even gone through a driving school. Recently, I was just driving like this. A border man overtook me and curved, made a U-turn. I just stopped. Even the one behind me was about to knock me. And the guy moved on. Assuming I had knocked that guy, those border people would have killed him. Because they would have said you have knocked a what? The border guy. But I looked at the man after, because he went and stopped somewhere. I saw that this one, if I am even policeman testing people to be given a driving permit, I can't. Because he was chewing mirror. So he was already intoxicated. Substance abuse. So there is a lot we need to do as leaders, and the police should assist us and see how they can be more serious on these roads. And also we who are in leadership, mainly politicians, let us leave police to do their work. But you are there, you have arrested someone who is over speeding, then someone is calling a policeman. Why have you arrested my wife? Why have you arrested my son? Your son was in the what? In the wrong. If we don't do that, we shall have more people die on these roads. And then also, Ministry of Works should also be more serious on the design of what? Of the roads. And this asphalt is even, I think, more dangerous. Because when it rains, it becomes more what? Slippery. I don't know. I'm not an engineer.
10: But it combines with our tires. Smooth as the football.
6: Smooth as the football. So we have so many things as a country to look at to combat this road carnage.
10: All right.
6: Otherwise, we're in trouble.
10: All right. We have a number of comments coming in, and I want to read them out. Anderson, I use taxis as a means of transport, but traffic officers can really surprise you. They stop vehicles, taxis, and line them up, only to see drivers handing them money, and they continue without checking anything. That's Sharif with that comment. Suvi Henry Mubiru, listening in from Makerere University. Good evening, Kenneth and the panelists. How can we talk about the rampant road accidents and we ignore the cost of corruption and the politics in this country? Right from the way vehicles are imported, the restless drivers and regulated road users, particularly border government vehicles,
9: influenced by people with power and the condition of many of our roads as the key casualties. BNS, listening in from Soroti, passenger transport includes Boda Boda section. If you control these riders, you will go far in reducing accidents. Every Boda Boda is involved in overspeeding every day. How many are arrested for overspeeding? Is it the passenger, the rider, the bike, or the three are to blame? Good evening, Spectrum Extra. Philo, listening in from Perere. My heart goes out to the innocent angel who perished in the CB Falls trip accident. How could the administration use DMC vehicles when transporting innocent souls that far? God kindly rest their souls in eternal peace. Good evening, Spectrum Extra. Road use in Uganda is very much affected by corruption emanating because of political interference and tribal promotion in enforcement departments. And secondly, the societal behavior that has been impacted by the high level of poverty. Another comment, good evening, Spectrum Extra. However much we talk about road crashes, our roads are so narrow. That's another problem. There's a new type of headlamp bulbs which don't have focal point. I think it would be better if the traffic police could also drive along the road so that they can see how bad some of the headlights are. Even the lead lights drivers add on the vehicles are another problem. The original headlight bulbs have good low-high beams which don't affect the driver coming from the opposite side. Who is responsible for checking that? That's a comment from Mawa Amaza Moyo. Then we have another comment. Thanks for the show. Beyond the school tours and the trips, government needs to look into school shuttles within the urban setting as well. Some of them are death traps waiting for disaster. It's a common sight to see school shuttles in dangerous mechanical conditions with kids packed in there and driven recklessly. Let's not wait for disaster to happen to look for solutions. That's a comment from Charles. I'm as a rising again. I say I was abused by a taxi driver when I was stopped to allow people to cross the road in Minakulu. Just imagine the drivers we have on our roads. Another comment coming in from Francis, who is listening in from Agago. Any good evening, a very good evening to guests. Uganda needs to adopt self-system approach by designing a forgiving road network where speeds, infrastructure, and vehicle safety standards overlap. This will help to ensure that human error or mistakes do not result in fatal or severe crashes. It's really so sad to hear about the increasing accident in Uganda. Radio 1, this is primarily a Ministry of Transport issue, not just an education one. Weak regulations continue to cost lives. Strict PSV enforcement must cover three critical areas: mechanical inspections, driver training, and maximum driving hours to combat fatigue. The minister, working jointly with police, must take firm action because every life is precious and worth protecting. Uganda should take all measures to protect rather than be reactive. I remember Francis Ayume resulting in a seatbelt enforcement. That's to the agenda with that comment. Edison, listening in from Kampala. Dear Kenneth, good evening. Road carnage is a governance problem. Its outcome of corruption and discipline on the road is a result of failures of institutions. Who trains drivers? Look at our roads. Look at the impunity of government cars with sirens. Talk about accidents caused by those sirens. Look at border border-related accidents. What examples are those government officials showing? I'm told these days traffic officers fear any drone passing by, but driving terribly. Stopping tours is a wrong medicine to a disease. You can't say you want it because you have malaria. That's Edison listening in from here in Kampala. Okay, well, Patrick Bonyo from Busega. Road carnage is a human behavior majorly. There are many mad drivers on the road. Someone can overtake from very sharp corner, not bothering the incoming cars ahead. Road carnage will be there even if we put humps all over the road. Occasionally, the traffic officers should just test drivers' ability on knowing road signs and their meaning. There must be a stopover mechanical condition, stopover to check the mechanical condition of a car on very high on every highway. Are all drivers getting licenses from driving schools before being given a permit? There is a bribe at the police test at Naguru, where learners are tested before being granted to receive a permit. Banning school trip is just a minor solution. Speeding is not necessarily as bad as we may be forced to believe, but our nature of settlement, where we live every along the road, meaning we don't have pure highway much as we claim. How is
10: Postbus managing its transportation company with minimal accidents within its company buses. School admins like packing children in one bus to cut costs, get the learners paid for a seat. There should be no night travel for students. Let's legalize police bribe. That's what he says. And last comment at the moment. Good evening, Spectrum Extra. Lawrence from Entebbe. We need a joint effort, and on part of discipline, it must start with the leaders, the so-called honorables. They drive with a lot of impunity and in total disregard of traffic laws. How can the ordinary citizens then follow the traffic laws? May the soul of the little ones and the teachers rest in eternal peace. Let's go for a quick break. When we return, we'll hear one more clip that explains the actions that are being taken by the Minister of Works and Transport before we then move on to another subtopic. Stay tuned to Radio 1 FM 90. Keep your comments coming via the WhatsApp line 0703-090-090.
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5: Thank you so much indeed for staying with us, and thank you for the comments that are coming in via the WhatsApp line 0703-090090. I'm going to give the panelists an opportunity to respond to them, but before we actually do that, we need to hear from the Minister of Transport, from the Minister of Works and Transport, represented by the State Minister in charge of Transport, that is Honorable Julius Maganda, who addressed the media at the journalists at the media center, explaining some of the immediate measures that are being taken to curb the road crashes in our country. Let's take a listen.
6: Public vehicles, drivers, liquor will be required to possess government badges, and this circular will be issued detailing specific guidelines that will be given. Before any school trip commences, the motor vehicle must undergo strict inspection to verify it is in mechanical state by Inspectorate of Vehicles at regional level. Or the traffic police, who will be mandated to give such a clearance or a stamp or a sticker indicating the vehicle is in a safe state for travel.
5: Well, that is the Honorable Julius Maganda there, the State Minister in charge of Transport, detailing some of, explaining some of the measures that are going to be taken to deal with the situation. Well, gentlemen, a very quick reaction to the Minister's position, but also the comments that came in from the listeners, and I want to begin with you, Mr. Temos Chimonges, as you also make your final contribution on this particular topic.
7: Thank you, Anderson, and to thank the listeners for the feedback that they have shared. I think that most of them are in agreement that there's quite a lot that remains to be desired to ensure that our roads are safe, that every user who leaves home in the morning, there should be some level of guarantee that you're going to come back in the evening. As it is today, the guarantees are not very much. The guarantees are not there that you're likely to leave and not come back. And so there's need for more effort towards and listening to the minister's comments. I think they are giving confidence, but we hope that there is a bit of more emphasis around that area. Of course, on the issue of suspension of school tours, that one is welcomed, to ensure that there is a bit of better regulations around that area. With the current curriculum, with the current way of doing things, I think students having tours is part of that. It's part of that to ensure that learners get that opportunity. But there is need for a better framework of governance. But for me, more importantly, is around the need.

0: way, irrespective of who owns them.
1: They also have a scheme for giving out these motorcycles on a loan basis.
0: Yeah.
1: So it's a business, if you didn't know that.
0: I mean, I if that's true, of course, definitely. I think the ownership question is another area, but there is need for better regulations of this sector. You have Border Border who, again, as Honorable indicates,
1: and so many other comments that came.
0: And the comments came. There's a that sector needs to be regulated. Needs to be there's need for a better organization in that area. Otherwise, they pose both a security risk, but also a risk to the lives of the people.
1: And in fact, one other listener says, "What is it with Border Border that authorities ignore to control them? At junctions where vehicles are stopped, police look on while Border Borders flout the driving laws. Should we say the government has failed in this particular area?"
0: I mean, I think personally, I think that there's failure. And failure would mean that if this sector is contributing to deaths and injuries as we are seeing, and there's very little interventions around that area, how else can you describe such a situation? I think there's failure in that area. But there's room to improve. There's room to make things better. I think for me, I've seen the president as being a bit firm in terms of how people are encroaching on wetlands, and I think that the same goodwill should be extended on this aspect of road safety. I think we lose nothing if we organize these members in a better way. And we're not saying that send them away. They need to be organized. Otherwise, they are becoming a threat to themselves, but also to the society. And so it works for them, for us to ensure that we support them on that area. On the issues of course, road designs, I think those definitely contribute to how safe our roads are. And again, it's an encouragement to the leaders that even in designing roads, it should not just be for transportation. It should be to protect the people. If you have designed that the designs of our road that undermine the safety of our people, that's an issue. And then, of course, lastly for me, is around the issue of corruption. That, you know, we do not have enough officers that we can deploy all the country. The number of officers that we have are not
1: adequate.
0: They are not adequate. But also, it's not economically good for us to employ more so that we put them on the road, so that after every 300 meters, we have, you know, a stopover. I think there is need for behavior change. There is need for us to, and even if it means enforcing it by putting in a bit of more punitive measures, so that there is a change of behavior. That should be an ultimate goal. So that if you have a passenger in a bus, and the driver is over speeding or is conducting themselves in a manner that is likely to pose risk to the passengers, they're able to speak up. The drivers as well, they are measures. They're able to be taken care of. There are mental health problems that are there, and so some of those things should be able to be dealt with. But nonetheless, I think this for me is an opportunity for us to reflect on the safety of our country. Ultimately, if nothing is done, we'll continue losing every day the 15 people, as the police have reported. Tomorrow we'll lose 15, the following day another 15, and you're likely to be among the 15 at some point. So there's need for action.
1: Well, there's a comment that comes to you directly, Honorable Kabianga, and this listener says, "Your guests are very wrong to say school trips are wrong. School trips are very necessary for learners. Just because a school has fallen short doesn't mean all schools are bad. People dying in swimming pools every other day, does that mean pools are bad? And therefore, we can use technology instead." Honorable, I think we should implement better within the guidelines. The Honorable might have been a better leader if he went for school trips.
2: I think we did say school trips are what? Are bad. We did say that school trips are bad. But we are saying if they are going to endanger our children, then why don't we look for an alternative?
1: That comment came from Moses.
2: And two, I'm a better leader. Because there are some people who went for school trips and they are even worse. Even Moses is one of them.
0: Yeah.
2: But the whole issue is, if schools are going to use those trips to endanger our children, then we can

0: alternative technology for them to see what they were going for trips. I told you that some of the schools now, it's not even about going for trips.
1: Mm.
0: It's about making what? Money.
1: And some schools, even beyond you paying money,
0: yes,
1: they now send, some document for you to, you know what, to approve that you have allowed your child to go for that trip.
0: Yes.
1: Some sort of waving away the responsibility.
0: Exactly. Because how do you drive those children at night? Because me, I thought when you're going for a school trip, you go sightseeing.
1: Yeah.
0: So at night, what are those children seeing?
1: They are coming back to Kampala.
0: No, but when they're coming back to Kampala, they should see. It's also part of seeing.
2: you know, some of us like the window seat on the plane.
0: Exactly.
2: You
0: want
2: to see as you land,
0: as you fly.
2: And they hit the next flight.
0: Exactly. I've seen people struggling for the window, seat.
2: You want to see.
0: Because if you book online, you meet that all the window seats are what? Because your sightseeing as you fly.
1: Mm.
0: So why should you drive the children at night? Eh?
1: Mm.
0: So, you know, people become emotional for really no good reason. But what we are saying is that if these trips are now becoming a carnage for children, where they should lose their lives, and schools are not responsible enough to know that these children are not supposed to travel at night.
1: Mm.
0: Because as a parent, I've already paid for where they are going to sleep. Because when they are making their budget, they provide for accommodation.
1: Mm.
0: So let them travel during the day. At night, they sleep because I pay. And they reach safely. We still believe, probably if the bus was not moving at night, they would have what?
1: Survived.
0: They would have survived.
1: All right. Dr. Fred Mahumza, very quickly, your response to some of the comments that have come in, but also you heard from the Minister of Works announcing some of the immediate measures that they are taking to deal with the situation.
2: I think just a quick one. Let's not look at only a small picture.
1: Mm.
2: You cannot tell me that these trips are necessary for part of passing the UNEB exams. UNEB hasn't specified that this must happen, but also want to believe that 99% of the children who sit UNEB have not even had these trips. Because the schools across the... So if the trips were part of passing UNEB, then you wouldn't be getting the scores you get from those remote places. Children can walk around their villages. We used to even have gardens. So do our practical work for agriculture in the school garden. So let's not link this to a UNEB syllabus. We must be serious on that. But also the measures we put in place will not only be for the children moving. Let's look at the entire road users. Because I can hear saying school children, buses, taking children. It should be all public means, border and whatever. We need to enforce there. There are other issues coming up. AFCON, there may be somebody out there who is going to cancel, saying, hey, Ugandan roads are like this. I better not go to watch football and end up in a casket being flown back to my country. So it is a serious issue. Finally, it's about the human being. Much as you even give a permit. By the old permits, when I first got one way back in the 90s, to renew it, there was a small form down a section for the doctor to review you. Unless the doctor has reviewed you, URI wouldn't give you you wouldn't pay for the police to give you the permit. And they used to be only 3 years. Because in 3 years, a lot has changed. Now we've even expanded the permits to 5 years. Do you know what is going to happen within 5 years? The guy has lost sight. But also, that's why you wanted the doctor to check. Is this still the Karyanga we had 3 years ago or 5 years ago? Now, who is on this road? You have no idea. But the other part has been raised by the substance abuse. Sometimes we hear information and we just ignore it. Butavika has told us, a lot of the people I have here are subjects because of substance abuse. The people who make beer legally, I want to say legally, like Nile Breweries, they will say we have put 4% alcohol content in every bottle. And that bottle is like half a liter. Now, the fellows making sachets, these sachets, small things, you have no idea how much alcohol content is in those 10 milliliters. So a lot of people are drinking stuff that you cannot manage. And when Nile Breweries comes up to say, well, can we control illicit alcohol substances? We think they are just trying to protect their space. It is a health issue. So I hope the interministerial committee that is going to be put up will clearly include quite a number of people from health, people from trade, as we talked about, checking of certain standards. A lot of things need to be done to protect ourselves on these roads.
1: All right. Well, now let's shift gears and move to another subtopic, and we're going to look at the ongoing effort to eliminate corruption in local governments, the methods that are being applied by the two ministers holding the docket of local governments, that's Balam and Namere, and they are exposing the corrupt. I'm sure you've seen that these efforts have invited very many comments, including those who are against and those who are in supportive of that particular measure. Let's begin from there, and I want to begin with you, Dr. Fred Muhumuza. How do you look at these efforts by the two ministers? Some people have been saying that that's how the government should be, monitoring its projects and ensuring that the people receive the services that they deserve.
2: Yes, and but not totally, that ministers must be out there checking everything, because there are already measures in place. Of course, a minister has the right to sample, just like auditors will sample. And as I always say, when doctors sample my blood and find malaria, they treat the whole body. So ministers have the right to go out there and sample. But when you sample and you arrest this particular person, you also want to come and review what went wrong. Because government has measures in place for monitoring. For every road that you take out to construct and every classroom, there is usually a site engineer, there is somebody watching for quality on behalf of government, there are audit reports that come out. So you want to look back and say, what went wrong? All these things to emerge and get this bad for a minister to come and discover them. We know all growing up in our days, there was a roll call. A teacher would do roll call and identify which child is missing. Now, you are here waiting for a minister to come and discover that a school with 450 children reported 700. So that register, doesn't the school inspector turn up to check the register of the teacher and the number of children? Some, of course, will not be in that day, but that information can easily be picked. So where is the system that continuously picks this evidence so that the minister is only going for the extreme ends? You have school inspectors who possibly have ignored their roles. Sometimes it's budget constraints. You'll hear zero non-wage release. So you have only given the wage, but the non-wage is not there. Some of them have no means of moving around. Growing up, the person who really used to please us whenever they would come to school, because even the teachers would be terrorized, is the school inspector. Today, you hardly find them facilitated. That is, even some of them are not in place. That would be checking on that. As I've said, the roads, you look at the person supposed to be checking on the road. These are clearly paid for by government to make sure we get the quality that we need. I see small buildings. The other day we were discussing, can we have a common design for district, local governments and whatever offices? Because we know there is a cow, where is a standard thing, just like many schools. You find there is an office for a headmaster, there is a store, there is a bursa, and the rest are classrooms. Those are common standard. So you might mitigate some of this. We need to go back and review and say the things that the ministers are finding are not supposed to have been found by ministers, because they need to be monitored on a continuous basis. This country is paying heavily for politicians. Councillors, how many are they in this country? So many of them. This is supposed to be part of their roles. Because the small areas where Minister Balam and Namere are going, there is a councillor in that place. There is even an MP from that place. There is an RDC in that area. Now we have even increased them. The RDCs, deputy RDCs, assistant RDCs. All these have been put there by the president to monitor. So if it takes Balam and Namere to go and discover these things, these two honorables, what have the systems been doing? And I'm glad they have gone out there, but they may not finish all the municipalities and the districts and cities, but at least they have picked a good sample, which should come back and they sit in their offices and rethink what is not happening. For me, they have gathered sufficient information to come back and ask the right questions, and if they don't get the right answers, we're expecting more from them.
1: All right. Honorable Kavianga.
0: Yeah, I think, this is Chisanja mostly. Chisanja, no corruption, and I'm happy that my friends, the Honorable Namer and Honorable Balam, have started on this, the Chisanja. And I commend them for the work they are doing. But you should also know that at one time, Honorable Gwang did the same. He went to several districts. So I think what we should first now look at is what happened after.
1: Was he told, watch away, watch away?
0: He was not even told, watch away, watch away. But what happened after? That is the biggest problem. I have experience because I've been a local government leader and I've also been a central government leader. Local governments are very, very complicated. I've told you this story before, let me repeat it. When I was a mayor,
1: the word of a tax collector.
0: A tax collector.
1: You repeat it for us.
0: When I was a mayor,
1: I be specific, a mayor of Kasese.
0: Of Kasese municipality. Went around. Every shop had the license, but we were not getting the money. So we said, where is the money? We realized the storekeeper had printed licenses, his own books. You know, the same serial numbers that we had. So he collects nearly 50% of the what? All the licenses. So we arrested him and he accepted. He even wrote that I have been collecting. I even gave us the books which were balanced. He even accepted in writing that he had collected the tune of 10 million shillings. And we took him to court. And it was a good case. All civil servants, deputy town clerk, finance officer, wrote statements. CID to DPP sanctioned the what? The fine. Now, when hearing started, the day of hearing, the magistrate told them the case will come for hearing at 9. And by 9 o'clock, there was nobody in what? In the court. The witnesses were not there. So the guy, the prosecutor was in court, but he didn't have what? Witnesses. And the magistrates dismissed the what? The case. And I asked these civil servants, what is the problem? Why didn't you go to testify? And they said, no. No, for us, we thought the case was coming up at 2 o'clock. And yet, the magistrate brought it down to what? To 9 o'clock. But you would just see that everybody had denied not to go and what?
1: Testify
0: against their what? And the case collapsed. The magistrate said, if you're still interested in the case, you can reinstate it. But then I started thinking, how can I reinstate the case? I will go through this. And I gave up. So these are good cases they are getting. But the minister should know the people who will testify are people who are working with those people. And they look at them as what? As colleagues. And that's where the cases are going to collapse. So many cases of corruption in government have collapsed because of lack of witnesses. The witnesses are compromised. Some of them fear to testify against their colleagues. And the case is dismissed. I hope now probably things will be done in a different way. Now you can already see the chairman of districts. I think of Angola region and the mayors have come up to say we can't support this one.
1: The team is not welcome.
0: Exactly. That already is an indicator that there will be problems. Are you getting me? Otherwise, what they are doing would have been the best.
1: Do you think that the president knows what is going on? He has sanctioned this? Because many people are actually saying that he is likely the one to pull the plug.
0: The president has already sanctioned that this is Chisanja, no corruption, Chisanja, no city. So as a minister, you must devise means to fulfill what the president has already what? Sanctioned. But it will need a lot of coordinated movement. Otherwise, if you just go now, the chairman are saying, for us, we don't support this, you know, you already have what? A problem.
1: Mm.
0: Because these are the ones who are managing and supervising those civil servants. So they can be connivers. And you expose a lot of corruption, but nobody is prosecuted. Cases which are prosecuted, perhaps you would have still done no work.
1: All right.
0: So, but then also, let me also say, let me use the football analogy. At local government, it's like AFCON. Corruption is like AFCON. At local government, the level of corruption is at AFCON level.
1: Yeah.
0: But central government's World Cup.
1: AFCON at the local government.
0: Yes.
1: The central government.
0: It's like World Cup.
1: Huh?
0: So, where I feel. Because
1: is that what they say? Is that what they mean when they say the fish rots from the head?
0: Me, I'm telling you, there are even some money which they give to local government, and here at central government, some people are saying you will bring back this amount. That is there, and it's known, because now corruption is one thing that has eaten the whole system of government, and everybody has accepted. So me, I would appeal to ministers that after they have finished local government, they should also come to what?
1: The central government. Huh?
0: Yes, they should also come to what? Central government. Because there is also corruption at what? At the center. There are so many, if you talk to those engineers or whatever, they will tell you so many things also. That you know, they give us money. How can you give a local government money on 1st of June and you want him to build a what? A classroom block. How? And then on 30th of June, the money is what?
1: It's going back to
0: it's,
1: the center.
0: It's going back to the center.
1: Mm.
0: How?
1: So when you say they should come to the central government, is it in ministries or?
0: In the ministries, in the agencies.
1: Mm.
0: Let us not think there is corruption only in local government.
1: Shouldn't that be the work of the IGG, Auditor General? They come up with these reports. How can you ask these two ministers to actually go after their colleagues?
0: And now they
1: might end up in a certain place where there are very big doors.
0: And now they have now decided that there should be collective responsibility of fighting corruption.
1: Mm.
0: Because IGG would have also gone to local government. They are there with IGG, with the State House and Corruption.
1: Mm.
0: Zendit, that's what Balam told us.
1: Mm.
0: They are with the prosecution, the DPP's office. They are with the CID.
1: Mm.
0: So after local government, let them come to what? Central government.
1: Mm.
0: Yes. So that we can fight corruption holistically.
1: Mm.
0: We shouldn't be, the chairman of the district shouldn't think they are being witch hunted.
1: Mm.
0: Yes. let us also come here.
1: Mm.
0: Just as now the parliament is being is being investigated.
1: Mm.
0: Even the ministry should be what?
1: Investigated.
0: Even the agencies of government should be what?
1: Investigated.
0: So that corruption is fought holistically.
1: All right.
0: From local government to
1: Central government. All right. Mr. Chemonges, your take on this issue of how the two ministers are conducting their business.
3: Thank you, Anderson. I think that first I should start by saying that Ugandan seems to be very frustrated, and they seem to be in a place where they are looking for any hope or any mechanism that can be used to deal with corruption, at least at a Ugandan level. And so any attempts to ensure that corruptions are fought, irrespective of the means, it will definitely make Ugandans happy.
1: Mm.
3: Now, the approach, maybe the other point that it's good to emphasize is that our corruption system has now been systemized, and it's part and parcel of the system. And so being able to pinpoint it and get the exact issue today becomes a bit very tricky. And therefore, for corruption, for me, where we are at must be dealt with politically, but also technically.
1: Mm.
3: And I think that Balam and the state minister are doing the political way of dealing things. Because it's true that there's all these issues at the local government. But the name and shame aspect for me is one that works. And it seems to be working. And to the extent that we are seeing a bit of resistance from different areas, probably I think this is a good approach that should be welcomed. Because at the end of the day, if prosecution is likely to face hurdles, we must deal with it at politically. The name and shame, the use of the political way of handling things could also be an option that we deal with. Of course, unfortunately for me, when I look at the budget, you see that our system, our government, or our governance system is largely centralized. There's very little resources that go to the local government. A lot of resources still remain at the national level. And so even when you put attention at the local government, there's a lot of money that's still at the central government. The other, of course, has been around the exposure of the institution, as Prof has indicated, that the ongoing interventions really has exposed the gaps in our systems to deal with corruption. And probably the question of corruption being dealt at the political level is for me an aspect that is welcome. There are areas that could be improved, but by and large, this is a good measure. For example, the thing that I really seem not to understand very well, the ministers seems to conduct themselves with a lot of confidence. And I think this could be derived from somewhere. That probably it's an indicator of the wave by the CDF on the fight of corruption. And probably that's where they are getting their confidence. And if that is right in my assessment, I think it's also welcome, because corruption undermines service delivery, undermines accountability, and many of those things. And so, for me, the approach is okay.
1: All right.
3: We just need to improve a few things in terms of the ultimate prosecution, a bit more coordinated approach, so that you have IGG, you have the other institutions supporting these efforts.
1: 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When we return, we'll shift our gears and look at another thing that has featured highly during the course of this week. We'll be back after these messages.
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1: Well, thank you so much for staying with us on Spectrum Extra Live on Radio 1 FM 90, reviewing major events of the week. I have a panel of three, the Honorable Godfrey Kavianga Baluku, member of the Central Executive Committee of the PLU, former minister in charge of national guidance, the Dr. Fred Mohumuza, prominent economist, and we know his extensive work with the economy in our country, and also in studio, Mr. Timothy Chemonges, Executive Director at Parliamentary Watch and also at the Center for Policy Analysis. My name is Kenneth Anderson Mukwago. Your host. Now, gentlemen, let's look at another key issue that has caught the eye and the ears of very many people in our country, and that's the issue of travel advisories that are being issued against certain countries, Uganda inclusive. The latest being from the United States. They issued a travel advisory, which is level 4, and they're saying to their citizens, do not travel to one, Afghanistan, Belarus, Burkina Faso, Burma, Central African Republic, Chad, DRC, Haiti, Iran, Iraq, Lebanon, Libya, Mali, Niger, North Korea, Russia, Somalia, South Sudan, Sudan, Syria, Ukraine, Yemen, and Uganda. We have just been battling the issue to do with being lumped up with the DRC in terms of the high cases of, Ebola. And this travel advisory comes. The people in the tourism sector, which is one of our leading cash cows, are already complaining about this particular issue and wondering why Uganda is being lumped up with this kind of countries. I want to begin with you, Dr. Fred Mahumza. What's your take on this issue of travel advisories?
2: Well, we're not being lumped up with the DRC. We are actually one. Where is the border between Honorable Kabianga's people here and the others on the other side?
1: The lumping up is because of the situation now, like yesterday. We sent home our last patient of Ebola.
2: Yeah, but anybody can. We know it came from the Congo.
1: Mm.
2: Our borders are porous. In Congo, it is increasing. So for somebody sitting in Atlanta or in Washington, he will not see that border that Uganda ends here and the DRC ends there.
1: Mm.
2: As long as it's increasing in the Congo or is not under control, they know those fellows will cross over any time when Uganda will cross over to the other side.
1: What are our diplomats doing in Washington?
2: So for them, they will see the region. They will gazette the region. It's not that there is a borderline across the other tree and then this tree. They will say that whole region. And the region apparently will be part of Uganda and part of the DRC. This is what we said earlier, risk analysis and risk mitigation measures. If all Ugandan roads are risky, the other person will say, we are still going to use them, but during the daylight.
1: But Rwanda is not on this list.
2: No.
1: They also share the same border.
2: Of course, that is another, that's where you come in with the diplomacy. Mm. And you will ask, did the other diplomats talk better, or did Rwanda keep the information? But one of the things that we need to appreciate, Uganda genuinely, and I don't want Uganda to backtrack, we are sincere with the information. We test jointly with the Americans. Some of our labs here are working under the American funding and with American support.
1: CDC.
2: So you're not going to hide that information when already the lab that found out is reporting both to Uganda and to the others. They don't want to speak for other countries. For me, that is a good thing. But also, it's not only just be looking at Ebola. Travel advisory. I've also been looking at this that has come out, South Africa, saying the citizens from the foreign countries can come visa-free if they are going to stay for not more than 30 days. And Uganda is not on that list. So we have homework to do, really, before the eyes of the foreigners, how they see us. We cannot begin victimizing them, and we don't clean up our small space on how it should be. So let's look and have self-reflection and say, what can we do better now that we are an open country, which is a good thing. We need to clean up a few of our own spaces. So I don't want to blame the other people who are characterizing us. We have a right to do better things. The other day I was in a meeting with government officials from one of the ministries, I don't want to mention. And there had been a consultant hired by foreigners to give a report on Uganda for people who wanted to come and invest in Uganda. Now, when these fellows were reading the facts on their report for validation, the government officials said, that's not true. And indeed, it wasn't true. But these fellows said, okay, where is the truth? Because we use the AI. Anybody sitting anywhere on the planet is going to ask, what is the status of this and this in Uganda? So can a Ugandan official on his desk log in to see what are the foreigners seeing about us? Because foreigners are not going to come and open documents in SEC. They are going to Google, and whatever they find there is what they will take. So it is upon us and SEC, and I don't know who, to read that and then counter it and say, by the way, whatever is there, this is the true reality. So the part of it is on our own side. I don't want to entirely blame the others. And they may be helping us really to sober up and clean up. We are very bad at telling our good stories.
1: All right. Notice given by the U.S. government further explains, we issue travel advisories with levels 1 to 4. Level 4 means do not travel, in capital letters. We assign level 4 based on local conditions or our limited ability to help Americans there. These places are dangerous. do not go for any reason. The travel advisories for the following countries are currently level 4. They emphasize again, do not travel. That includes Uganda. Honorable Kabyanga.
2: And they have said they are unable to protect
1: the Americans. They are unable to protect the Americans here. I'm looking at the context.
2: Maybe traffic.
1: Is it broad carnage? Like you said, the World Bank will make you sleep somewhere because it has turned
2: and
1: into
2: not
1: night.
2: Just the World Bank. I just use that because it's an
1: example. It's an example. Honorable Kabyanga.
0: I think you yourself and Dr. Mumuz have really hinted to it. Probably we are not good enough at handling our diplomatic gymnastics. That's why you are saying Rwanda is not there, and yet I think they have had more cases of Ebola than Uganda. But just as Dr. Mumuza said, this border which you see here, Congo is a risk country in everything. And the other time I was telling people, Ebola is not about to disappear from Congo. It's not about. First of all, they eat. Because me, they are my brothers.
1: Yeah.
0: Because my tribe is the biggest in North Kivu. Here we are only 1.5 million. In Congo, we are around 6 million. So I don't know whether I'm Congolese or in Ghana. And the border is open. But you know, when you hear Ebola comes from mangies, things like that, bats and fruits. Now, my brothers in Congo, that is a delicacy. And therefore, Uganda should be well prepared to always encounter Ebola epidemics because of the nature, the behavior of people in Congo. And I'm happy that Ministry of Health has teams which keep monitoring. That's why we're even able to discover the case which came from Congo. Someone died here and they stole the body and took it back because we are always vigilant. And obviously for us here, we have now experts in Ebola control. And that's why our doctors, some of them now, have gone to Congo to assist them to fight the epidemic. But obviously, the way we handle our information is also a problem. Because how did we react to that case, that first case? Is a problem. It was as if now Ebola started in where?
1: In Uganda.
0: In Uganda. And yet, this patient, even nobody probably noticed that patient had come here.
1: Someone was telling me it's also about money. The number of cases you report, the amount of money that comes in, there are also dynamics there.
0: That one I have no evidence, so I cannot really talk about it. But I think the way we manage our information flow and the way Ugandans jump on everything as news. So when such information saturates, then the Americans will make a travel advisory. But obviously, we are also having other issues, which are besides what? Ebola. Human rights issues. People are talking about human rights issues and the like. So you may meet, it is just a katoko of many things. It may not necessarily be, but Ebola is the main one. But I'm happy that now we have managed to contain it. And
1: we have begun the 42-day countdown.
0: But you know, the message of containing it is not saturating
1: very
0: as
1: fast
0: as the message of when Ebola was discovered. I have been checking on social media. Nobody is even forwarding that message that of the last Ebola patient has been discharged. Very few people are circulating it. So we need also to manage our information well, and we need to up our approach to diplomatic gymnastics, because some of these countries meet, they receive even more problems than those ones which are here.
1: All right.
0: But they are not on the list.
1: Surprising, this week I was also looking at countries that have issued visa-free entry to a number of states, and Uganda seems to be missing on most of the lists.
2: Yeah.
1: And I was just wondering and saying, what is going on? And yet for us, they're actually allowing some of those countries, their citizens, to come here without meeting any particular cost. But that could be a discussion of another day. But let's hear your take on the issue of the travel advisories, Mr. Chimonges.
3: Thank you, Anderson. I don't differ much with the submissions of the two colleagues. But for me, mine, I would want to introspect more on whether indeed it's the Ebola situation, or there could be a more, or this could be a cover. Because I think that this is a situation that Uganda has had before, and the track record for the country is good. And this, for me, would not be a very grave reason as to why, for example, America would go ahead and issue this kind of threat. I'm convinced that there could be more than what meets the eye. And part of that on how to deal with some of this. Because, you see, there are quite a number of things that we are dealing with currently. Beyond the outbreak, the questions of human rights, our political landscape as it is quite very unpredictable, and the volatility, that the environment presents.
1: But we have been told that those people don't care about those things. They have interests, and when those interests are taken care of, they will not worry so much about how you're being governed here and how you're being treated.
3: I mean, that's also true to a section of people, but I think for me, there's what is what the reasons could be beyond what we are seeing. That the volatility that is being experienced in the country, the arrests and some of these things. Because my interaction with some of the colleagues in the diplomatic corps, you feel that they are in a place that they don't know what to do, and they seem not to be understanding. They're also as scared as any of the colleagues within the country. Yet they could be part of the solution, and of course they will be part of the solutions to what is happening in the country. And so you see that they choose to maybe advise to that direction. But I guess there's quite a lot that we need to do. But of course, the first is to fix around how we communicate our issues, how we deal with with information in terms of what's happening in the country, the potential threats, but also invest more in our public relations, really, as a country, but also deal with the challenges that we have in the country. The questions of the political challenges that we are facing should be able to be addressed. We have Honorable Chivumbi, who up to today seems not to be known where he is. He was abducted. That was not an arrest, at least as of what I saw. His whereabouts is not known. And some of the other cases that we see within the country, I think there is a direct contribution to some of these things in light of how the colleagues look at us out there. I think for us to get the picture of what it looks like is to place ourselves, as Doctor highlights, what would the person on the other side think of me here? You see, you could actually think of yourself as a very important, as this very, but the other people seem to see you otherwise. So I think being able to stand on the other side and be able to deal with those things are very, very important.
1: All right. We have more comments coming in, and I want to read some of them. Dear Kenneth, good evening. Fighting corruption is commendable. However, it has to be systematic to achieve results. Fighting corruption has to be institutionalized. There must be political will. Sooner or later, ministers will know the real things, if not embarrassed in the field. I saw an engineer warning a minister not to touch him, probably indicating he's not the one who ate the road's money. Corruption starts from budgeting at the center and mafias follow it to local government. As long as institutions are dead and don't follow rule of law, that approach, give it 2 months, it will be over. The evidence is killed in the process. You have to investigate and prosecute the culprits when you have evidence. Corruption is bad, but this is diversion from the real corruption issues, like those that took billions in supplementary budget and human rights issues ongoing in the country. That's Edison there with that particular comment. Fight against corruption should first be intensified, and the corrupt officials are too crude in corruption, and so we need that crude way of dealing with them. You get it? And he says that crude way to fight for a better service delivery. That's Daniel listening in from Kayaza. Bala Mandamere are simply revealing that indeed the monitoring system in local government is not very effective. Instead of HMs alone, where are the inspectors? What's the role of the political leadership? In fact, as of now, all inspectors should be monitoring and giving feedback to Minister of Local Government. Let them establish why systems with many technical and politicians are now failing. That's AF there with that particular comment. What is being done by Olobo Namere and Balam is okay. My concern is the execution. The procedure, process, and system should be followed, and the enforcement done by the appropriate institutions, not the ministers. The crackdown on corruption is welcome, but I believe we need to first put in place the right policies. We need to put in place the right policies, systems, and frameworks to guide the process. We cannot rely only on going around with cameras and publicly exposing individuals. Many of those interdicted will eventually go to court, and without properly documented evidence and due process, it may become difficult to secure convictions. We need a systematic approach that ensures evidence is properly collected, cases are investigated, and justice is served, not just a public spectacle. That's Luanga Habat listening in from Abuja. Thank you so much for tuning in all the way from Abuja, Mr. Luanga. On corruption, those two ministers will get tired. We need working institutions and laws only, because I'm sure whoever is transferred to a corrupt district will be forced to take a bribe, because he or she will be told this is the way we do it here. Please, let's keep moving. That is Mawa Amaza there with that particular comment. Greetings, Spectrum Extra. My view is allowing the local police to sanction a local school vehicle to go for a trip is a recipe for corruption and trouble. One should note that the bus passed several traffic police checkpoints without being stopped. Why is the answer? Why? The answer is obvious. The tips to the traffic police, I don't think, is the right decision.
2: Maybe that's why the bus was sneaking out at night.
1: Mosaic Abagambe.
2: When traffic have left the roads.
1: The school, somebody else writing, I said the school should be sued to bankruptcy so that the owners realize that gross negligence will result in loss of their personal investment. That's James Nchengera. In fact, one of the people who lies is the director of the school himself. Then we have another comment here. Our traffic officers pay the salary, or they should collect money from the drivers on the road. That's a comment from Sharif. Another comment, Uganda needs clear, enforceable national policies on school trips, including their frequency, purpose, cost, accountability. Education should not become a platform for endless financial demands on parents. At the same time, safe and reliable road infrastructure, not a luxury. It is a basic public service. Good roads save lives, reduce transport costs, improve access to schools and hospitals, and support economic growth. Another comment, somebody here says, it's ironic that the former minister is now raising the same concerns ordinary citizens have voiced for years. If school trips have become avenues for exploiting parents, financial and poor roads continue to endanger our children and the burden to communities, then these are not isolated problems, they are policy failures. Well, those are some of the comments that we have. We have to make our closing remarks as we prepare to get out of this studio. Overall, take home Honorable Godfrey Kajanga from this discussion we've had. What would be your parting shot?
0: My parting shots are that I'm happy the Minister of Education and Minister of Transport has come out to promise guidelines on school tours and how children should be transported. I just pray that the interministerial committee is put in place as soon as yesterday. I would like also to commend Balam and Namere, Honorable Balam and Honorable Namere, for the fight against corruption. But I would like to say they should not stop there. Because if you look at them, I think Honorable Yamukam is also doing very good work. And you can see how work is now moving very fast. So let them not stop at local governments from here. You see how the southern bypass being inflated 3 times. So here at MINIFC, that's one camp, corruption. And for our diplomacy, I think we need to do a lot in our information dissemination. And obviously, we are having problems. We have, I think, so many groups which are trying to taint government, mainly in those countries outside. So we need also to up our game and ensure we give appropriate information and timely. I know there will be a lot of diplomatic meetings and all this will be sorted.
1: All right. Mr. Chimonges.
3: Thank you, Anderson. I think for me is to just emphasize that, you know, Uganda is a beautiful country and we must all work towards ensuring that we enhance that that beauty. And that aspects to do with the road crashes that we keep seeing are things that we can avoid, are things that we can work towards eliminating. And so we must be able to be deliberate in this. To the leadership, these are our people. The more they die, the more you lose your people. You've invested a bit of but also these are human beings. And so there's need for us to be more proactive. Let's work beyond the children, which is what you would call precious commodity. There is a problem in the society and in the country. So let's deal with it heads on. In terms of corruption, let's the efforts by Balam and the rest of the ministers are welcomed. But the more sustainable option is around in strengthening these institutions so that they bite much stronger. Thank you.
1: Dr. Fred Mhunza, you have the final say.
2: Let's be preemptive and proactive. Mention was made here. Is it the CDF pushing these things? No, I would actually even put it at a broader level and say it's the military. I'm a development economist, and I've seen countries that have developed, especially in this era of ours, Asia. They have used a lot of military strategic planning. Be preemptive. Look at what the risks could be. What we are here discussing about, the UPDF has been in Congo for some time. They saw the risks,
1: right?
2: And they know those risks can come. So don't wait for a border to cross over. We can be there helping the Congolese to fix it.
1: Right.
2: There's quite the military called military appreciation. Let's use that involvement practice.
1: All right, with that, we come to the end of Spectrum Extra. Thank you so much, gentlemen, for making time to be here, and the listener for tuning in and contributing to this discussion. From me and the guests here in the studio, wish you a fabulous weekend, but stay tuned for Radio 1 FM 90, because we are going to continue with the great songs and the great memories.
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4: The management of Uganda Electricity Transmission Company, UETCL, informs the general public that it is risky and unsafe to conduct any activity under or within the Wayleaves corridor of any high voltage transmission line. These corridors measure 20 meters, 30 meters, 40 meters, and 60 meters for the 66 kV, 132 kV, 220 kV, and 400 kV respectively. Management has learned that these corridors are being encroached into by some members of the public to carry out their daily activities. These various activities include building both permanent and temporary structures, establishing car bonds, bricklaying, excavation, dumping, tipping, planting vegetation exceeding 6 feet in height, among others. Note that any person who violates the above will be prosecuted in accordance with the law. UETCL advises those intending to carry out any development activity within the vicinity of any high-voltage transmission line to seek guidance from the Wayleaves office located at Plot 10 Hannington Road or call our toll-free line 0800-277-002. UETCL, transmitting for transformation.
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11: BBC News with Sue Montgomery. The US Department of Homeland Security has instructed election officials to check voter rolls for foreign nationals in four states: California, Pennsylvania, New Jersey, and Nevada. The move comes a day after President Trump repeated unsubstantiated claims of widespread voter fraud. Our North America editor, Sarah Smith, reports.
12: The White House says that more than a quarter of a million people who are not eligible to vote have been found on registration rolls, but has not said how many of them may have actually cast a ballot. That number represents around 0.1% of the total electorate. Mark Wayne Mullen also repeated the claim that foreign powers have the ability to hack into American voting machines and alter the result, but provided no evidence that those vulnerabilities have been used to change votes. These claims could undermine confidence in the voting system before crucial midterm elections in November.
11: Kuwait's army says Iranian drone strikes have injured several soldiers. Iran says it targeted U.S. military assets in countries in the region after American forces hit Iranian infrastructure targets overnight. Barbara Pletasher is monitoring events from Jerusalem.
13: Iran has released footage of what it says are drones being fired at Kuwait, aimed at U.S. military support centers. The Kuwaitis said they hit a power and water plant, sparking a fire and disrupting production. A separate attack on army facilities injured several soldiers. Iran also reported targeting U.S. assets in other regional countries, including, for the first time, in Syria. The Iranians said they were responding to deadly U.S. strikes that hit bridges, a railway station, and an airport. The BBC has verified an attack on one bridge, but the Americans mentioned only military targets.
11: An Israeli airstrike has killed at least 8 Palestinians in Gaza, according to health officials. Witnesses say missiles hit a funeral procession as it made its way through the Nusayrat refugee camp. A spokesman for the camp's main medical facility said about 20 people were injured, several critically. The UN's World Food Programme has warned that the Sudanese city of El Obeid is fast becoming the country's epicentre of displacement and hunger. A senior WFP official says a growing influx of people fleeing the war is pushing it towards a humanitarian catastrophe. Akisa Wandera reports from Nairobi.
14: El Obeid has become a key refuge for people fleeing fighting across central and western Sudan. But the WFP Sudan director, Abdallah Al-Dawat, says the city is struggling to cope with the sheer numbers arriving. Camps for displaced families are overcrowded, food and fuel are running low, and power cuts have disrupted water supplies. The WFP says nearly 400,000 people in El Obeid and surrounding districts are facing emergency levels of hunger, just one step below famine on the internationally recognized food security scale.
11: BBC News. A German centre-right politician who's previously backed a ban on surrogacy has become a parent using a surrogate mother in the US. Jens Spahn is facing calls to resign after being accused of double standards by members of his own Christian Democratic Union party. Organisers of the Football World Cup say they're closely monitoring the air quality in New Jersey, where the tournament's final will be played on Sunday. Wildfire smoke billowing down from Canada has set off alerts of dangerously unhealthy air quality across multiple US states. From Toronto, Jessica Murphy reports.
15: The smoke has drifted towards Detroit, Chicago, Washington, and New York, four U.S. cities with some of the worst air quality in the world right now. In New York, officials have been urging people to stay indoors. The governor of New York, Kathy Hochul, said residents should protect themselves. There's also concern that poor air quality could lead to disruptions to one of sports' biggest events, the World Cup final in New Jersey on Sunday.
16: One of the greatest cricketers of all time, Sir Garfield Sobers, has died. He was 89. Born in Barbados, Sobers played for the West Indies for two decades. He excelled at every element of the game. An aggressive top-order batsman, athletic fielder and bowler who could switch between spin and seam. In 1968, he became the first cricketer to hit six sixes in an over. He also held the record for the highest score in a test match for more than 30 years. The first ever marathon is taking place on the tiny Pacific island of Pitcairn. A dozen runners from six different countries were registered for the inaugural event, which was also open to the 40 or so islanders. Pitcairn

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Welcome to the Friday Mix on Radio 1. BB Junior is with you all the way till midnight. And we are going to be enjoying, of course, fine memories from the 90s, 80s, 70s, early 2000s. It's all in the mix. And coming up, it being a Friday, it's time to get funky as we prepare to get into the weekend. In this hour, we will be in the 90s doing a little bit of old school R&B. Yes, those are the years we were all in school, bit primary, bit secondary. Others were in university. Others were even winding up university. But a big chunk of some of us, we were still somewhere around S1, S2, P7, S3, S4, about there. And this is the music we enjoyed so, so very much. And it brings back the good old memories. In which school were you in? Were you in Nabumali? Were you in Gayaza? Were you in Smith?

back. Yes, this was the music of the time, and we loved it so, so very much. Let's start it off from 1997 with a man by the name of Mark Morrison. And this song was a hit back in the US and even in Uganda. We loved it so, so very much. And it sounds so fresh. This is a The Influence album. By the way, The Influence is a producer from the UK. I want to do lots of great, great music, and it does a lot of remixes. And this particular one we're going to listen to tonight is called the Influence Vibe Mix Return of the Month.

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1: Let's take a quick look at the weather for this Friday evening. It's going to be a clear night tonight. Temperatures are currently at 22 degrees centigrade. The day will drop to 18 degrees centigrade later on tonight. And Saturday, we will have an overcast sky with the temperatures maxing at 27 degrees centigrade and minimums will be 16 degrees centigrade. So it's not going to be really, really, really humid and hot. So a little light clothes are required. And this will be for areas of Kampala, Entebbe, Jinja, Masaka, Lugazi, Mukono, Wakiso, and the Entebbe areas. That is the weather on FM 90 Radio 1 on this Friday evening, right here on Radio 1, FM 90.
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2: 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It's time you lock in. Say goodbye to long airport queues, shocking roaming bills, and the stress of hunting for local SIM cards, because now you can travel like a local. 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

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It's only 8 minutes to 10. You are with BB Junior right here on the Friday Mix on FM 90 Radio 1. It's been about 50 minutes of that old school R&B that we danced to back in the 90s. And in the next hour, we will be dancing to same 90s, but this time we'll change the genre. We'll dance to a little bit of reggae, a little bit of dancehall, and that will take us to the island of Jamaica. We have music from Twiggy, we have Inner Circle, we also have Diana King. But let's listen to Lucy Paul, another one from the late 90s. Don't mess with my man.

Hey, hey, travelers. Are you a family gearing up for that big vacation, a hustler working abroad coming home, or your squad chasing sunsets and passport stamps? It's time you lock in. Say goodbye to long airport queues, shocking roaming bills, and the stress of hunting for local SIM cards, because now you can travel like a local. 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

0: Radio 1 FM 90. It's only 21 minutes after 10. You're in the second hour on the Friday Mix, and BB Junior is with you. And we just done a marathon there of some reggae and dancehall. She's called Twiggy with It's Too Late. We are going to be listening to some more memories. This time we will be here in Africa. And we'll have Oliver Ngoma, we have Luciana Mubulu, and so much more.
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0: 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It's only 20 minutes after 11. You're with BB Junior on the Friday mix. And there goes Gloria Estefan with Miami Sound Machine, Dr. Beat. Still to come, we listen to the Loose Ends. You have Cool and the Gang and a lip sync with Funky Town.
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Let's wind it down with Clive Fisher, Love Changes Everything. We have the BBC News at midnight, and in the next hour, more great songs and great memories.

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2: BBC News with Sue Montgomery. The head of the US Department of Homeland Security has instructed election officials in four states to check voter rolls for foreign nationals. Mark Wayne Mullen said his department had identified 250,000 non-US citizens registered to vote in California, Pennsylvania, New Jersey and Nevada. From Washington, here's our White House correspondent, Bernd Busman.
3: The main point there is that Mark Wayne Mullen made it very clear that he said there would be a price to pay for state election officials if they refused to cooperate with that effort, even though that's something courts have said several times the federal government is denied from. President Trump had even opened up the possibility last night in his remarks that this could lead to prosecutions. And I think that's done very little to quell concerns from Democrats who think this effort is more aimed at the subsequent November midterm and at sowing doubt into the security of future elections.
2: President Trump has blamed Canada for smoke pollution spreading to the U.S. from wildfires there. He said he would be calling the Canadian Prime Minister Mark Carney to find out what his plans were for dealing with them. Daniel Bush reports from Washington.
4: Smoke has drifted towards Detroit, Chicago, Washington and New York, leading to a political row between the U.S. and Canada. President Trump said the U.S. was being invaded by filthy, polluted air. He accused Canada of willful negligence because of what he said was a failure to engage in basic forest management. Trump threatened to increase tariffs on Canada to cover the cost of the damage, but it's unclear if he has the authority to do so. The Premier of Ontario, Doug Ford, responded by saying that Canada had helped the U.S. manage wildfires in America in the past, and he suggested the Trump administration could assist the Canadian response this time.
2: The U.S. military says it's carrying out further strikes on Iran for the seventh night in a row. U.S. Central Command says the attacks are designed to further degrade Iran's military capabilities. Iran accused the U.S. of hitting civilian infrastructure. The World Food Programme has warned that the besieged Sudanese city of El Obeid is becoming the country's epicentre of hunger and displacement. Nearly 500,000 people there are facing emergency levels of hunger. The WFP's Sudan director, Abdallah Al-Wardat, says a growing influx of people is pushing the city towards a humanitarian catastrophe.
5: All what we need to do is really now to plan for the scale-up beyond the 100,000 people that we have been supporting. We have been also providing nutrition support to 17,000 children in the camps. We are providing even not the full food ration to the people. But even that reduced food ration is being shared by the recipients with other families because they know that they don't have any other source of income.
2: BBC News. The former president of Senegal, Macky Sall, has returned home for the first time since leaving office in 2024. He's hoping to get the backing of his successor, President Bassirou Diomaye Faye, for his bid to become UN Secretary General. Opponents of Mr. Sall are furious about the visit. One MP called the former president the godfather of torture and political assassinations. Firefighters in northeastern Spain are struggling to contain a huge wildfire that's already swept through 14,000 hectares of land. A senior member of the Aragon region's government has said the main concern is the warm, dry wind, which keeps changing direction. Japan's parliament has made it illegal to damage the national flag. The move was brought in by Japan's nationalist Prime Minister, Sanae Takeuchi, with critics warning it represents a restriction on free speech. Paul Moss explains.
6: There'll be no burning, no tearing of Japan's national flag. Even moving it from somewhere it's displayed could now earn you a prison sentence. Prime Minister Sanae Takaichi argues this is a matter of equality, as foreign flags are already protected under Japanese law. But critics argue the move restricts free expression, and also that the new law is confusing. Prosecutors will have to prove someone was upset by an incident of flag damage. And it seems you will be allowed to show the flag being desecrated in a painting, video game, or manga cartoon.
2: One of the greatest cricketers of all time, Sir Garfield Sobers, has died. He was 89. Born in Barbados, Sobers played for the West Indies for two decades. He excelled at every element of the game, an aggressive top-order batsman, athletic fielder, and a bowler who could switch between spin and seam. And that's the latest BBC News.
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